0: BetMGM Tonight with Pat Boyle and Brad Evans returns now.
1: I'm not crying. You're crying. Welcome on back. BetMGM Tonight, Westwood One Sports. He's Brad Evans. I'm Pat Boyle. That was Dolly Parton's rendition of I Will Always Love You. We are honoring the now late, great Dolly Parton. Passed away today at the age of 80. Icon, legend. Those words don't even do it justice. The 11-time Grammy winner. Again, 80 years old. 310-840-4910. Right, we just got a couple of minutes here. Let's get into some baseball since we haven't touched upon a whole lot tonight. We got a whole scoreboard worth of action going on right now. Still plenty of games yet to start with some big-time playoff implications. I'll start off with the Yankees here and the Astros because Houston, after their loss last night, now a half game back of the Texas Rangers in the AL West. And my New York Yankees firmly atop that wild card standing, still trying to catch the Rays in the AL East. And then I'll let you pick your favorite game or two, or you can just preview your Cubbies coming up in a bit here. Yankees 3.5 back of the Rays, and right now the Yankees lead it 5-3 in the top of the sixth. Will Warren has done pretty well. He just came out of the game. 5 innings, 7 hits, 2 earned. And the Yankees offense lifted by a 3-run bomb from Cody Bellinger. And then a 2-run bomb from Luis Garcia Jr., who they got in the trade deadline from Washington. So the long ball doing the Yankees big-time favors tonight. Jordan Alvarez, 2-for-3, a couple of knocks already. So that's a big W there for Brandon Combs and Let's Go Streaking. Dalton Varsho's also got me 2 hits. I did strike him out, but he also extended my streak and Let's Go Streaking. So thank you, Dalton Varsho. And he's responsible for 2 of the Astros' 3 runs tonight, but Yanks winning 5-3 as it's now a battle of the bullpens. Brad, what you got your eye on tonight in baseball?
2: Well, I mean, just to coincide with your Yankees update there, Detroit's a 4-1 right now on the Tampa Bay Rays, and that one hitting in the bottom of the eighth. Meanwhile, let's go to the NL Central. Milwaukee's actually losing. Now, there's still time for them to catch up, though there is a runner on third for the New York Mets in the bottom of the sixth inning with nobody out. So it looks like the Mets just grabbed the lead. Luis Robert, the former Southsider, with a solo shot to get him the slimmest of margins there, 2-1. And they do just get it out there as Jared Young grounded out. 1 out, man on third, bottom of the sixth, Mets up 2-1 on the Milwaukee Brewers. Elsewhere, Dodgers and Atlanta, colossal series in the National League. A couple of powerhouse teams are all knotted up at 3. White Sox up 6-1. On the Texas Rangers. And yes, I'm preparing the mind and body for my Chicago Cubs. Clay Holmes, I believe his second, might be his third appearance for the Northsiders going against Brandon Fatt of the Arizona Diamondbacks, who's pitched really, really well here of late. Although he did get rocked at his last start, gave up 5 earned. But Clay Holmes got a lot of weak contact. It's what he does best. Ton of ground ball outs. Alex Bregman going to be awfully busy there at third base. But Holmes, in fact, going toe-to-toe down in the desert, which will probably be at least 50-50 Cubs to Diamondbacks fans.
1: Yeah, I mean, look, that's, I feel like any team with a respectable fan base, when you play the Diamondbacks in the desert, your team takes over 50% of that stadium. No disrespect to D-backs fans, but I mean, let's be honest.
2: Yeah.
1: You just, how it is. You're getting your building's going to get taken over. All right, Brad, we'll bid you adieu, brother. Got a big hump day tomorrow as we're getting set for a bunch of games on Thursday, a bunch of preseason games on Friday. Final week of the NFL preseason rolls on tomorrow. We're looking forward to catching up with you, brother.
2: Likewise. Adios, mi amigos.
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0: team, I don't care whether or not you can read or write. If you can play football, go play football. If that's your thing, that's how you earn your living, fine. But if you go to make an NFL roster and you don't make the NFL roster, you don't get to go back and play college football.
1: Yeah.
0: Dude, are you kidding me? Like, look, I'm not very good I couldn't play in Major League Baseball. I bet you I could hit the hell out of a ball at the Little League World Series, though. Should I go back and try and play that?
1: If you can get a court order, why not?
0: I mean, I probably still have some years of eligibility left.
1: We just got to do what the guy did in the Benchwarmers. I am 12.
0: There's my birth certificate. Paper and a picture and crayon. Yeah, absolutely. It's insane. All right. Moving forward, the Bears rivalry uniforms. I don't know if you saw these things. I was sorely disappointed because I really thought we were going to get the ice whites or the polar bears, as they some people were calling them. The all white uniform would have been great. But the monstrosity that the Bears rolled out, just atrocious. As I love Monty. He's got it right on the screen. They're just so ugly. I don't know if this is the University of Illinois or what's going on, but hot or cold, the Bears rivalry uniforms are atrocious.
1: Yeah, hot. It looks like Illinois. If Brad was still with us here on the show, if we did this an hour earlier, I mean, he'd be going, I can already hear ILL blowing out my eardrums. Cause I mean, this is what it looks like. They look like the Fighting, or they look like Syracuse. They don't look like the Chicago Bears. I agree, and yeah. I did see the post that the multiple reports said that they were going to go with the ice white with the bear, like their bear logo on the side of the helmet. That would have looked sweet. That would have looked cool. I mean, if you
0: everybody,
1: did,
0: all the fans have been clamoring for that uniform for the last 3-4 years, and they continue to suck. These uniforms, like, I did like the orange helmet last year. I do like that addition of the orange helmet, but these uniforms are just, I mean, it's atrocious. It really is. I mean, I don't know. I'm extremely disappointed. And the Bears just continue to disappoint. I mean, we don't even still have a stadium plan yet. And you still screwed this up. You're screwing everything up. Everything.
1: Yeah, the orange pants stink. If you wanted to do the orange numbers inspired by the 1948 team, the Monsters of the Midway, like, okay, but you shouldn't have gone with the orange pants. I mean, again, they literally look like Syracuse or Illinois. They don't look like the Chicago Bears. It looks like a college uniform.
0: And what makes it even worse, and I want to throw up in my mouth to admit this, the one that the Packers unveiled, filthy. So nice. Like, I actually really like the one that the Packers unveiled. I hate to admit that, but they just are. They unveiled a better rivalry uniform than what the Bears did.
1: I like the number. It reminds me of, which is a jersey that I hate. It reminds me of the Red Sox green alternate unis, but it looks good on the Green Bay Packers. Don't get me wrong. I don't know how I feel about
0: the white helmet too.
1: Yeah, they do have the white helmet, but it looks like almost like the Bethune-Cookman logo where it says GB. Is that the Packers' old logo? That literally looks like Bethune-Cookman. Yeah.
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4: Good evening, and welcome to San Diego, California, and Petco Park, where tonight the Pirates take on the San Diego Padres in the middle game of their three-game series. The Pirates continue their three-city, nine-game, 11-day road trip. They'll finish up tomorrow afternoon here in San Diego and then head to St. Louis. Greg Brown and Kevin Young with you tonight, and hope you were with us last night and early this morning as the Pirates defeated the Padres in the first game of the series 3-2 in 12 innings. And if you were with us last night, early this morning, you are tired because it was 4 hours and 10 minutes long. Nick Gonzalez delivered the game-winning hit in the top of the 12th inning, and a lot went on. We've got a lot to talk about with the Pirates skipper, Don Kelly. That's coming up in just a moment. He'll talk about last night's game. He'll talk about tonight's pitching matchup for the Padres, maybe an underrated, unheralded right-hander, Michael King, on the mound, making his 27th start of the year. He's 8-9 with a 3.38 ERA. And for the Pirates, it's Paul Skeens, the reigning Cy Young Award winner, who is 9-11 on the year with a 3.95 ERA, but has struggled lately. We'll talk to the manager, Don Kelly, coming up and ask him about whether there will be any limitations on Skeens as he went 4 1/3, gave up three runs his last start at PNC Park against Detroit. The Pirates gave him extra rest, and we'll see if there, as we say, any limitations or pitch count on Skeens, who threw 81 pitches in that game against the Detroit Tigers. A no decision. Again, the Pirates won 4-3. Again, they won last night 3-2. A no decision for Braxton Ashcraft, who was outstanding in his six innings of four-hit ball, gave up one run thanks to a balk call. We'll talk to Don Kelly about that. 92 pitches for Ashcraft, 63 of them for strikes. Gregory Soto, Luke Weaver, Mason Montgomery, Camilo Doval, Kirby Yates, Johan Ramirez combined to allow a total of three hits and one run following Ashcraft's six innings of work. Johan Ramirez picking up his second save of the season for the Pittsburgh Pirates. Coming up, we'll talk to Don Kelly from San Diego. Pirates, Padres, here on the Pirates Baseball Network.
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4: Hey, welcome back to Petco Park in San Diego. It is game two of the three-game series, Pirates and Padres, and we're in the manager's office with Don Kelly. A 3-2 win, 12 innings last night, Donnie, 4 hours and 10 minutes, a marathon. But this one ended on a right note. What did you like? A lot of things, I'm sure, about the game last night. So many twists and turns. What did you like maybe most about it?
13: Yeah, so many twists and turns in that game. It was, like you said, really long game. I think that the coming off of a tough series in L.A. against the Dodgers and coming down against a good team here in San Diego and to have that type of battle last night, just proud of the fight that our team had. Ashcraft was great starting, and, you know, the relievers came in and did a phenomenal job. You know, Johan to finish it off, but what Kirby Yates was able to do to get out of that jam there, I think it was the 11th inning. Just a lot of twists and turns, like you said, and a really good ending.
4: Let's get back to one critical play, the balk call. Very controversial, it seems. After the game, Braxton Ashcraft, who has called for the balk, said it, in not to quote him directly, but in so many words, it's one of the dumbest rules he has seen. Dan Merzell is the home plate umpire, runner at third base, and he's called for the balk because he didn't let everybody know whether he's going to go from the windup when he had already done it the previous batter. Can you explain the rule, Donnie?
13: Yeah, so in they call it the hybrid delivery. Ashcraft does it. Jared Jones does it. Weaver does it. It's when your right foot, if you're right-handed, right foot is up against the rubber already, so it doesn't move. So it's harder for any base runners to tell and the batter to tell if you're in a windup or if you're in the stretch. And so the rule is every batter, you have to declare what you're going to be in. You know, I tend to agree with Braxton and talk to Dan Merzell about that during the game. The rule is a rule. You have to declare every batter, but I don't understand why when you declare one batter, it just doesn't hold through every batter until you would maybe want to change it.
4: So pitchers are made aware of this ahead of time and Ashcraft forgot about it?
13: Yes. And we have to do a better job of reminding him too in that moment, to whether it's from the bench, from the catcher, Ashcraft himself, you know, when Weave came out, we reminded him to be able to do it. It's when a runner gets on third base, because you'll go from either the windup or the stretch.
4: It seems a bit arbitrary, because it also seems that depending on who the umpire is, some umpires will actually kind of stop and remind the pitcher, hey, what are you going to do?
13: Well, you're right, and that's what I said to Dan last night. I was like, it turns into it's perceived, I guess, as a gotcha moment of like they're trying to catch you in it instead of, and to Dan's credit, he said that he's been trying to get it changed himself. It just comes down to, from a league-wide standpoint, how can we be consistent with it, you know, all the time?
4: Just one other thing, maybe this is being picayune on my part, but do umpires usually let that play continue as he did? All he did was point to Ashcraft, let the pitch come in, the out was recorded, players are starting to walk off the field, and then he says, no, it's a balk. I mean,
13: that's normal. Like, when there's a balk, as a batter, when there's a balk called and that pitch continues, and actually Triolo did it. I forget when we had a very similar situation. Somebody called a balk on the opposing team, and Triolo was up, and he swung at the pitch. And as a batter, when you know a balk is called, it's kind of like playing in football,
4: yeah,
13: and it's an offsides call, and you know they're offside. You might as well throw the sucker deep.
4: Go ahead.
13: Try to get a long play out of it because it's a free swing.
4: Yeah, I've not seen, again, being picky, I haven't seen an umpire do that the way Merzell did, but, you know, they're trying their best, as you said, to your point, and Pirates will be able to move on from that. But it did extend the at-bat and the inning and the pitch count, because it might have cost, you would know better than anybody, Ashcraft the chance to go out for that seventh inning.
13: Yeah, his pitch count got elevated. Sixth inning, it seemed like command was iffy. For Braxton's standards, he's always so around the zone, fell behind some guys. Pitch count got elevated in that inning, and then after the balk, even more because he had to finish facing Cronenworth and then facing Machado as well.
4: You mentioned the relievers. Did it work out then as you had hoped? Soto, Weaver, Montgomery, Duvall, and Ramirez.
13: I thought they pitched really well. You know, unfortunate there with Weave, you know, them scratching that run across. All in all, I thought that our guys threw the ball extremely well, including Weaver. You know, to be able to go up, the Padres probably, arguably, might have one of the best bullpens in the league. And when you get into those types of games, you need to match them in the pen. And I thought that we did that last night.
4: Don, just a couple of other things. There are a lot of things that can be kind of swept under the rug or forgotten about in a game that takes 4-10 because there's so much to... But one thing I noted, Billy Cook had one of the best throws I've ever seen this year from right field. He almost threw out the runner at third base.
13: That was unbelievable, wasn't it? And what a huge play that would have been because they ended up tying the game after that. And honestly, it's one of the reasons that we put Billy in. He's our best defensive outfielder. And, you know, to be able to have Mangum there to pinch hit that off of Mason Miller later when they tied it up. But, you know, he really is a tremendous outfielder. And to be running towards the line, turn around and throw one hop against a guy that can run, too, in Harris, that was one heck of a throw.
4: Speaking of Mangum, he ends up at third base. He's the automatic runner. He's at third base, nobody out. Brian Reynolds strikes out. Then O'Neill Cruz hits a tapper. Maury Holm, the lefty, comes off the mound toward the first base side. Mangum, great speed, breaks for the plate, and decides to stop. Now, we were up in the radio booth saying, oh, my gosh, if he continues, Maury Holm, he doesn't feel the position very well. Not to second guess, but just your thoughts about Mangum. We then try to stay in the rundown long enough to let Cruz get to second base.
13: Yeah, he did a good job staying in the rundown there to let Cruz get to second. It's a tough one. You know, with Maury Holm going away from Jake, could he have made it? Not really sure.
4: The bunt came into play a bunch last night, especially now Jacob Gonzalez tried to bunt, unable to do it against Maury Holm. Speaking of him, tough thing to ask people to do. We're again talking about this last night, and if anybody knew that last night, it was Craig Stammen, the manager of the Padres. One of his players bunted into a double play. He bunted Jake Cronenworth in the 11th inning against Kirby Yates. I know you've been asked about this several times during the course of the year about just the art of bunting.
13: Yeah, we've worked a lot on it. Unfortunately, last night didn't get it down with Gonzo. You know, Jake got one down, and Jake's a good bunter. Just something that we've worked really hard on during the season. Guys have been putting a lot of time in to get better because I do think that we need to be able to take advantage of that.
4: Nick Gonzalez probably needed his last two hits. You know, he doesn't get into many slides, hitless slides, but he was in 0 for 10 or so, I think, when the game started. And he gets the base hit and then his next at bat, the RBI single to center field.
13: And that first base hit was off of Mason Miller, too.
4: Yes.
13: That was a great at bat. You know, Triolo tried to steal right there with Tree, and Nick fouled the one off, and then Mason kind of went into a hybrid, like quicker. He was trying to quicken it up a little bit. You know, and Nick had a great bat single there and then a huge hit, you know, to drive in. I think it was Tree again.
4: Donnie, tonight it's Paul Skeens against Michael King. First, tell us about Michael King. He's not necessarily in the limelight, but look at his numbers. They're as good as anybody in the league.
13: No doubt. He's a good pitcher. He's kind of a little funky and, changes speeds on you. Very underrated guy, but a really good pitcher.
4: Paul Skeens, I think, limited to about 85 pitches his last start. Any limitation tonight on Paul Skeens?
13: Yeah, we'll probably be about the same, I would say. He's going to be in that same neighborhood right now.
4: Any indication about, I mean, again, he's under a microscope, but any indication how things have gone this past week?
13: Yeah, much better.
4: He feels good.
13: He's feeling good. Feels like everything is trending in a really positive direction, and want to keep it heading that way.
4: Finally, one of the casualties of what happened last night is arms, and you need a fresh arm. So Noah Murdock is here. Christian Curtis goes down. I know you didn't want to do that, but you had to do it.
13: Yeah, I had to do it, and I think that's the tough thing where we're at right now with you know, especially going 12 innings last night, coming off of the Dodgers series, that the first two games being close, using the leverage guys a lot, and then Bakker and Carmen throwing that last game, Curtis as well, and just a situation that we needed to get Murdoch up here, get a fresh arm, and unfortunately had to option Curtis down.
4: All right, we look forward to W tonight. Make it two in a row as the Pirates and Padres meet here in San Diego. We're back with more on our pregame coming up next on the Pirates Baseball Network.
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4: 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And we'll have those lineups coming up for you after our next break. We do have some scores in to tell you about that involve the wild card race. The Diamondbacks are two back of the Padres in the National League wild card race. The Pirates, by the way, will start the day currently 7.5 out in the wild card. So they've got some teams to chase, including the Arizona Diamondbacks. And we'll give you those scores here momentarily. But first, here is public address announcer Alex Miniak.
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5: 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By Sheetz, the official convenience store of the Pittsburgh Pirates. 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And by Coppers, protecting what matters, preserving the future. And welcome back, San Diego. Greg Brown, along with Kevin Young, Bill Lippis, our director, Mike Kravitz, our producer. And with the starting lineups tonight, here is Kevin Young.
6: Thank you, Brownie. Tonight's lineups are brought to you by your neighborhood Ford stores. Leading off for your Pirates to come into the game at 64-69 record. The DH today will be Spencer Horwitz leading off. Actually, he'll be at first base, excuse me. Brandon Lau will hit second as the DH. Brian Reynolds will hit third in left field. Nick Gonzalez will be in second base, and Nick Gonzalez has 51 multi-hit games, leading all of Major League Baseball right now with a .308 average as well. But O'Neill Cruz will hit fifth in center field. Jake Mangum will hit sixth in right field. Jacob Gonzalez will hit seventh at shortstop. Jared Triolo will be at third base. He's coming off a two-hit performance last night as well. Henry Davis will hit ninth behind the plate. For the Padres, Fernando Tatis Jr. will be in right field, last week's National League Player of the Week. Jake Cronenworth will be at second base, hitting second. Manny Machado will hit third at third base. Ty France will be in a cleanup spot at first base. Jackson Merrill will be back in that fifth spot in center field. Luis Rengifo will be hitting sixth in the lineup tonight as the DH. Luis Capisano will be in the lineup hitting seventh, and he is one of the hottest hitters right now. Leads all catchers in on-base percentage. Hitting eighth, Xander Bogaerts at shortstop. Dustin Harris will be back in the lineup and hitting ninth in the left field position. Starting pitchers for this evening, a couple right-handers for the Pirates. Paul Skenes, 9-11 was the record at a 3.95 ERA. And for the Padres, right-hander Michael King, who is 8-9 with a 3.38 ERA. We'll be right back with the first pitch presented by Iron City and Icy Light.
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1: Horwitz stepping into that left-hand batter's box. He was 1-for-5 last night. First baseman for the Bucs, hitting .252 with 10 home runs, 38 driven in. Michael King, 31-year-old righty, 8-9 record, .338 ERA. Third baseman Machado playing over by the shortstop position, and the first pitch swinging, and it's a base hit to center field. That is important. First pitch swinging, we might see a lot of that, because opponents who swing at the first pitch against Michael King and put it in play are hitting over .400 against him.
6: That would be a good note. I like the aggression anyway with the Pirates' bats more than anything.
1: A leadoff hit. Now Brandon Lau, 0-for-5 last night with 4 strikeouts. Lau's average has dropped to .252, still 27 homers, and his 80 RBIs tied for 6th most in the league, and he swings at the first pitch, pops it foul, back and out of play. Now when King has an opponent 0-1, so swinging at the first pitch and either fouling it off or missing it, opponents hit just .186. Lau, the left-handed batter, the designated hitter for the Pirates tonight. At the plate against Michael King, the righty delivers outside. 2-for-12 in his career against King is Brandon Lau, who is just 1-for-16 this season against Padre pitching. This is the 5th game of the season series, of course. The next offering is ripped foul up against the high netting. Tarik Brock ducked out of the way. First base coach.
6: Yeah, Michael King will attack with 4 pitches, a 2-seam fastball, changeup, and a sweeper, 4-seam fastball. He throws about 20% of the time of all of those pitches. One thing that's unique about him, he stands on that far right side of the rubber closest to first base, but steps across his body. Different delivery.
1: It's 1-ball, 2-strikes on Lau. The next offering is up and away. It's 2-2.
6: A lot of times that can serve as again, you think about the left-handed hitters in this lineup, that crossfire coming across the body, that ball bearing into these right-hand hitters. And the lefties, more importantly.
1: On deck is Brian Reynolds. Horwitz leads off first. And the pitch. Swing and a miss. Lau strikes out again. And one down. For King, he has 129 punch-outs and 149 innings. Brian Reynolds now was 1 out of 5 and drew a walk last night. He'll, of course, hit left-handed. Season average .261 with 15 homers, 66 ribbies. The pitch. That's fouled off to the left into the seats it goes.
6: And see, just a little tardy on that. And I think a lot of times it is about that delivery more than anything. It said you're throwing it across your body. That ball bears in on you a little quicker, and it's nothing super explosive about the fastball. It's about 94 to 95 miles per hour.
1: King comes set. One out. The pitch. That's roped into right field. And Fernando Tatis will have to let it roll to the wall before he recovers it and gets the ball into the infield. Double for Reynolds and Horowitz to third.
6: Yeah, Spencer Horowitz checking to make sure that Tatis wasn't going to make a play, but that ball was crushed down the line. It was nothing to do but make sure you get first to third and have an opportunity for third base coach Tony Beasley to send you home. But nonetheless, Brian Reynolds picks up a nice double. Now the guy of the hour, Nick Gonzalez, who had a big hit last night, now has another opportunity to drive in a couple runs.
1: And the infield's going to creep in, not all the way, but halfway, as Michael King faces Nick Gonzalez, second and third, the pitch. And that's fouled away, and each of the first four Pirate hitters have swung at the first pitch from Michael King.
6: Yeah, it looks like he might have a game plan, a plan of attack.
1: Gonzalez hitting 308, second in the league behind Luis Arraez, who's hitting 321 with the Phillies now. Gonzalez driving in his 56th run of the year, the game winner last night in the 12th inning. 0-1 pitch, fouled off, bounced toward the on-deck hitter, O'Neal Cruz. And now it's nothing and two on Nick Gonzalez, who's hit six home runs on the season. King has allowed 18 in his just over 149 innings of work. Horowitz at third, Reynolds at second. Here's the pitch, and just did foul it off. Barely got a piece of that changeup and rolls it again toward O'Neal Cruz on deck.
6: Yeah, some of the quickest wrists in baseball. Nick Gonzalez just flicked his wrist just to foul off and spoil that pitch. Now you look at the defense for the infield for the Padres playing halfway just due to Spencer Horowitz doesn't run well. They feel like they can have a pretty decent shot. Don't have to come all the way in on the grass.
1: Another 0-2, and this is up a bit. And we're going to have a first challenge of the day. Luis Campusano. That's Dan Bellino, the home plate umpire, announcing it on the ABS challenge, and it's a ball.
12: Pitches a ball. San Diego has one challenge remaining.
1: It was up.
6: Up
1: by
6: and away.
1: Tenths of an inch.
6: It was up, up, and away. I could have had to say it.
1: Yeah. So now they lose one of their challenges, and they count 1-2 on Nick Gonzalez. Pirates try to strike first, and the pitch. Swing and a miss, struck him out. Two down.
6: Yeah, it looked like another two-seamer in on the hands of Nick Gonzalez and ran off the plate. He's just trying to fight that pitch off, and boy, it has some nasty movement. 95-mile-per-hour two-seamer, and the bottom dropped out.
1: Two strikeouts in the inning. Horowitz at third, Reynolds at second. Now the infield can play back. O'Neal Cruz is at the plate. Cruz 0 for 6 with three strikeouts last night. Swings and misses a first pitch changeup. 16 homers for Cruz, 51 driven in. Batting average of 259, just back for this past week off the injured list. 0-1, the pitch. Looks at a strike, 96 miles an hour.
6: It's that two-seamer, and you can see why Michael King has been effective. That two-seamer has a lot of movement on it. That's that front hip two-seamer. He throws at the front hit of the left, and he runs back over to inside third.
1: 0-2. The pitch. Up and in to O'Neal Cruz. A leadoff hit for Horowitz. First pitch swinging. Lau struck out. Reynolds doubled to right. Second and third, but now two outs as Gonzalez just struck out against Michael King. 1-2 count on Cruz, and here's the pitch. A little bit up and in. Cruz turns in that front shoulder. Jake Mangum on deck, 2-2. Looking for a big hit here with two outs in the very first inning from O'Neal Cruz.
6: Michael King didn't like that ball. Throws that ball off to the side. He was trying to sneak that two-seamer back in there. Run back over the inside corner against O'Neal Cruz, just missed up.
1: Two balls, two strikes, two on, two outs. First inning, the pitch. Swing, and he barely got a piece of it. The changeup, barely. got a piece. Still 2-2. Don O'Neill Cruz, lefty batter. Righty Michael King sets again. 2-2, off the plate away. And now it's 3-2. That was a sweeper. He's going to be awfully careful here to Cruz. You would think. Cruz 3-for-19 against Padres pitching in the season series. King steps off the rubber for a moment. Looks out towards second now. Looks toward the plate and comes set. He does that before every pitch. That dip pitch is a little bit up, ball four. He walked and he thought maybe he had strike three. He started to walk off the mound. But there's going to be no challenge. And it's ball four.
6: Yeah, to once again try to go with that two-seam fastball to run back over the inside part of the plate. And, boy, looking at it, it did find the top of the zone. That was just an effective pitch against these lefties. And you can see why he has been so successful.
1: Dan Bellino, the home plate umpire, called it ball four. Bases loaded for Jake Mangum, hitting a healthy 292. He takes a strike. The first Pirate to take the first pitch. Four homers, 28 RBIs for Mangum. He didn't start last night, but did pinch hit later in the ball game. And got two at-bats. Four homers, 28 RBIs for him. The 0-1, swing and a miss. Just three hits in his last 20 at-bats, Mangum. That's a 150 average. Again, 292 overall for the season. And now he's in the hole. No balls, two strikes. Horowitz at third, Reynolds at second, Cruz at first. Michael King with an 0-2 upstairs, a little bit in. 1-2. Now, King does a little squat before he goes into the set position. I think Mike Mussina did that a bunch.
6: Oh, he did. That's a good call. Forgot about that.
1: He was even more exaggerated. 1-2. The pitch. Swing and a miss. Struck him out. There's a high fastball way up out of the zone. And King strikes out three in the first. Pirates leave three. Half inning. Pittsburgh nothing. Padres come to bat on the Pirates. Baseball Network presented by Iron City and IC Light.
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1: 27-year-old Paul Skeens on the mound for the Pirates, making his 27th start of the year, his 82nd of his major league career. Second time he's faced the Padres this season. Fernando Tatis at the plate was 0-for-5 last night. The pitch from Skeens, swing and a miss. He starts him out with a 97-mile-per-hour fastball. Tatis hitting 287 with 17 homers, 67 runs driven in. Skeens the wind and the 0-1. Swing and a miss. A changeup. And it's 0-2. On Tatis with Cronenworth to follow. The 0-2 pitch. Ripped to left. Line drive. Back is Reynolds and going to play it off the wall. It's a short hop off the wall and into second base. Sliding and leadoff double. Fernando Tatis.
6: Yeah, that ball was smoked out in that left center field gap. And short hop the wall, Brian Reynolds did a nice job of barehanding the ball, obviously getting the ball back in. But Fernando Tatis Jr., not only does he have power, he has speed. And so very easily slide into second base. But a nice job by Brian Reynolds getting the ball back in there on the back.
1: And now the batter, Jake Cronenworth. Batting 230 with four homers, 23 RBIs, was 2-for-5 last night. Squares to bunt and takes high ball one.
6: Wow, once again, it's like Groundhog Day.
1: Yeah, go figure that.
6: Same opportunity yesterday. Jake Cronenworth, a left-handed hitter, had an opportunity to get the runner over by swinging and ended up bunting in the air for the out.
1: The 1-0 pitch outside, two balls, no strikes. By the way, for what it's worth, leadoff hitters against Paul Skeens this year are hitting over 370 for whatever reason. 370. The leadoff men, the pitch is taken outside. If you're batting second in the order, you hit 167 off Skeens. So 200 points lower than the leadoff batters. And now he falls behind Cronenworth 3-0 with Manny Machado on deck. Skeens is up the leadoff double on an 0-2 pitch. This 3-0 is over for a strike. 97 miles an hour. Skeens is fourth in the league in the strikeout department with 171. He's still eighth in whip among National League pitchers. 1.18 walks, hits per innings pitched. There's a strike called. Fastball from Skeens. To the lefty had it batting Jake Cronenworth, and it's 3-2. Paul Skeens for the Pirates sets. Here comes a payoff. Swing and a miss. Struck him out. A sweeper in the dirt.
6: Had a nice job for Paul Skeens getting back into that count. Falling behind 3-0. Things can go really south and you end up giving up a walk here. First and second, nobody out. But instead, comes back and finishes off Cronenworth.
1: Here is Manny Machado. 215 hitter. With 24 homers, 72 runs batted in. Here's the pitch to him. And he takes a strike. Fastball from Skeens. Machado 0-for-3 with a pair of walks in the game last night. Skeens, April the 7th, went 6 1/3. 1 run, 6 strikeouts. Took a no-hitter to the sixth inning against the Friars. And this pitch over for strike two. Another fastball at 97.
6: Yeah, look like Manny Machado's going to challenge.
12: The batter is challenging the strike call.
1: Wow, they've got one left, and he must be convinced. And he was right. Machado.
12: Ball's overturned. San Diego retained.
1: Pitch was an inch off the plate. So the Padres 1-for-2 in the first inning on challenges. Catcher Luis Camposano missed in the top of the first on a pitch. 1-ball, 1-strike offering. Fouled back.
6: Tell you, we've seen a couple big right-hand pitchers. I think the pitch of choice is the two-seam fastball thus far because both pitchers are really working that sinker, getting some nice swing and miss and some really uncomfortable swings.
1: 1-2 pitch, and it's popped up on the infield. The shortstop, Jacob Gonzalez, calls off Triolo and makes the catch. Runner at second now with two down. Skeens gives up the leadoff double to Fernando Tatis, and he is still there now with two down.
6: You know, Brown, I sit there and watch that pop up fall down into Jacob Gonzalez's glove, and Paul Skeens gets the ball back from Jacob Gonzalez, looks at the ball. Henry Davis already has a ball in his hand, and then Paul Skeens throws that ball out. I think I'd like that ball.
1: Sure. It's got any markings on it at all? Keep it. And this pitch is taken for ball one, a little bit in maybe to Ty France, who was 1-for-3 with a couple of walks in last night's game, hitting a strong 289 with 18 home runs and 56 ribbies on the year and an 864 OPS. Here's the pitch. That one is up. Two balls, no strikes. Jackson Merrill on deck for the Padres. Nothing here in the bottom of the first. You heard Don Kelly say before the game, they will limit schemes to somewhere around the 85 pitch mark again tonight. 2-0, popped up, foul ground, first baseman Horowitz, maybe with some room. Yes, he'll have some room, and he'll make the catch in front of the camera area outside the dugout, first base side. After one, nothing. Pirates Padres on the Pirates Baseball Network, presented by Iron City and IC Light.
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1: Pirates had runners at second and third, one out in the first inning against Michael King, could not cash in. He struck out Nick Gonzalez. For the second out, he walked Cruz, and then he struck out Jake Mangum. Now the bottom third of the order, Jacob Gonzalez, lefty batter, takes a strike. He was 0-for-3 and struck out three times last night after pinch hitting for Nick York in the sixth and stayed in the game and struck out each of his three at-bats. Pitch from King is swung on and fouled off and got a piece of the catcher, Luis Campusano. Gonzalez, with the Pirates, is batting 193, 219 overall combined with the White Sox and Bucks in his rookie year. Four of his six home runs with the Pirates. Home plate umpire Dan Bellina going out to give the pitcher King a new baseball and buy the catcher a little bit of time. Bellino is the crew chief. Mark Ripberger at first, Shane Leivensparger at second, and Dan Merzel is at third. Now ready to go again is King. 0-2 count on Gonzalez. He winds and delivers outside. Jared Triolo to follow, and then Henry Davis. Station break coming up here in just a moment. As King faces Gonzalez. One ball, two strikes, the pitch. Swinging a man, just got a piece of it. Let's pause now on the Pirates Baseball Network.
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1: Friday, September 4th, Pirates host the Angels, 6:45. Get there early. Here's the pitch. Fouled back just below our booth here. Yeah, get there early for that Friday, September 4th game as the Pirates host Mike Trout and the Angels celebrating on-field ceremony before the game honoring the 2026 Pirates Hall of Fame class. Wilbur Cooper, John Candelaria, Jack Wilson. 1-2 pitch. Up and away. Go to pirates.com/Hall of Fame Game. two balls, two strikes. And the pitch outside to Jacob Gonzalez.
6: What day was that game on?
1: That's Friday.
6: Friday.
1: September the, what day is that, the 3rd? It's the 4th.
6: They had a City Connect Unis on.
1: Yeah. City Connect night on the September 4th game. And the Hall of Fame, and the drone show that follows. It'll be a big night, big weekend. 3-2 pitch. Broken bat, roller to second. And on to first, Cronenworth to France. Retires Jacob Gonzalez. And it brings up Jared Triolo, who was 2-for-4, scored a couple of runs, drew a walk last night. He is hitting .239 with a couple of home runs and 24 runs batted in.
6: Yeah, this is one of those right-handed bats. You're going to have to push that two-seamer away from you. And you see immediately that first pitch fouled back, but in on the hands of Jared Triolo. Michael King's two-seamer is doing some really good work this evening. And every once in a while, you get a pitch, you come out of that bullpen, and you feel really good about it. And right now, you see Camposano and King on the same page.
1: Check swing, strike called. And it's 0-2.

0: He squares to bunt and bunts it foul. He was headed out of that right-hand batter's box as he was bunting.
1: I just do like the thought process of Henry Davis. Get a man in scoring position again. You see Manny Machado playing deep. Henry Davis is a pull hitter. But anytime you can maybe drop one down or get him to play a little closer, maybe you can sneak one by him. Now Manny Machado comes in.
0: Pitch fouled off to the left. Davis just one for his last 16 at-bats, six for his last 42. And he's now gone 66 consecutive at-bats since his last extra base hit. That is the longest extra base hit drought of any Pirate player this year. 66 consecutive at-bats without an extra base hit. And he fouls this one off to the left.
1: Yeah, the one thing that stands out about Henry Davis is throughout the course of his career, just the high pop-up percentage that he has. He can reach up as high as 20% of a pop-up rate. And that is not what you want, especially if you're a catcher that actually has some power.
0: 0-2 pitch. And a broken bat roller toward the second baseman. Steps on the bag on the first. That's Cronenworth on the first for the double play. Go to the bottom of the second inning. Pirates nothing, Padres nothing on the Pirates Baseball Network, presented by Iron City.
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0: Now the bottom of the second inning has Jackson Merrill stepping to the plate. The lefty hitting center fielder who was 0 for 5 last night. Paul Skeens gave up a leadoff double to Fernando Tatis, then struck out Jake Cronenworth, got Manny Machado to pop up the short. Ty France fouled out to first. And now on the bottom of the second of this scoreless game, it's Merrill, Luis Renquifo, and Luis Campusano. Merrill's hitting .238 for the year with 21 dingers. And he's knocked in 66 runs. Skeens against the lefty hitter Jackson Merrill. The wind and the pitch. Swing and a miss. Went with that splinker that has been drastically reduced in his arsenal this year. 0-1 count. Pitch from Skeens. Down and in. Skeens has a 5.06 ERA since May the 17th, covering his last 17 starts. This month of August, his ERA is 4.40. One ball, one strike pitch. Swing and a miss.
1: Ooh. One thing I've been watching, that
0: 98.
1: That velocity on the two-seamer has been 97 consistently. That four-seam fastball at 98. And did get some movement on that as well.
0: Here's the 1-2 pitch. And that's fouled off to the left out of play. 98 again. That four-seamer from Paul Skeens. All kinds of theories. Everybody asking about Skeens. What's wrong with him? One ball, two strike pitch. Up and away, not close.

0: Angels. That changeup missed badly.
1: And a lot of it is just the ability to finish at bats like these.
0: Yeah.
1: You get to two strikes and a lot of foul balls, and you want to see some swing and miss or weak contact.
0: Yeah, there's a weak contact there to the right side of the infield, fielded by Nick Gonzalez, and he throws on to get Merrill. One out. Bottom of the second.
1: Jackson Merrill flying down that line.
0: Yeah.
1: Tell you, Nick Gonzalez had to come make that play on the run.
0: Here is Luis Rengifo, the designated hitter, the former Angel. He'll bat left-handed. 313 average for the year, four homers, 16 RBIs. That's 34 games. Pitch from Skeens. Rengifo shows bunt. He takes strike one. The sweeper from Skeens.
1: Yeah, you almost feel like Henry Davis realizes a lot of these hitters are going to look to ambush Paul Skeens, and now using some of those secondary pitches to get ahead in the count.
0: 0-1. And that didn't miss by much, but it's called a ball. 98 again from Skeens. Tom Verducci, a story today in the Sports Illustrated about Skeens, said Paul Skeens made another major adjustment, but something is still off. His story, the pitch outside. A splitter, 2-1. Two balls, one strike. Here is the pitch. Way in, down and in. Verducci starts his story saying, I have detailed how the two-month slump of Paul Skeens coincided with him changing his stride direction to be less crossfire and more direct to the plate. 3-1 count now. The wind in the pitch. That's pop foul back and out of play. The change reduced the offset of his delivery by 5 to 8 inches, a major difference for a pitcher who relies more on horizontal attack angle than vertical attack angle. 3-2 count. Here's the wind and the pitch. And slap foul into the seats left side. Tom Verducci goes on to say, so I was curious how Skeens would look after the Pirates pushed back his most recent start by 3 days to give him more, quote, recovery. Recovery from a five-inning, 65-pitch abbreviated start. Okay, this ball lined toward left field. And that's caught. Maybe a little bit of trouble with the lights, but Reynolds stayed with it for the second out. That brings up Campusano.
1: That was a good for Brian Reynolds running into that gap. The one thing about Petco Park, the lights are on the outside of that column for left field. They're a lot higher than the rest that are around the ballpark. And so, thank goodness, Brian Reynolds didn't have to run into that very often. But I was thinking the same thing as soon as it was hit. I'm like, please stay out the lights.
0: First pitch strike from Skeens, 98 again to Campusano. The catcher tonight did have one at bat last night, hitting 293, but just three for his last 19 at-bats. He's got five home runs. Campusano checks, takes, appeal first baseway, no swing, says Mark Ripberger. Five homers for Campusano, 23 runs batted in. Two outs in the second, nothing, nothing. Padres bat against Skeens. Count one ball, one strike. And he delivers, and it's a foul.
1: Yeah, this is one of the bats you have to be careful of in the bottom of this order. Campusano hitting 306 against right-handed pitching this season and hitting 380 with runners in scoring position as well. And just his swings alone, it just looked really, really good. Spent some time on the IL, but he's been back and feeling quite comfortable.
0: One ball, two strike pitch. Did he go this time? No, says the first base umpire again. Two and two. Skeens for the Pirates with the pitch outside. He falls behind. He was out in front the first pitch strike. He got it to 1-2. Now it's three balls and two strikes on Luis Campusano. 6-41 in his career against Pirates pitching. That's a 146 lifetime average against the Bucs. His dad once was a Pirates minor leaguer. Teammate of Kevin Young's back in the day.
1: Yes, he was.
0: Three balls, two strikes Two outs, the pitch. Swing and a miss. Foul tipped it into the mitt. And that was 99 miles an hour from Skeens. So we go to the third. Nothing, nothing. 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
0: Back to the top of the order, and Spencer Horowitz, who led off this ball game. First pitch swinging, singled off Michael King. It's nothing, nothing in the third. Third inning brought to you by the Iron Workers, local union number 3. We don't go to the office, we build it. And Horowitz takes a strike.
1: Don't start taking now.
0: No. I mean, it seemed to work.
1: Yeah, swing it.
0: 0-1 count. Michael King winds and delivers. That's strike two. It's a change up there to Horowitz, so he's in the hole. Horowitz, Lau, Reynolds, top of the batting order. The 0-2 pitch. Missed outside. Another changeup. Michael King, in his third year with the Padres, came over in the winter of 2023, going into the 24 season from the Yankees in the Juan Soto deal. One ball, two strike pitch. Down and away. Padres got the catcher, Kyle Higashioka. Randy Vasquez, the pitcher in that deal. Two balls, two strikes. The pitch. Downstairs in the dirt it goes. 3-2.
1: The game looked like it's slowing down to Spencer Horowitz right now. I mean, you just see him go down 0-2, but then these last three pitches, pitches that he just immediately knew weren't strikes.
0: Payoff pitch. Looks at a called third strike. Fastball.
1: Once again, that two-seamer to these lefties. Locked up Spencer Horowitz. It's an effective pitch set up on the inside part of the plate, and it starts literally off the plate inside. Very much like Greg Maddux, and you remember seeing that pitch, but Greg Maddux threw his at 92. This one's coming out at 95.
0: Now Brandon Lau, he was a strikeout victim his first time up, and he swings and misses. King, the wind in the pitch, fouled back.
1: You hit these stretches, it's not a surprise. You step in the box and umpire yells 0-2. You're like, wait a minute, I just got
0: happen?
1: Here.
0: Yeah.
1: I literally just stepped in here. Right now, Brandon Lau is on one of those.
0: And he is starting to rack up a bunch of punch-outs these days. There's the 0-2 pitch in the dirt. Brandon Lau, in 84 at-bats in this month of August, has struck out 37 times. Count is 1-2.
1: Yeah, look at the good news is you can grind out to a lot of double plays.
0: Yeah.
1: That's one way to look at it.
0: And he strikes out again. A swing and a miss. So Lau has now struck out seven times. Make that six times in the seven at-bats the first two games of the series. Two outs. That's five punch-outs for King. Brings up Brian Reynolds, who doubled to right in the first inning. The pitch. Off the end of the bat, bounced, and that'll be a fair ball inside the third base bag. It's chased by Machado, and he'll pick it up just past the dirt, hugging the third base line, and kind of an excuse me, thank you very much, base hit for Reynolds.
1: Yeah, by the time Manny Machado fielded that ball, it was literally 5 feet in the outfield grass, trickling away from him. Brian Reynolds was trying to stretch that into a two-out double. Machado was able to fill that backhand.
0: Here is Nick Gonzalez. He struck out in that first inning, and he grounds this ball to the left side of the infield. Shortstop Bogart shovels to Cronenworth at second for the force to the bottom of the third, scoreless on the Pirates Baseball Network, presented by Iron City and IC Live.
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0: Skeens, velo, a big deal for him, and that four-seamer at 97.5, averaging anyway through two innings, 97.5 miles an hour. That's up from his season average of 96.8. Here is Xander Bogaerts leading off the bottom of the third of this scoreless game. The Padres shortstop swings at the first pitch and grounds it past diving shortstop Jacob Gonzalez into left field. Well, Bogaerts swings at the first pitch and grounds a single to left.
1: One of those times where you think that Henry Davis will know the aggressiveness of Bogaerts. He's one of those first pitch swingers. You go with that sweeper and maybe another pitch, but they went with the sinker there, and Bogaerts able to find that ball out in the outfield to lead off this inning.
0: Here's the lefty batting, Dustin Harris. 1-for-5 last night. Bunts the ball, schemes off the hill. Will underhand toss to the first baseman Horwitz. Sacrifice moves Bogaerts to second.
1: And you almost feel like the San Diego Padres are playing this game as if it's Paul Skeens
0: of old. Yeah.
1: You know, I mean, yeah. The opportunities, obviously, Fernando Tatis Jr. coming up. But you have to give credit where credit is due. Dustin Harris just being called up. Hit 350 in the minor leagues, and can assure you, hitting 350, you're not bunting very much in AAA. Get that bunt down and execute it. Now Fernando Tatis has a run-producing opportunity.
0: And he doubled on an 0-2 pitch to lead off the bottom of the first. Hit it 110 miles an hour off Schemes, who delivers. And a swing and a foul straight back on the fastball. Ready to get in the game. 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Players must be 18 or older. Please play responsibly. Benefits older Pennsylvanians every day. 0-1, the pitch. Swing and a miss. And a good slider there from Skeens. Down 0-2. Fernando Tatis in his seventh year with the Padres. Oh, he missed all of 2022 and also spent some time on the suspended list. The pitch checks and takes away. And boy, has he come on. Everybody was wondering, you know, talking about Paul Skeens, by the way, people curious here, what's wrong with Skeens? They were asking the same thing of Tatis the first month of the season. 55 homerless games to start the year. Check swing and a ball away. 2-2. Just named the National League Player of the Week yesterday.
1: Yeah, cream finds a way to rise, doesn't it?
0: It sure does. That's baseball. 2-2 pitch. And in the air to center field. And Cruz back a few steps. Now comes in. He'll make the catch. Runner at second will tag but won't dare try to advance. He'll put on the brakes as the throw comes in to the shortstop, Jacob Gonzalez. Two outs. Bogarts at second for Jake Cronenworth, who struck out in the first inning. It's nothing, nothing in the bottom of the third. Let's step aside on the Pirates Baseball Network.
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0: Skeens delivers, and it's hit on the line to the center fielder, Cruz. A couple of steps back, and to his right makes the catch. Three innings complete, nothing, nothing on the Pirates Baseball Network, presented by Iron City and IC Light.
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0: O'Neill Cruz will lead off the fourth inning for Pittsburgh. Scoreless game. He walked in the first against Michael King, who struck out five. Gave up two first inning hits. A one out single to Jared Triolo in the second. Infield hit to Brian Reynolds last inning. It's Cruz, Mangum, and Jacob Gonzalez. And O'Neill Cruz takes strike one, a sweeper. Cruz with 16 home runs on the season. Here's the windup and the pitch. And a wave and a miss and a changeup. Cruz now hitless, by the way, in his last 10 at-bats. Reinstated from the injured list a week ago yesterday. Called time, steps out, now back in, 0-2 pitch. Fouls this one off to the left end of the seats. Coming up Saturday, September 5th, Pirates host Mike Trout and those Los Angeles Angels at 6:40 at PNC Park. 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This next offering from King misses away. A changeup to O'Neill Cruz. It's 1-2. Now Michael King, the 1-2 offering upstairs. Fastball misses badly, and he's kind of upset with himself as he looks toward the sky. Grabs a baseball from his battery mate, Camposano, rubs it up a bit. Back on the pitching rubber, Michael King winds, delivers a 2-2, and bounced foul to the right, and stepping back just a bit to make sure that skips past him, and to the ball boy down the right field line, Tarik Brock, Pirates first base coach. Bucks in their black jersey tops tonight, the traveling gray pants, the white unis, the home whites with the black pinstripes for the Friars, who have an outstanding home record this year. Here's the 2-2 pitch from King. Swing and a miss. He struck him out with that changeup. That's six Ks for King.
1: Yeah, it's no doubt that the mix between the two-seamer and that changeup have been effective. He gets those left-handers beating up their bats with the two-seamer on the inside part, and then that changeup has the same shape, but it's running away off the outside corner.
0: Jake Mangum swings and misses. He struck out in the first.
1: Yeah, another changeup. When in doubt, double up with the one you just struck out O'Neill Cruz with. You have a good feel for it, and now he gets ahead of the count early.
0: King's 0-1 to Mangum. Fouled back into the seats below our booth. Oh, a nice grab by a veteran fan
1: with the
0: wearing
1: King jersey
0: a King jersey and with the glove reached over the railing. That was nicely done.
1: It really was.
0: That's why you bring a glove.
1: It's hard to lean forward over that rail.
0: Yeah.
1: Smack that ball.
0: Count 0-2 on Mangum. With one out, nothing, fourth inning, Pirates batting the pitch. Outside. By the way, San Diego is 40-27 here at Petco this year.
1: They're 0-1 this series.
0: That is true. 1-2 pitch outside. And Pirates and Padres are knotted at 2 apiece in the season series. It's 2-2 on Mangum. Here's King's offering. Popped up. That'll reach the seats. Left fielder Dustin Harris went over toward the line, but about 15 rows back. And these two clubs meet tomorrow afternoon, the concluding game before Pittsburgh heads to St. Louis. And the Pirates don't know who will be on the mound for the Padres. Bubba Chandler will start for Pittsburgh. 4-10 first pitch. 2-2 offering, and outside offering is a changeup. 3-2 the count now on Mangum. King walked Cruz in the first. And he's ready with a 3-2 offering to Mangum. And it's ball four. That's more like it for Mangum.
1: It really is. Falling behind in the count 0-2 early and just fighting his way back. Fouled off a couple pitches. Now finds himself on first base.
0: King is tough to run on. And the batter, lefty hitting Jacob Gonzalez. He bounced out to second. And his first at bat, a broken bat roller. King delivers. Swing and a miss.
1: You You know, when you have a pitcher like this, this is a time where even though he has a lot of swing and miss, maybe that hit and run may come into play.
0: There goes the runner, swing and a miss, throw down, and he is out at second base. Mangum tagged out by Bogarts.
1: It looked like that might have been a hit and run, and now we're going to have to look and see if Jake Mangum got that left hand in there.
0: There have been 14 players trying to run against Michael King this year.
1: Oh, he's safe.
0: And now they're not going to challenge.
1: Oh, man.
0: And of the 14, and we're just getting a look at the replay.
1: It looked like Bogarts missed a tag. He didn't tag him until they got to the hip.
0: 8 players have been caught trying to steal. 6 have been successful. There's a swing and a miss. Boy, that cleans up that inning. Caught stealing and a strikeout. Go to the bottom of the fourth inning. Nothing, nothing. 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
0: Manny Machado leads off the bottom half of the fourth inning in San Diego. Nothing, nothing ball game. Machado popped up in the first against Skeens, who had an 8-pitch third inning. And that's significant. That's the fewest pitches he's thrown in any inning since July the 19th against Cleveland, when he threw 7 pitches in the second inning against the Guardians that night. And the right-hander delivers inside to Machado, who checked his swing last night on a pitch that was fouled off the bat handle, and at one point didn't think we would see him the rest of the game last night. Here's the 1-0 offering. He takes inside. Machado ended up bouncing out in the sixth inning to short, and on his way down to first, he held his right hand up against his right hip, never left his hip. The 2-0 pitch is a strike. Even when he walked slowly back to the dugout and down the dugout steps. But he continued in the game, and he's starting tonight. 2-1 count. Skeens delivers, popped up out of play behind the first base dugout.
1: I did notice when he took the field, though, he did have some white tape wrapped around that right hand, a couple of those fingers. So obviously it was something. Did we ever see, if we were looking at the monitor on that check swing, did that ball run up?
0: I never did see.
1: I felt like that was one of those check swings that might have hit your fingers.
0: 2-2, a little pop-up on the infield. Easy play for the shortstop, Jacob Gonzalez. A weak pop-up by Machado for the first out here in the fourth inning. Machado has popped up twice to Jacob Gonzalez. Sunday, September 6th, Pirates Angels, 135 at PNC Park. 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Go to Pirates.com. Pitch to Ty France is up and in. 97 from Skeens. France fouled out to first in the first inning. Skeens had a 1-2-3 second. Here's the 1-0 offering to France. Swung on and missed. There's a four-seamer at 97 miles an hour. It was the third start of the year for Skeens against the Padres at PNC Park. Here's the 1-1. Swing and a miss. 98 upstairs. That was the second of three consecutive winning decisions for Skeens. He went 6 1/3 against the Padres. Only run he gave up was a home run to Xander Bogaerts. 1-2 pitch. Popped up. That goes out of play. Second deck here at Petco. First base side. Stays a ball and two strikes. 32-year-old Ty France. Skeens pitch number 53 on its way. And it's popped up again. Right side and again into the seats it goes.
1: Another sweeper from Paul Skeens. And this is one of those at bats. So you like to see that like good two-seam fastball at the top of the zone or the four-seam at the top because he's getting some late run into right-hand hitters with both pitches.
0: Here comes another 1-2 pitch, and it's bounced weakly to the shortstop, Jacob Gonzalez, and he throws on to first base for the second out.
1: Yeah, humped up again at 98 miles per hour at the top of the zone and getting in on the hands, and that was a greatly executed pitch from Paul Skeens. And him and Henry Davis seem like they're going to really work that fastball sweeper mix. Both the four-seam and two-seamers seem to be working effectively.
0: Jackson Merrill at the plate, grounded out to Nick Gonzalez at second base in his first AB. And he swings and fouls this pitch back. There's that splitter. 0-1. Two outs in the fourth inning. Pirates with four hits. Padres have two hits. Skeens with an 0-1. Missed in the dirt.
1: No, Brown, you think about coming into this game and not a lot of at-bats was a lot of these Padres in the lineup against Paul Skeens. And so these guys are really getting a good first look at him more than anything.
0: One ball, one strike pitch is fouled off.
1: And they've taken advantage of that.
0: One ball and two strikes on Jackson Merrill. Here comes Skeens with a 1-2 pitch. And a ball off of Skeens' glove. The shortstop, Gonzalez, is there behind second and throws on to first to get Jackson Merrill. 1-6-3 and 1-2-3 go the Friars. Head to the fifth inning, still scoreless on the Pirates Baseball Network, presented by Iron City and IC Light.
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0: Jared Triolo going to lead off for the Pirates in the fifth inning. Still nothing. Triolo has one of the Pirates' hits here, and that was his one-out single in the second. Pirates had two first-inning hits off of Michael King. Triolo, then Henry Davis, and Spencer Horowitz. King's pitch. First pitch, strike. Fifth inning brought to you by the IBEW Local Union number 5. Oh and one. Here's the pitch. And a fly ball, shallow right, coming in Tatis. He's under it, and the one-hand catch. Triolo is the first out here in the top of the fifth inning. Brings up Davis, who hit into a 4-3 inning-ending double play in the second. We're talking about pop-ups earlier, and Davis, 171 batted balls this year, has popped up over 19% of the time, which is the highest rate in all of baseball. This pitch is high. The next is Rhys Hoskins of the Cleveland Guardians. He's just at 19.2%. Davis, 19.3%. Cedric Mullins of the Tampa Bay Rays, 18.2%. The next closest Pirate, Spencer Horowitz, 10.5% pop-up rate compared to Davis's 19.3%. Brandon Lau next on that list at 6.4%. And this pitch comes in and clips Henry Davis maybe on the shoulder, the 2-0 pitch, so he's aboard.
1: I can't pop that one up.
0: No.
1: But, I mean, it, really, you think about that, Brownie, it, and you look at ways to improve. I mean, as a player, you're like, I have to cut that down. I have to find a way to make some adjustments. And that's one adjustment, because Henry Davis is a strong individual. You just want him to figure that part out, because just take 10% of those away and they turn into hard ground balls or line drives. I mean, that is a difference.
0: Here's Spencer Horowitz, who takes a strike. He singled on the first pitch of the game and now looks at strike one. He struck out looking in the third. Runner at first base, Davis. One out, fifth inning, nothing. Brandon Lau on deck. First baseman France holds Henry Davis aboard. He was hit on that front shoulder. The pitch. Bouncing ball right side. Backhand play, France. Throw to second, one to first. Double play. It was Michael King who took the return throw and the DP. And at the halfway mark, it's nothing on the Pirates Baseball Network, presented by Iron City and Ice.
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0: A 3-6-1 inning-ending double play. Spencer Horowitz bounced that ball to Ty France. That's the second double play Pirates have hit into in this game. Here is Luis Rengifo, who lined out to left field in the second. Pirates came into this game having grounded into 102 double plays this season. That is third in the National League behind the Padres and Dodgers. Here's the pitch outside. Pirates with 102 double plays coming in. Padres, Dodgers, 107.
1: And it is an amazing stat when you think of it like that, because the Pirates also are 27th. That pitch is fluked down. Good foul.
0: And a pop-up down the left field line. It is a foul ball. Racing for it was the third baseman, Triolo, with his back to home plate, and the left fielder, Reynolds. But the ball drops untouched on the track, and it's a foul ball, one ball, one strike on Rengifo.
1: Yeah, only three teams that have a higher strikeout percentage as a team. And so you think about that statistic along with leading and hitting into ground ball double plays. It doesn't leave much room, but when the Pirates hit, they hit because they're in the top five and getting those hits. It's just a weird, weird year offensively. We talk about so often that long ball and what the Pirates have been able to do, but and right now running into a little bit of a bump offensively.
0: One ball, one strike. It's nothing, nothing here in the bottom of the fifth inning. Paul Skeens facing Luis Rengifo. And the pitch is upstairs. By the way, the Pirates were able to induce, and two of them came when Ashcraft was on the mound, but four double plays by Padres batters last night. 2-1 pitch. And a little bit in, it's 3-1, and the leadoff man, Luis Rengifo.
1: Yeah, once again, that's a statistic that Braxton Ashcraft is at the top of the league in, too, getting that ground ball double play.
0: When he needs it.
1: Oh, man.
0: 3-1 pitch on its way from Skeens. And that's right there for a strike down at the bottom of the zone, 3-2. Skeens had a 1-2-3 fourth inning. That last batted ball that hit off his glove deflected to the shortstop, Jacob Gonzalez, traveled 100 miles an hour. 3-2 pitch. That's fouled off at the plate.
1: No,
0: into the glove.
1: I thought it was fouled off as well.
0: As Davis held on, it's a strikeout for Skeens. Just his third, a foul tip. Just the third strikeout for Skeens, but that means that his pitch count is in pretty decent shape, having not struck out a lot, just three. Here now is Luis Campusano, one of those three strikeouts. The pitch, bouncing ball, foul outside of third. There was the splinker from Paul Skeens. His pitch count is at 65.
1: Luis Campusano's had some really aggressive swings against Paul Skeens, and it's been right on time in all of the pitches.
0: Here's the 0-1. Check swing, takes a sweeper inside. Campusano with three hits in his last 20 at-bats. Padre catcher at the plate. Here's the 1-1 offering from Skeens. And swung on and missed. 97 miles an hour. He's been there most of the night. Couple of 98s. A little bit better velo. Looks like the command has been a little bit better for Skeens. One ball, two strikes. Here's the pitch. Check swing. Did he go? No, as the pitch had been delivered in the dirt, and Henry Davis picked it as Campusano checked his swing. And as Davis was tagging the batter, he was pointing to the first base umpire, Mark Ripberger, on the appeal. Two balls, two strikes. The pitch fouled back. High fastball up and in.
1: Yeah, if you can get to that high fastball at 97 up and in off the plate, that usually tells you that sweeper's got to come up sooner or later, or a hard slider down and away.
0: The 2-2, and he went this time, swing and a miss as the home plate umpire.
1: And there's that slider down and away for the chase. I mean, anytime, that's where the information that catchers get is so critical to setting up that next pitch. There's no way you should be able to get to a 97-mile-per-hour fastball up and in, and then absolutely covered a slider down and away, and it showed up right there with the chase.
0: Here's Xander Bogaerts. He takes strike one. Bogarts singled to lead off the third inning.
1: Brownie, where in the ballpark would a fan be able to tell how many challenges are left for the team?
0: In the ballpark, it is, let me see now. This pitch is in the dirt. And the count goes to one ball and one strike. Oh, ABS, yeah, on the line score. Pirates 2.
1: Oh, there it
0: Padres
1: is.
0: 1.
1: Oh, yes. Thank you.
0: 0-4-0 across for Pittsburgh. 0-2-0 across for San Diego. This pitch misses. It's 2-1. That was 98 from Skeens.
1: Like, where's Waldo?
0: Yeah, you got to find every ballpark. You got to find it. 2-1 the count. Two outs. Nobody on. Nothing, nothing. Bottom of the fifth inning. The pitch. Bouncing ball. Shortstop. Up with it, Gonzalez. And he throws on to first. And Paul Skeens, don't look now, on a little bit of a roll here as he has set down 9 in a row. And on to the sixth we go at Petco. It's nothing, nothing on the Pirates Baseball Network, presented by Iron City and IC Light.
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0: Nothing, nothing, sixth inning. Here's Brandon Lau. He has struck out both times. He's come to the plate against Michael King. The pitch. Swing and a miss. Same thing last night. Nothing, nothing. Robbie Ray and Braxton Ashcraft involved in a scoreless tie through 5. A home run by Esmerlin Valdez gave the Pirates a 1-0 lead as he stepped to the plate leading off the sixth inning. Here's the 0-1. And a little foul back to the screen. It's Lau, Reynolds, and Nick Gonzalez for Paul Skeens. He's retired 9 in a row and 15 of the last 16. He's allowed just 2 hits. He's at 74 pitches. Bullpen catcher Ro Hernandez has put on his shin guards. And somebody is eventually going to start. You see some guys are loosening. Nobody's throwing yet. Johan Ramirez limbering up a bit. 0-2 pitch now to Lau. Bouncing ball, first baseman. Easy play, and for whatever reason, France, I guess to get King involved, decides to toss it to the pitcher covering. That's an easy 3-1 put out, one down in the sixth.
1: Yeah, that's those cheap first base assists.
0: That's what it is.
1: Stack them up. And terrible. Terrible.
0: This former first baseman hates that.
1: I do. Take the putouts, always.
0: Yep. Brian Reynolds has doubled and singled. Infield hit his last time up. Double to right, his first at bat against Michael King. He's at the plate, and he pops this out of play. We step aside, station identification time on the Pirates Baseball Network.
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0: It's bat in the sixth inning of tonight's game. It's brought to you by the operating engineers of Local 66. Here's the 0-1 from King to Reynolds, and that's high. One ball, one strike. Reynolds is looking for his first August home run, by the way. He's not homered since July 28th. He's been in a drought. 1-1. Check swing. Strike called. And he wants to challenge it.
1: Yeah, backdoor sweeper.
9: The batter is challenging the strike.
1: I thought it was down, too. I mean, hopefully that'll be the case. It'll be a good flipping. It is. Nice.
9: Call's overturned. Pittsburgh has two challenges remaining.
0: Good call. Brian Reynolds. Count goes to 2-1.
1: Brian Reynolds, the only one of the Pirates offense with a hard double, but hard contact. It's been a lot of weak contact and strikeouts.
0: 2-1. There's a fly ball to center field, sending Merrill back to the track and reaches up to make the catch two steps shy of the wall.
1: Boy, that dead air here in San Diego, humidity. This is why it's not a ton load of home runs hit at this ballpark. At night, the ball just doesn't carry very good, and that ball off the bat, he thought it might have a chance, and it just died right at the warning track, straight away center field. But Ryan Reynolds, another hard contact.
0: 103 miles an hour for him. Now it's Nick Gonzalez, who has struck out and grounded out. Pitch from King. He looks at strike one. Michael King has been efficient. 0-1 count. Pitch number 83 coming up for him. And a fly ball to center field. Merrill coming in. Still coming in. It'll drop. A base hit for Nick Gonzalez.
1: All he does is hit. Nick Gonzalez finds a way to drop another ball out there. Jackson Merrill, the speedy Jackson Merrill, got a good jump on the ball, but now with two outs, the last thing he wants to do is turn that into an extra 90 for O'Neill Cruz.
0: Cruz has walked and struck out. King's pitch popped up out of play. It would be no surprise if King went at least six innings. I mean, he's done it five of his last six starts, seven of his last nine, and this is his 27th start, and he has gone at least six innings in 17 of his first 26 starts. Pirates have a two-out base runner as Cruz takes high.
1: You know, you always got to ask why when you hear things like that, and it kind of speaks to itself. Why? When you have a good two-seamer, you can get weak contact. As we said, Brian Reynolds, the only Pirate in the lineup to hit a ball harder than 95 miles per hour exit velo. And he's done it twice, but a lot of weak contact and a lot of strikeouts.
0: 1-1, swing and a miss.

0: Michael King, a 1-2 count on Cruz. The pitch outside.
1: Well, the Pirates could use a big hit. Split the gap. See if Nick Gonzalez can score or O'Neill Cruz to feed one of these San Diego Padre fans.
0: 21 at-bats for Cruz since coming off the injured list. He has four hits, and 21 AB since coming off the IL. 2-2 count. The pitch. And he pops it up. And it looks like maybe a play available for Machado. And, yep, he will make the catch in foul ground down the left field line. Go to the bottom of the sixth inning, still nothing-nothing on the Pirates Baseball Network, presented by Iron City and IC.
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2: Bottom of the sixth inning of a scoreless ball game. Paul Skeens for the Pirates faces lefty hitting left fielder Dustin Harris. And then it'll be Fernando Tatis and Jake Cronenworth. Just now, Camilo Doval starts to toss in the Pirates' bullpen. So the plan is for Skeens to try and get through this inning if possible. But a line drive, base hit, and quickly over to try and cut it off. Mangum, he does, and does an incredible job to hold Dustin Harris to a single.
3: That may be the play of the game, and it is thus far, but man, I didn't think any doubt was that going to be held up to be. Dustin Harris runs extremely well, and he came out of the box thinking double right out the box. Jake Mangum cuts that ball up right before it gets to the wall, was able to get a strong throw back in. Man.
2: Fernando Tatis has hit into a dozen double plays. The pitch. Check swing. Did he go? No, says the first base umpire. Very gracious over there. 12 double plays. It's tied for the second most on the Padres team. 1-0 count. The pitch from Skeens. There's a strike called. Keep summer going. At PNC Park in September, tickets start at just $15 for all September home games, $15 upper-level tickets, $30 lower-level tickets. Plenty of good matchups. One ball, one strike. Skeens versus Tatis, the pitch inside. The drone show, the Hall of Fame drone show, following the September 4th game. Fan Appreciation Weekend comes up September 18th through the 20th. Much more. That offer ends on Friday. Go to Pirates.com/September. 2-1 count on Tatis. Here's the pitch. And a little pop-up to the second baseman. And Gonzalez quickly throws to first, but the runner back. A little flare. And Harris able to read it and get back to the bag.
3: Yeah, not recommending Nick Gonzalez make that throw. There was no chance to double up Harris. The only thing you could do is end up with Sprinter Horace in between the base runner trying to make that play. That ball almost found its way into the Padres dugout.
2: Here is Jake Cronenworth, has struck out and lined out to center field. The pitch, swing and a miss. The base hit for Dustin Harris, which traveled 104 miles an hour, was just the third hit of the night against Skeens, trying to get through this sixth inning, nothing game. 0-1 count. Pitch up and away. Not close. 96 miles an hour.
3: You got to make sure I put a highlight on that. That might be the play of the game. Jake Mangum thus far. As we said before, a leadoff double would have looked a lot different when you turn that lineup over.
2: One ball, one strike. Here's the pitch. Up and away. 2-1-1 the count on Jake Cronenworth with Manny Machado on deck. Skeens is now at the 82 pitch mark. You heard before the game Don Kelly on his pregame show say that Skeens would be limited to about 85 pitches or so. 2-1 the count. Right-hander to the belt. And Skeens throws over to first base. And Dustin Harris dives back safely. Trying to keep him close to the bag. Skeens looks back over that front shoulder as he comes set again. And the 2-1. And misses the sweeper. It's 3-1 on Cronenworth. And a huge pitch coming up right here. The stretch. The 3-1. And in the air, out of play, left side. It's 3-2.
3: Brownlee, we talked about

0: This yesterday, Manny Machado on deck, but after that apparent injury that he had, he never did really swing the bat. We talked about that before, and then obviously this game popping up, the shortstop and a looping line drive in the infield.
1: 3-2 pitch, runner goes, swinging a ground ball to third, no throw at second, throw to first to get the out there, and now Horowitz fires it back to second base to Jacob Gonzalez, but Dustin Harris is standing on the bag. Jared Triolo thought about throwing to second, instead goes to first.
0: He didn't throw it to second because nobody was standing on second. And that was Jacob Gonzalez was in front of the base instead of being on the base and was directing Jared Triolo to throw the ball across the infield. In that situation, you never always go to the base before you give anything. Because Jared Triolo, he knows what that internal clock is. That ball's hit hard to him. He has an opportunity to turn that double play anyway, and he's right now they're talking about it. Jared Triolo is talking to Jacob Gonzalez as Henry Davis goes out to speak to Paul Skeens, but that's that play. You have to be ready. Sometimes a game presents opportunities for you. Be ready to take advantage of it.
1: So that would have been a double play to end the inning. At the shortstop, Jacob Gonzalez was not there at the bag. Now Henry Davis went out to talk to Paul Skeens. Ty France is on deck. Machado has popped up twice to short. Camilo Doval is ready. Might be the last batter of the game for Skeens. Nothing game, runner at second. Skeens versus Machado. Here's the pitch. Popped up and out of play. Back behind home plate. I think you're right about this. I think Machado is hurting more or as badly as we think. Let's put it that way. As you said, he's not really gotten swings off. 0-1, the pitch. And a little pop-up again on the infield. And he will pop up to the third baseman, Triolo. And Paul Skeens goes six scoreless innings in San Diego. And we'll go to the seventh inning. Nothing on the Pirates Baseball Network, presented by Iron City and IC Light.
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5: 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Because no matter the outcome of the game, a Sheetz run is always a home run. Why the Sheetz not stop by the official convenience store of the Pittsburgh Pirates?
1: Well, for the first time since July the 19th, Paul Skeens goes at least six innings. He went seven against Cleveland on July the 19th. He goes six tonight. He gets the hugs in the dugout, 87 pitches. It's a scoreless game. Jake Mangum leads off against Michael King and tries to drag a bunt down the first base side and fouls it off. For every strikeout by Pirates pitchers during the month of August, Coppers donates $25 to Visibility Pittsburgh. Michael King to throw his 90th pitch of the night. It's Mangum, Jacob Gonzalez, Jared Triolo. Mangum walked in the fourth. He's also one of the seven strikeouts for Michael King. Here's the 0-1 pitch, and it's popped back out of play. 0-2. So King once again goes at least six innings. Trying to navigate this seventh. Here's the 0-2. Up high. And nobody loosening in the Padre bullpen at the moment. A handful of times he's reached the 100 pitch mark. There's a foul off to the left. Count stays 1-2 on Mangum. 100 pitches in 6 2/3 against the Mets, his last start. One ball, two strikes. Mangum at the plate for Pittsburgh. The next pitch is popped up out of play off to the left. Mangum can get your pitch count up.
0: Yeah, yes, he can. Stubborn at bat, Jake Mangum. Right now, we do need him to create some mayhem for us.
1: Yep.
0: Back stuck on those zeros again. Thought we were done with those.
1: Seventh inning, nothing, nothing. One ball, two strikes to Mangum. A little bit inside, 2-2. Seven times this season of his 26 starts, King has thrown at least 100 pitches. Season high, 106. 2-2 the count. Pitch to Mangum. Pops this one up. That's in play. Left fielder will come in, Dustin Harris, and he'll glove it for the out. And now it is Jacob Gonzalez.
0: Well, it doesn't get easier with the San Diego Padres bullpen either. These arms that come out of this bullpen are electric, so you really would like to take advantage of maybe a third time around the lineup. That pitch is taken inside to Jacob Gonzalez for ball one. And Michael King doesn't like that ball. He tosses it to the side.
1: Jacob Gonzalez, hitless in the 10 at-bats on this road trip. The 1-0, that's a ground ball to first. And that'll be a toss again from France to the pitcher King covering, two outs.
0: They say we had a lot of weak contact today.
1: Yes, you did.
0: Is that fair?
1: There's another one, yep. That is fair.
0: This is quite unique. Literally, Brian Reynolds is the only Pirate that's been able to hit the ball hard off of Michael King tonight.
1: Triolo singled in the second, flied to right in the fifth. Pitch from King, and Triolo pops this one up, and the first baseman, France, onto the outfield grass, makes the catch. Seventh inning stretch time. It's nothing, nothing on the Pirates Baseball Network, presented by Iron City and IC.
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1: Nothing, bottom of the seventh inning. 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
0: Well, we have some power versus power. Camilo Doval comes in with that hard cutter, reaching 98 miles per hour. And he'll go against Ty France, who obviously has some power himself. 18 home runs on a year, 56 RBIs, and oh, he's looking to get a head out, try to give the San Diego Padres a lead.
1: Doval delivers to Ty France, and it's inside ball one. Doval came on in the bottom of the 10th inning last night with that automatic runner at second, and Dustin Harris bunted into a 3-6 double play with that runner way off the bag, and then he struck out Tatis, so he only needed six pitches to do that, and this pitch is inside to Doval. And from Doval to France, 2-0. Ty France fouled out and grounded out against Skeen. Six innings, three hits, no runs, no walks, four strikeouts, 87 pitches, 55 of them for strikes. Camilo Doval with a 2-0 count on France, and here's the pitch. Fouled it back, a vicious rip, 98 miles an hour from Doval.
0: And that's what a 2-0 hack looks like. You rear back and get a pitch out over the plate, and you make sure you're early on time at the very least.
1: Doval.
0: Yeah, he's trying to change the scoreboard there, Brownie.
1: He sure is. 2-1 count. Here is the pitch. And that's inside, 3-1. Doval made a bunch of appearances here and in San Francisco. His time in the National League West with the Giants. This is his 30th career appearance against San Diego. He's got four wins and six saves against them in his career. 3-1 pitch. He walked him inside. Leadoff, free pass.
0: I see the Padres want to use a pinch runner now.
1: Here's Jackson Merrill. Merrill has grounded out twice, although last time he hit a line drive back to the box that clipped off of Skeens' glove as 100 miles an hour and deflected right at the shortstop, Jacob Gonzalez. Here comes Bill Murphy, the Pirates pitching coach, who's developed a quicker walk pace these days. It's not a sprint by any stretch, but faster than it was the first half of the season. He's already to the mound and talking both to Henry Davis and Camilo Doval. That leadoff base runner. Again, don't forget about that post-game drone show Friday, September 4th after the game against the Angels. The Hall of Fame-themed Zimbelli drone show presented by Duquesne Light Company. Go to Pirates.com Friday, September the 4th. Before the game, the Pirate Hall of Fame ceremony, and after the game, Hall of Fame-themed drone show. Ready to go with the runner at first. Nobody out. Doval delivers. Over for a strike. Jackson Merrill with Luis Renjifo on deck. Scoreless game, bottom of the seventh inning. Doval with an 0-1. Bounced foul back behind home plate. Merrill was 0-for-5 last night. He's hitless in two trips tonight. Skeens again, six innings, three hits. A leadoff double by Tatis. A leadoff hit by Bogarts in the third. Leadoff single by Harris last inning. 0-2 count. Doval for the Pirates. The pitch. Swing and a miss. Struck him out with a hard slider.
0: Wow. 90-mile-per-hour slider at the back foot of Jackson Merrill. And that was quite nasty. When you have 98 to 99 in your tank, and then you drop a slider that's 90 miles per hour, that can change the disposition a bit.
1: Here's Luis Renjifo. He is lined out to left and struck out. Ty France leads off first base. Nothing, nothing, bottom of the seventh. The pitch And that swung on and missed. 99 miles an hour from Camilo Doval, acquired from the Yankees at the deadline by the Pirates. ERA of 164 with Pittsburgh. He's stretching the pitch. A little bit off the plate. One ball, one strike away to the switch hitting and lefty batting Luis Renjifo. One ball, one strike. Doval at the belt. Here's the pitch. And that's off the plate away. 2-1. That was the Doval slider. Luis Campusano, a right-handed batter, is on deck. It is 2-1 on Renjifo. Here's Doval's pitch. That's over for a strike. Went with a slider again, and it catches the inside corner. And Renjifo staring down at home plate, not sure in his mind that caught the inside part of the plate. It's 2-2 as he stepped out. Now he's back in there. One down in the bottom of the seventh inning. Doval for Pittsburgh, the 2-2. Low with that slider. And it goes full. Three balls, two strikes on Luis Renjifo. Camilo Doval getting the signs from his catcher, punching him in. He's holding that glove up to his ear, trying to cup it against this crowd noise. Let's pause for station identification on the Pirates Baseball Network.
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1: And the next pitch is over for a called third strike. Went with that slider, and Renjifo looked at it. Two outs. Right down the middle.
0: Yeah, that was pretty impressive. Again, that just late movement and expressing that. I mean, you'd love to see him be able to do that. Work ahead in the counts and finish off hitters. That's probably one of the biggest things about Doval. He has finishing.
1: Campusano swings and misses the hard slider. He struck out twice against Skeens.
0: It's so odd, too, because his fastball can be 98. The four-seam fastball, the cutter can be 99, which is just baffling to me how you gain more velocity on the cutter.
1: 0-1 count. Here's Duvall's pitch. That's strike two. Another slider. It's 0-2. A leadoff walk to France, who's still at first, but Jackson Merrill struck out swinging. Renjifo looking, and now it's nothing and two on the catcher, Campusano. Nothing in the bottom of the seventh inning. Duvall's 0-2. And a high pop-up on the infield. Spencer Horowitz coming in, looking toward Triolo. Triolo approaching the pitcher's mound, makes the catch right in front of Doval and between Doval and the catcher, Henry Davis. On to the eighth we go. 0-0 in San Diego, California on the Pirates Baseball Network, presented by Iron City and IC Light.
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1: Pirates and Padres involved in a scoreless tie going to the eighth inning, and Adrian Morejon, who pitched two innings last night, though just 20 pitches, comes on tonight, and he'll face pinch hitter Rafael Flores Jr. He bats for Henry Davis. Flores doubled last night off of a reliever. The pitch is a ground ball to short. Up with it, Bogarts. And on to first, one pitch, one out in the eighth inning.
0: I do like the aggression, obviously. Rafael Flores Jr. not hesitating. You get a tough pitcher on the mound coming out of the bullpen that can reach triple digits at times. Look for a pitch you can get your swing off, and unfortunately hit that ball hard as a ground ball to shortstop, but that's the toughest job in baseball. You got to stay aggressive, and he did that.
1: Spencer Horwitz, who grounded out. Well, a fine play by Cronenworth in the 11th inning last night with Morejon pitching. Left-on-left matchup. The pitch and lined up against the netting, left side. Morejon pitched the 10th and 11th innings last night, two scoreless. He walked one, struck out a couple. That one walk was intentional. In fact, it was Rafael Flores Jr. to get to Brandon Lau. The pitch. High pop-up and shallow right coming in. Tatis, the right fielder, has it.
0: Brownie, I do have to bring this up because, I mean, when you deploy your C2, and obviously Flores Jr. being the C2 at this
1: Which
0: point in
1: the
0: game.
1: Backup catcher,
0: yeah, the backup catcher. Yeah. I mean, you do get concerned about him. I mean, I don't know who our emergency catcher is.
1: I think he's been asked. I think it's Triolo. Oh. Gregory Soto is loosening in the Pirates' bullpen now. Of course, Triolo is never caught, but I believe he is the emergency catcher. This is fouled back by Lau. The Pirates have on their taxi squad, which is very, they've never done this before, where they have traveled Christian Bethencourt, who's on the minor league roster. They just acquired him. Here's the 0-1 and a strike call. And so they've got him traveling to L.A. and here. But that wouldn't do you any good if
0: right.
1: Tonight they need a third catcher. Lau has struck out twice and grounded out. And Morejon in front of the count, nothing in two. Two outs in the eighth inning, nothing ball game. Michael King went the first seven, allowing five hits. Morejon delivers. Swing and a miss. He strikes out Lau. Lau's got the strikeout bug going. Go to the bottom of the eighth inning. It's nothing on the Pirates Baseball Network, presented by Iron City and Icy Light.
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1: It's still a nothing-nothing game going to the bottom of the eighth inning in San Diego. And Gregory Soto, who pitched last night, comes on in relief here for Pittsburgh. He pitched a scoreless seventh inning.
0: Yeah, he was able to throw up some zeros. We're going to ask him to do it again, back-to-back nights. That's going to be big. Obviously, Gregory Soto will be his 57th appearance on the season. Has 14 saves, obviously. That doesn't come into play now. Lally's looking just to get the outs. 56 innings pitched, 68 strikeouts, and immediately a closing average of 196. You want to see him really work ahead more than anything at this point in the game. Don't fall behind any of these hitters. He'll start off 8-9-1 with Xander Bogaerts, Dustin Harris is due up, and Fernando Tatis Jr.
1: Austin Hayes is going to pinch hit for Harris. Bogaerts walked versus Soto last night. Xander Bogaerts steps in before he steps in the box. I think he just asked the home plate umpire if they have any challenges left. They're still chatting and trying to be clear about it. But Bogaerts singled and grounded out versus Schemes, who went six. Duvall, a scoreless seventh. Bogaerts, one of the three hits off Schemes. The pitch, and it is strike one.
0: Nice job, Gregory Soto, stealing strike one. Went to the slide step immediately. Try anything he can to work ahead in the count, and he did a nice job there.
1: The 0-1, swing and a foul, sweeper, it's nothing in two. On Xander Bogaerts, who's 2-for-6 in his career, plus two walks versus Gregory Soto. The 0-2, line foul up against the netting, right side. Including tonight's game, going back to 1974, the Pirates and Padres have been involved in scoreless ties after seven innings four times. The last time the Pirates and Padres played to a scoreless tie through seven innings was back in 2005 here at Petco. And the Padres walked it off in 12. Before that, you got to go back to 1997. And prior to that, 1986, scoreless games, Pirates-Padres this late in a game. 0-2 pitch. Has a fly ball to center field. Coming in is O'Neill Cruz, and he'll make the catch in right center. He let Mangum know right away he had it. This is a side note, but for what it's worth, in the short time that we've seen Cruz back in the outfield, it's as good as center field. Knock on wood, as he's played, I think. I think, you know, he's aggressive out there, Kevin. He's in charge.
0: Yeah, I think the more, and you said, the more he's out there, obviously start getting comfortable with it. And it doesn't hurt to have Fernando Tatis Jr. out there in right field.
1: Swing and a miss.
0: You know, you think about the adjustment that he made going from shortstop and what a tremendous outfielder he has. You know, some pride has to be involved in that as well.
1: Austin Hayes batting for the lefty hitting Dustin Harris. The 0-1. Swing and a miss. Nothing and two on that sweeper. Austin Hayes was with the White Sox earlier this season. With the Padres, he's played in nine games. He's 6 out of 23. That's a .261 average with San Diego. Overall, .242 hitter. He's up there against the lefty Gregory Soto. With one out in the eighth, a scoreless game, pitches in the dirt. Slider misses to Hayes. He is 0 for 4 with 3 strikeouts in previous matchups against Soto. Bottom of the eighth inning. One ball, two strikes. Pirate lefty Gregory Soto's pitch. And a fly ball to left. Reynolds moving over toward left center. He will make the catch. Two down and brings up Tatis.
0: Really nice job of Gregory Soto just working ahead in the count. Looks like he has some stuff going now that he can really work. And he's going to need to get ahead in the count here too. But this is where you want to make sure if you throw that sweeper to get ahead that it's not left up over the middle of the plate. Anything Fernando Tatis Jr., as you mentioned, Brownie, last week's National League Player of the Week.
1: You have a lefty hitter on deck in Jake Cronenworth. Here's the pitch. And it's a first pitch strike.
0: Yeah, nice sweeper, the backdoor sweeper to get ahead in the count.
1: Oh, and one on Tatis. He was 1 for 3 versus Skeens. Here's the 0-1. Swing and a miss. Fastball at 97. Tatis hit an 0-2 pitch to left for a double. Short hop the wall, leading off the bottom of the first inning against Skeens. Soto with an 0-2 pitch. Little tapper. Soto off the mound, has it, spins and throws and gets. Tatis, he has a 1-2-3 eighth inning. On to the ninth. It's nothing, nothing. Pirates Padres on the Pirates Baseball Network, presented by Iron City and IC Light.
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1: It's tied at nothing, nothing in the ninth inning, and Mason Miller, who pitched last night, is back out there tonight.
0: The Padres are definitely trying to get to the bottom of the ninth and see if they can win, and to put up a zero here at the top of the eighth or top of the ninth. And Mason Miller, opposing average at 1.34 and a low ERA of 0.81. He has just been fantastic out of this bullpen.
1: He's pitching, Kevin, for the fourth time in 5 days.
0: Wow.
1: Here's Brian Reynolds, 2 for 3, and he bounces this first pitch to the first baseman. Ty France will keep it himself. One pitch, one out in the top of the ninth.
0: Now you can't blame Brian Reynolds for trying to be aggressive and get ahead of that 103-mile-per-hour fastball. That time just topped the first pitch over to first base. And that's the thing that you have to do. I mean, even this situation, look for that fastball out over the plate. Get your swing off if you can. You don't want to get down in the count.
1: Here's the pitch. High. Nick Gonzalez did just that last night against Miller. Single to center field in the ninth inning. Gonzalez is 1 for 3 in this game. One ball, no strikes, one out, ninth inning, nothing, nothing. Adrian Morihone, a 1-2-3 eighth. Very efficient. Miller with a 1-0 pitch. inside. Two balls, no strikes on Gonzalez with O'Neill Cruz on deck. Cruz did not face Miller last night. 2-0 count. The pitch. Pop foul, back and out of play. And now it's 2-1 on Nick Gonzalez. As Mason Miller, who was acquired from the A's last year, delivers. And this is fouled off toward the second deck, first base side. 2-2. Two and two, one out, nothing, nothing, ninth inning. The pitch up high. 3-2, Nick Gonzalez with one out trying to get on base here against Mason Miller. The pitch and a fly ball right center field, and Tatis coming over to make the jumping catch with Jackson Merrill sliding feet first behind him. Two outs.
0: Yeah, that's just really good communication by both Jackson Merrill and Fernando Tatis Jr. A lot of times outfielders, they understand priority on balls that are in between. One takes the high part, one takes the low point. That time Fernando Tatis making sure he had the high point. Jackson Merrill covered the low, but what a nice catch on a tweener.
1: O'Neill Cruz versus Mason Miller now. The pitch. And it's a strike at 101. Cruz has walked, struck out, and fouled out to third. Two outs, ninth inning, nothing, nothing. Power versus power here. Miller against Cruz. Here it comes. And a line drive field toward the wall. It's a Cruz missile, and it is a missile. Wow, he took a changeup and lines a cannonball over the right field wall. His 17th, 1-0 Buccos to silence the crowd here in San Diego.
0: O'Neill Cruz, we definitely have a Cruz. And that was a missile. That ball got out of here in less than 2 seconds. Fans don't want it, but I can tell you what, they throw it back on the field, we'll take it. O'Neill Cruz just silences the crowd, and man, Brownie, that ball was absolutely crushed.
1: You talk about a sheets shot. O'Neill Cruz has given the Pirates a 1-0 lead with a two-out home run off Mason Miller. Here now is Mangum.
0: Man.
1: And he takes ball one.
0: Oh, just to be that talented. And again, if you're going to get beat with your best pitch. Obviously, Mason Miller's best pitch is his fastball. Going to the changeup there, O'Neill Cruz made him pay.
1: And now a swing and a miss, 1-1. And Miller, you should have seen his reaction when that ball left the ballpark, down into a crouch, disgusted with himself for throwing that pitch. One ball, one strike, the count on Mangum. O'Neill Cruz, his 17th home run, as Mangum takes a strike, and he's going to challenge this one.
7: The batter is challenging the strike.
1: Pirates have both challenges remaining. And this is a ball down
7: ball
1: low.
7: Return. Pittsburgh has two remaining.
1: That was 112 miles an hour off the bat. It travels 379 feet, a line drive home run over the right field wall for O'Neill Cruz to give the Pirates a 1-0 lead in the top of the ninth. Here's the pitch. Swing and a foul by Mangum. Incredible.
0: It was incredible. We cannot stress enough how much the ball does not carry here at nighttime. But that ball didn't have enough time to think about not carrying. I mean, those are the ones that the fans are. You mess around being on your cell phone, you might end up
1: getting hurt.
0: Yeah. There's no question about that. And as soon as it was a hit, you knew it was gone, too. That's what's scary. A low line drive that the first baseman can jump for. Next thing you know, a fan's catching it.
1: 2-2, a 19 degree launch angle to break it all down. Mangum, a count of 2-2. O'Neill Cruz, his 23rd at bat, off the injured list, and his fifth hit, and there's a swing and a miss in the dirt. Mangum hustling toward first base, but he'll be thrown out as Campusano took that ball off the dirt up the first baseline and threw on to complete the strikeout. Now to the bottom of the ninth inning, the Pirates, thanks to O'Neill Cruz, delivering a Cruz missile, leading 1-0 on the Pirates Baseball Network, presented by Iron City and IC.
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1: Mason Montgomery, the Pirates' flame-throwing lefty, now comes on to try and save it in the bottom of the ninth inning in San Diego.
0: Yeah, Mason Montgomery's been pitching so well, especially in these roles right here. That fastball has been electric and gets a lot of run at the top of the zone with it. There's nothing better when you have a left-on-left matchup, and he'll have Jake Cronenworth, Manny Machado, and Ty France. As we mentioned before, Manny Machado not having the same type of swings, and so you're really looking to get this leadoff hitter and Jake Cronenworth out.
1: Montgomery came on to get Jackson Merrill to end the eighth inning last night after Luke Weaver stumbled, and then he came on and pitched a scoreless ninth. Cronenworth, Machado, and France. 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That's Rafael Flores Jr. catching, by the way, as he pinch hit in the eighth for Henry Davis. This next pitch over for a strike. 99 miles an hour from Mason Montgomery. Cronenworth has struck out, line to center, and grounded to third. Those three at-bats against Paul Skeens. The 1-1 pitch from Montgomery. A strike called on the outside corner. Oh, that was nasty.
0: That is so unfair. I mean, that's 99 at the bottom of the zone away at the knees to a lefty.
1: Not a thing Cronenworth could do. One ball, two strikes. The pitch in the dirt. He went with a slider there. Mason Montgomery, last night, a dozen pitches to go 1 1/3.
0: Again, going to the secondary pitch. I would love to see that fastball be thrown in that situation.
1: Two balls, two strikes, the pitch. Breaking ball up, a curveball, 3-2. Three and two on Cronenworth. 1-0 Pirates, bottom of the ninth. Here's the pitch. Swing and a foul. That was that fastball.
0: But you put yourself in a position now where you have to throw the fastball. It gets a pretty good hitter. Regardless of the left-on-left matchup, you take away the advantage.
1: Another 3-2 pitch. And another pop-up, this time foul ground. And, yes, Jared Triolo is going to get there. Jared Triolo in foul ground makes the catch over by the box seats. There's one out in the bottom of the ninth inning.
0: Yeah, that was a big out, a big pitch. Mason Montgomery being able to double up with a couple strikes after the count went to 3-2. You've just seen the comfort in Mason Montgomery. It's been amazing. He's just been able to attack the zone.
1: And now a swing and a miss on Manny Machado, who we're not sure about Machado's health. As Kevin pointed out, Machado didn't swing after taking that pitch inside, maybe clipped a couple fingers. He was in pain, and he's popped up three times to the infield tonight. 0-1 count. Pitch from Montgomery. That's a bullet. 101.
0: Jeez.
1: Now, we said it earlier this year when we saw it in Cincinnati, and it's not hyperbole. It's looking like, and I'm saying he is, but it's Aroldis Chapman-like from the left side. The 0-2. Oh, the challenge.
0: Nice.
1: Strike three called. No challenge necessary. Whoa, what happened there?
0: Manny Machado. He's challenging, but he knows.
1: Well, it's interesting because it was Flores who tapped his helmet initially. Yeah, it was strike three. The home plate umpire, Dan Bellino, took a little extra time to bark out strike three, so Flores tapped his helmet when nothing was called initially. Montgomery tapped his hat. Strikeout, two away.
0: Man, he's just filling up his zone. I mean, gas, gas, and more gas.
1: And now Ty France, two outs, nobody on, bottom of the ninth. Here's the pitch. It's called a ball, no challenge. 101 on Ty France. He was 0-for-2 against Skeens. He walked against Camilo Duvall. Mason Montgomery with a 1-0 pitch. Pop-up foul, back out of play.
0: Brownie, this is just a bad feeling. It is a hitter.
1: A good feeling watching the Pirates. Yeah, a bad feeling if you're a hitter facing Montgomery.
0: You cannot get the bat moving fast enough.
1: One ball, one strike. Montgomery for the Pirates. Delivers. Check swing up. Appeal. First base umpire says no swing. We pause on the Pirates Baseball Network.
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1: 2-1 pitch. Did he go this time? He did not, according to the first base umpire, Mark Ripberger. A check swing. And it's 3-1 now on Ty France with Jackson Merrill on deck. Montgomery for the Pirates. 3-1 pitch. That's a strike, 99 miles an hour, 3-2.
0: Stay with the heat.
1: The payoff pitch, and a fly ball right field way, going to be out of play. Right fielder Mangum went over, but it's out of play.
0: See, once again, you have elite velocity, and then they go with the curveball there in that situation. That's the one pitch that Ty France can't catch up to.
1: It's 3-2 as he stepped out. Now he's back in. Two outs, nobody on, 1-0 Pirates, bottom of the ninth. Montgomery's payoff. And another foul. This back into the second deck. That was 100 miles an hour back behind home plate. By the way, the last time the Pirates beat the Padres, 1-0, a final score of 1-0, June 7th, 1991 at Three Rivers Stadium. It's 1-0 here in San Diego. Another 3-2 pitch. A little bit inside. Challenge from Flores, the Pirates' catcher.
14: The catcher is challenging the ball four.
1: It's either a walk or a game-ending strikeout. It's ball four.
14: Ball is confirmed. Pittsburgh has won the challenge made.
1: Oh, the tying run is at first, and the batter is Jackson Merrill.
0: Yeah, you do like the challenge from Rafael Flores Jr. You might as well. The bottom of the ninth with two outs. Take a shot.
1: Jackson Merrill at the plate. Lefty hitter 0-for-3 tonight. .278 average this year against left-handed pitching, which is better than his .222 average versus righties.
0: This is a different
1: lefty.
0: Took the words
1: kinda
0: right
1: throw
0: out of
1: the
0: my
1: numbers.
0: Mouth. Yes.
1: Here's the stretch by Montgomery. The pitch. And that's a strike at 98 to Jackson Merrill. Again, Montgomery pitched last night, and he struck out Merrill with the bases loaded in the eighth inning. He came on for Luke Weaver. 0-1 count. Montgomery with the pitch. That's a strike. It's 0-2, 99. France at first, two outs, bottom of the ninth, 1-0 Pirates. Mason Montgomery, the flame-throwing lefty, with an 0-2 pitch, swing and a foul, just got a piece of a slider. Still nothing and two on Jackson Merrill. A home run in the top of the ninth inning by O'Neill Cruz with two outs has given the Pirates this lead. 0-2 count. Montgomery delivers. Runner goes. Pitch taken for a ball. Throw down is in the dirt. Stolen base for Ty France. Just his second of the season.
0: Well, now Mason Montgomery needs to execute maybe that good fastball at the top of the zone, up and in.
1: Here's the stretch. Runner at second now. Two outs. Pirates lead 1-0. The one ball, two strike pitch from Mason Montgomery. Swinging a foul. 102 miles an hour fouled it back. Still a ball and two strikes on Jackson Merrill. Merrill has struck out 134 times this season, which is the most on his team. Another 1-2 pitch. Swing and a miss. He struck him out. Mason Montgomery, 100 miles an hour, the save, and raise the Jolly Roger in San Diego. Stay classy, Buccos. 1-0 victory over the Friars.
0: Man, what an impressive win for the Pittsburgh Pirates. Coming in, obviously dropping three to the Dodgers, but these first two games have been exciting, and they have definitely found a way to shake hands afterward off the backs of the pitching. Once again, the pitcher's doing a tremendous job, starting with Paul Skenes, obviously going into the bullpen and what they were able to do. And then what can you say about O'Neill Cruz coming up with a line drive home run against premier closer Mason Miller? I mean, you can't ask for anything more if you're a Bucco fan. A lot of excitement in this ball game.
1: Yeah, pretty remarkable stuff as the home run hit by O'Neill Cruz. And we didn't even get a chance. There's so much going on here. I think it's the first. Well, I know it is because we talked about this last night in terms of home runs given up by Mason Miller. I mean, there's so many reasons to be wowed by what O'Neill Cruz did tonight and what the Pirates did against the San Diego Padres. One of them being the fact that no one has homered this year before tonight off Mason Miller. Just incredible.
0: It is really incredible. As I look at my score sheet, I think the Pirates had three balls that were hit higher than 95 miles per hour exit velo the entire night. I mean, and that is amazing. And that one from O'Neill Cruz was the one that actually changed the scoreboard. And, I mean, it's just so much. It was real. If you like pitching, you really got to see some good pitching. Michael King absolutely dominated with his sinker. Paul Skenes dominated with his sinker and sweeper as well. And so what a tremendous victory for the Pirates. And you love to see them being able to come in to San Diego, win these first two games, and have a chance to sleep quick and have a chance for a sweep tomorrow.
1: The last home run allowed by Mason Miller was August 5th last year in Phoenix. Lourdes Gurriel Jr. homered off of Mason Miller last year, August 5th. In Phoenix. And tonight, O'Neill Cruz delivers his 17th home run of the year, and Mason Montgomery earns his sixth save. The Pirates have won the series and a chance to sweep it on Wednesday. And oh, by the way, they're now 6.5 back in the wild card race.
0: Here they come.
1: Clint Hurdle said it, not done yet. He had it on his jersey Players Weekend a few years ago. And the Pirates win it 1-0 on the Pirates Baseball Network, presented by Iron City and IC.
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0: 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And by PNC, PNC brilliantly boring since 1865. What a couple of games here in San Diego. Just after midnight, Mason Montgomery locked it up by striking out Jackson Merrill for his sixth save. And the Pirates have downed the Padres for the second straight game. Post-game show coming up next on the Pirates Baseball Network, presented by Iron City and IC Light.
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0: And we're back here in San Diego, where the Pirates were 1-0 winners over the Padres. A home run in the top of the ninth with two outs by O'Neill Cruz, the first allowed this season by Mason Miller, the first he's given up since August 5th of last year, over a year since the last home run was hit off Mason Miller. Let's check the out-of-town scoreboard now. 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The Cubs lead the Diamondbacks 4-3 in the bottom of the ninth. The Diamondbacks, one of the teams the Pirates chasing, as they started the day two back of the Padres for that third wild card. Red Sox beat the Marlins 7-3, another team the Pirates chasing. And the Marlins remain a four back, that third wild card spot. The Cardinals were clubbed by the Orioles 13-1. They started the day five back in the wild card chase. The Pirates right now 6.5 back, so that's a game and a half behind St. Louis. The Seattle Mariners lead the Philadelphia Phillies in the ninth inning 4-1. Houston beat the Yankees at Yankee Stadium 9-7. A's were 4-2 winners at home over the Twins. The Mets walked off at home over the Milwaukee Brewers. I guess you do walk off at home, don't you? 10 innings, the Mets win it 3-2. Giants at home down the Cincinnati Reds 3-1. Detroit 4, Tampa Bay 1, that game at Comerica. Max Clark homered. Colorado got a homer from Hunter Goodman, his 35th. Beat the Nationals in D.C. 3-1. The Red Hot Royals have won 9 in a row, 5-3 winners over the Toronto Blue Jays earlier. The Atlanta Braves snapped the Dodgers' six-game win streak with a 4-3 victory in Atlanta. White Sox in Chicago beat the Texas Rangers 11-7. Angels in front of the Cleveland.

0: Guardians in the seventh inning, 6-5. And again, the final score here in San Diego, Pirates win it 1-0. Our postgame show continues in a moment on the Pirates Baseball Network, presented by Iron City and IC Light.
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0: We're back here in San Diego, where the Pirates were 1-0 winners over the San Diego Padres. And for Pittsburgh Brewing's key account of the game, $3, 16-ounce IC Light drafts during all Pirates games at all DJ's locations. Michael King went 7 shutout innings for the San Diego Padres. Paul Skeens went 6 shutout innings for the Pittsburgh Pirates. 3 hits, didn't walk a man, struck out 4. At one point, retired 9 in a row, 15 of 16. And Skeens, with his best outing since his July 19th performance against the Cleveland Guardians, where he went 7 innings and gave up a run on 7 hits against Cleveland. But neither team could crack the scoreboard in the 8th inning for the Pirates. They were retired 1-2-3 against Adrian Morejon. And for the Pirates, Paul Skeens was followed by Camilo Doval, though he walked the leadoff man in the seventh, retired the next 3. A 1-2-3-8 for Gregory Soto. Top of the ninth, it is the hard-throwing righty, Pittsburgher Mason Miller, coming on to keep it a scoreless tie. He got Brian Reynolds to ground out. Nick Gonzalez flied out to right center field. And then O'Neill Cruz. Power versus power here. Miller against Cruz. Here it comes. And a line drive field toward the wall. It's a Cruz missile. And it is a missile. Wow. He took a changeup and lines a cannonball over the right field wall. His 17th. 1-0 Buccos to silence the crowd here in San Diego.
3: 379 feet, 112 miles an hour, 19-degree launch angle, and certainly the lowest angle of the season for him, and one of the lowest home run angles of the year, as Mason Miller gives up the first home run this season, and the first he's allowed since August 5th last year in Phoenix when Lourdes Gurriel Jr. homered off of him. But still work to be done, and the Pirates called on Mason Montgomery, who got the first two men. A foul out, and he struck out Machado looking, but he walked Ty France, and with Jackson Merrill at the plate, France would steal second base. Jackson Merrill, however, would be the last batter faced by Mason Montgomery. Another 1-2 pitch.
4: Swing and a miss! He struck him out! Mason Montgomery! 100 miles an hour, the save, and raise the Jolly Roger in San Diego. Stay classy, Buccos. 1-0 victory over the Friars.
3: 1-0 final, indeed, for the Pittsburgh Pirates, and they've won the first two games of this series. Bucco fans, when the Pirates steal a base this season, you steal a deal at Valvoline Instant Oil Change for $25 off your next premium oil change. 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And we'll come back and check things out. By the way, one bookkeeping note. Billy Cook entered the game in the ninth inning for Jake Mangum. If you're a scorekeeper like I, you might want to know that. And the Pirates win it 1-0, but we will check the totals coming up next here in San Diego. 1-0 Pirates on the Pirates Baseball Network, presented by Iron City and IC Light.
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3: For every strikeout Pirates pitchers record during the month of August, Coppers donates $25 to Visibility Pittsburgh. So far this month, and including 8 strikeouts tonight, the Pirates staff has struck out 216 opponents, resulting in $5,400, courtesy of Coppers protecting what matters, preserving the future. A couple of other nuggets before we leave you. The last time the Pirates won a 1-0 game on a home run in the ninth inning, you got to go back to April 26, 2018, against the Detroit Tigers at PNC Park. Corey Dickerson homered in the ninth. Last time the Pirates won a 1-0 game on the road with a home run was August 13, 2005. And soon-to-be Pirates Hall of Famer Jack Wilson hit the home run that won it for the Pirates on that day back in 2005. And a 1-0 victory for the Pittsburgh Pirates, and that was, again, August 13th, 2005, the Jack Wilson home run. That game was played in Houston on August 13th, 2005, and just for fun, looking to see, it was off Brad Lidge. Jack Flash homered off Brad Lidge in the top of the ninth to win it 1-0. Well, hard-throwing righty, and Mason Miller gives up the home run to O'Neill Cruz with two outs in the top of the ninth to win it by that final score. And the totals for the Pirates, 1 run, 6 hits, no error, 5 men left on base. For the Padres, no runs, 3 hits, no errors, and 5 men left on base. Winning pitcher is Gregory Soto, 6-4. The loser, Mason Miller, 4-2. Mason Montgomery's sixth save. Time of game, 2 hours, 22 minutes. Paid attendance, 40,709. Pirates go to 65-69 on the year. The Padres are 71-62. Pirates will throw Bubba Chandler on Wednesday afternoon, 4:10 first pitch. So 3:45, we'll join you with our pregame talking to Pirates skipper Don Kelly. We don't know yet whom the Padres will throw. They have not announced who their starter will be, but keep it tuned right here. We'll let you know as soon as we find out. I want to thank Bill Lippis, our director in the booth, and Mike Kravitz, our producer at our flagship station. For Kevin Young, Greg Brown, thanks so much for being with us. The Buccos have won back-to-back games over the Padres, and they look for the sweep on Wednesday. 1-0 on the O'Neill Cruz home run
0: in the top of the ninth to defeat the Friars. Here in San Diego on the Pirates Baseball Network, presented by Iron City and IC Light.
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0: look at it. Dan, I appreciate you as always, man. 310-840-4910 is the number. I guess the point that Dan was trying to make is a good one. Basically saying, well, Rutgers and Northwestern and these schools, they're never going to be able to land these caliber of prospects. Never say never. If they're willing to take the punishment and the other schools aren't, yeah, they will.
1: Is that, I guess that confirms his belief. Are they coming back because they want development, or are they coming back because they want money? Because if you're coming back because you want money, you're going to go to whoever's giving you money. If you want development, then you're going to pick and choose between Oregon's and Ohio State's or whoever. You pick your poison, but at that same time, those teams have an embarrassment of riches.
0: Right.
1: So like by the time you leave, especially in this scenario when you've been gone for months, they already got a guy that's ready to fill your spot. So they don't need you anymore.
0: You can hit the road, Jack. 310-840-4910. We're up against it, so a minute or less on the next call here. Let's go to Myron in Dallas. Myron, what you got for us, buddy?
2: Well, I hopefully you're picking up what I'm going to put down. The whole problem here, I'll be quick, is that we're stuck between looking at this as traditional college athletes and realizing at the same time that they're professional athletes now because they get compensated for their performances. Now, that's the key point that you got to consider here, which is causing all your problems. Now, as far as the fines and stuff that'll be assessment, you've answered that question already. It's all about the money, so they don't care because they know that the boosters will have the money. Now, as far as the coaching being suspended those games, that's going to depend on the player. But the problem, again, is looking at these athletes as college students. They're no longer college students. As soon as they get the bag, they're professional athletes playing at the collegiate level. And when we put it in that perspective, now you can see all the issues are happening of, okay, I'm a professional, so let me go to a professional league. Yeah, oh, sure. I'm not
0: going to let you run as we're up against it, brother. I appreciate the call. 310-840, more of your calls on the ever-changing landscape of college sports next.
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1: Here I am, final hour of power coming up. A lot more to get to as we roll throughout this bad boy. And as we're playing the instrumental of like a famous Atlanta rap song, you know what it reminded me? We unfortunately lost American icon Dolly Parton today. And as a 28-year-old, I can't name you one Dolly Parton song. But I do know this. I saw the reaction on social media. I saw how everyone was gushing over her. I remember her dressing up as the Cowboys cheerleader, and I thought, who's that old-ass woman who doesn't look so old? Sweetheart, kind person, philanthropist, humanitarian, Dolly Parton. No longer with us, and I know it impacted a lot of folks out there. And some of you are probably going to use this as an opportunity to get on me. It's like, how do you not know a Dolly Parton song now? Well, I'm talking about 28-year-old, guys. The only old school bag that I get into, and I'm sure some of you all out there may be able to get into this old school bag. I recently found out, when I say recently, I mean within like the last year and a half, 2 years. That's recent for me in terms of discovering music. I'm a big fan of the Isley Brothers. I don't know if a lot of people out there in our listening audience are familiar with the Isley Brothers and are familiar with their genre of music. What I call their genre of music is storytelling music. If you've got some free time today, Contagious by the Isley Brothers, and you understand why I listen to them. You understand why I like it. Storytelling at its finest. A man whose heart was broken into pieces, and hearing them harmonize about it over a beat will send chills through your body and it'll make a grown man cry. And then Busted by the Isley Brothers. There you go. R.I.P. Dolly Parton. Shout out to the Isley Brothers. I would say shout out to the state of Maryland, Montgomery County Public Schools, who gave me my high school diploma and helped me advance and further my education. They've lost their mind, guys, on this one, if I'm being honest. MCPS officially launched its strict no-sell, bail-to-bail policy. You know who wouldn't have been paying attention to that policy? Linnell. It's the first one, first school district, rather, in the state of Maryland to put the policy into effect. The ban says that all personal mobile devices must be turned off and put away out of sight from the first bell of the morning until the final dismissal bell. So that could be, I'm trying to think, first bell in high school, I think, rang at 7:25. And then the last bell rang at 2:40. So from 7:25 to 2:40, you got to have your cell phone off if you are a high schooler in Maryland that goes to a Montgomery County public school. This, to me, is so crazy. And I already know how it's going to go. I hate to say this. This is going to get to a point where safety is kind of like at risk. I'm telling you. These kids nowadays, they don't listen, for one. And then for two, they're like ignorantly bold. Ignorantly bold. In terms of like the lengths they're willing to go to have it their way. Ignorantly bold. We're talking about the generation of kids that wear COVID masks in 95 degree weather. Come on. I don't know how this is going to go over. I'm happy I'm not in high school anymore because this would have sucked. But there is a medical exemption that's been given. You can have a medical exemption form. And honestly, I would have gotten this damn medical exemption because the only reason, can I tell you guys a secret? I didn't get a cell phone until I was a sophomore in high school. Is that like late? I need some perspective here. I was a sophomore in high school. The only reason I got it is because I ended up developing supraventricular tachycardia. SVT, it's like a rapid heartbeat. I would be sitting down and my heart would just jump to heart attack level. And my aunt and uncle was like, well, you got to have a cell phone. We can't. We got to be able to communicate with them. So they got me a cell phone finally. Was I late to the party? Being a sophomore? Imagine going through your whole freshman year of high school with no cell phone. Good God almighty. It's back in the old days. All that other, it's never going to last. I feel like I was late to the party on that. I know I was, in fact. I got made fun of for it. And my first cell phone was like this Samsung Droidy thing where you had like an actual keyboard and you had to type the number several times to get the letter. It was awful. It was awful. But yeah, Montgomery County kids not going to have to worry about that because they can't use their cell phones in school. Final Hour of Power is next. Del Ryder, Browns Insider, joins us next.
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2: 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Netflix's groundbreaking NFL coverage gets even better this season. Don't miss the league's first ever regular season game in Australia, September 10th, between divisional rivals the Los Angeles Rams and the San Francisco 49ers. 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NFL on Netflix. 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
1: So did I.
0: Come to find out it's maybe not so fake. I don't need to give too much of an explanation to start this. I just want an answer, yes or no.
1: No. I mean, come on.
0: You're lying. You try it.
1: First of all, I don't really like chocolate. So, like, that's my first problem.
0: You might
1: not like,
0: try it then.
1: I'm not a big chocolate dude.
0: A lot of chocolate.
1: Technically, some people
0: Oreo.
1: May say I am a big chocolate dude, but I'm. Ugh, I just. I don't like to consume chocolate normally. I like Reese's. I like Hershey with the almond in it. And I
0: think
1: like
0: of this
1: M&M's.
0: As the same thing. It's, you know, an Oreo style bun, which that it does sounds weird.
1: Like,
0: think of like
1: on.
0: A muffin. You got mashed potatoes with Oreo pieces in there.
1: Like, who would want that?
0: Who
1: like.
0: Came up with that one? And then you get a nice, you know, piece of inadequately fried chicken because KFC is bottom tier fried chicken.
1: Yeah, KFC sucks. Unless they want to sponsor us.
0: We can be bought.
1: It's just a bad idea, man. And I'm not.
0: I would try it.
1: I don't get exotic with my food. Like, the one thing that's been going crazy on social media for like the last year and a half, for real, 2 years maybe going back all the way to COVID. Is the donuts, Krispy Kreme donuts, with like chicken in between them, or a burger, two patties in between them. Like, I'm already big.
0: Well,
1: you know what I'm saying?
0: There's a spot in D.C. that does that.
1: I just would never do something like that, though. Like,
0: it's pretty good.
1: I'm just not a fan of sweet and savory together. It's got to be the right sweet and savory combo. This show was sweet and savory. Appreciate you all. Back with you a little bit later on tonight. Thank you to Denton. Thank you to Oliver. Drake Toll coming at you next.
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0: Kim Mulkey is not the great unifier that we thought she may be. Believe it or not, I'm walking on air. When Kim Mulkey brought in a Ukrainian player to be good at women's basketball at LSU, and then right after that decided, you know what? Let's also bring in a Russian player. They can fix each other. They'll help each other. We are the world. Are the world. We are. She was like, Sting would have wanted it this way. When Sting wrote that, when Sting put Band-Aid together, he would have wanted a Ukrainian and a Russian player on the same women's in the same women's basketball program.
1: Standing up, feeling no hope at all.
0: What was the
1: don't believe?
0: What was the one they did for Christmas? Oh, it's not Christmas. They don't even have Christmas in Africa. I think that's the direct lyric from the song.
2: Well, there won't be snow in Africa this Christmas time.
0: The greatest gift they'll get this year is life. Like, yeah, you should be thankful if you live in Africa to be alive still. Most of them are dying. I was like, Sting, whoa, hey, watch it. And he's like, and then Sting was like, no, you don't get it. It's about AIDS. I'm like, what? What's happening right now?
2: No, that one is not a no. That one is, it's also about the Africa famine, both of them. It's about AIDS
0: was somewhere in there, I think. And
2: yes, so about both.
0: Kim Mulkey was like, no, no, no. Give me the Russian, give me the Ukrainian, I'll fix them. It's like, Kim, I don't think that's how that works. And now all of a sudden, the Ukrainian player has left Kim Mulkey's roster. Drats! Aw, man. It's a minute.
2: Those are your headlines for the day.
0: That's good, man. There comes a time when we hit a certain call. The second one with Justin Bieber was way better. It's Westwood One Sports. It's the Westwood One Sports app. 310-840-4910. 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That was the quickie. Top five headlines at all of sports. This is new. The mobile home park that the 49ers owner stopped into to have relations with a prostitute just released a statement. The mobile home park did. That's up next. This is the Drake Toll Show.
3: The Browns named Deshaun Watson their starting quarterback. 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

0: still left on the board, the San Francisco 49ers. Is that a surprise to you?
1: No, I wouldn't. Okay. I wouldn't have. Nope, I'm staying away from that electrical substation.
0: The Chargers, I'm almost jokingly, you wouldn't have picked the Chargers as the number three overall pick earlier, but the Chargers are also pretty good defensively.
1: They were one of my backups. They were one of my backups, just in case.
0: Yep, if they're like 11, 12, I wouldn't hate that at all. Yeah. That is the 2026 Greg Toll Show Defensive Draft. Nice job, Addy. Thanks.
1: Thank you. Good job. I won.
0: Oh, man. Are you kidding me? One conference in college football just took a stand against its own member institution and forfeited the whole season for multiple of this school's athletes. And more on that up next. It's Westwood One Sports and the Westwood One Sports app. This is the Drake Toll Show.
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18: 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Danny Parkins of First Things First on FS1 every afternoon at 5 Eastern going to join us in a little more than 10 minutes. And some new NFL jerseys. Some kind of inspiring. Well, maybe not inspiring. Kind of cool. Okay. Some of them, meh. We'll run through the list from the NFC North and AFC South in just a second. Here on Westwood One Sports, it is You Better You Bet. 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I did spend a few minutes during the break watching and listening to this performance from Austin City Limits in 2001 of Dolly Parton doing a cover of Collective Soul's Shine, which if you grew up in the 90s like I did, that's one of those songs. Maybe a one-hit wonder, which Collective Soul, I mean, maybe not a one-hit wonder, but that's the song that, that's terrible imitation of it, but a fantastic song. And to listen to someone like Dolly Parton cover it, obviously Dolly Parton passing away yesterday at the age of 80, she's just a consummate entertainer. I mean, the lady just knew how to have fun and entertain and be a good person and do good things. The imagination library that's distributed like a gajillion books to kids all over the world. Anyway, you just watch that, something like that, and you realize she was doing Collective Soul's Shine 25 years ago, was still going. She just saw it with Post Malone a couple years ago, for God's sake. She was just always entertaining. Anyway, these jerseys, I don't know if entertaining is the word. But the rivalry series was released by the NFL yesterday. Teams get to wear a jersey. I think it's twice a year, maybe. Maybe it's just once a year. Doesn't matter. Different version of their jerseys. And the AFC North, NFC North, and AFC South are the teams that get to do it this year. So Bears, Packers, Lions, Vikings, Colts, Jags, Titans, Texans. The Bears, as they are wont to do sometimes, overdid the orange a little bit. Like, if you're an Illini fan, you're good. Packers was supposed to be like a stock certificate theme. Like, the numbers kind of look like the numbers you would see on a stock certificate or a dollar bill or something, in honor of the fact that, you know, they're the only publicly owned team. So, dig the font. I always like when the Packers wear white helmets. It kind of looks cool. They insisted it's alabaster, which is just a fancy way, a big word for saying white. Lions, bringing back a blue helmet. Okay, I'm cool with that. Not especially inspiring, but cool. And then all white from there, I think. White shirts, white pants. Vikings, I liked it first. Like, it's all purple, but the gold is way too Ravens-y a gold, if that is a word. Like, if you just glanced at your TV when the Vikings play in these rivalry series jerseys, you're going to go, is that the Raven? What? Yeah. So, nice. I like what they tried to do. But if your hue of gold is just yellow, just keep it yellow. Colts, okay. Another blue helmet. Cool. The Jaguars, it's a teal helmet. Looks like it came off the reject pile at a UFL design. Sorry, not a big fan. The Titans, anytime you get that Houston Oilers, love you blue, it goes hard, man. It really does. But you may have heard me before, and I will stand firm on this till the day I die. As the son of a proud Houston Oilers fan, the Tennessee Titans do not deserve to use that color scheme. I don't care. what the Adams family owns, what Amy Strunk Adams wants to do with the Oilers branding and colors. They don't belong in Nashville. Disgusts me. The team that does deserve the Love You Blue, Columbia Blue, if you want to call it that. So, yeah, Titans, great job. You keep using the powder blue, and it looks really good. It can't look bad, but you don't deserve to have it. The team that does deserve to use that color scheme, the old Houston Oilers color scheme, the Texans, they get to use it. It's as close as probably the NFL and the Titans are going to allow the Texans, as stupid as that sounds, to get to using the Oilers color scheme, this rivalry series jersey, but I am here for it. And this is the one. Out of the 8 rivalry series jerseys that were released yesterday by the NFL on social media, this is the one that I will celebrate. It gives you the Oilers vibes, which is what football in Houston should look and feel like. It does not belong to the Titans in Nashville. Sorry, that is just a pet peeve that sticks in my craw, so to speak. Where is your craw exactly? I don't know, but the Titans jerseys are stuck there for me. Coming up at the top of the hour, we're going to talk to Eric McClain of ACC Network. Is there any way for Bill Belichick to somehow save what he's trying to do at North Carolina? We may start to find out as early as noon Eastern Saturday when the Tar Heels face TCU over in Dublin, Ireland in the first game of the college football season. Coming up in a little less than an hour, right around 10:20 Eastern, 9:20 Central, Alex Gold of 96.5 The Fan in Kansas City and weekends here on Westwood One Sports will join me to talk about where the Chiefs sit right now. Does everybody feel good about Mahomes being back, being ready for week one, and is this team just right back into contention after a down year last year? But coming up next, I have not heard yet what he thinks of the entire Deshaun Watson mess up in Cleveland, so it will be the first thing I will ask the great Danny Parkins of First Things First on FS1 every afternoon. Danny joins us next right here on Westwood One Sports.
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0: But I can tell you this, Cleveland, or I can tell the rest of the jungle this about Cleveland. They are no less pissed off today than they were yesterday. So you know what? If you want seat down, I'm here for it. I can get to the creep again. It's not like he got any better overnight. It's not like he got any less creepy overnight. It's not like he's any less remorseful today than he wasn't already yesterday. I can get there. I can get there. And Michael Fast with a super chat. Quote, the players should hire Ryan from Sacktown. Man, you're
1: right. On the right track about the fiduciary duty for the co-trustees, which actually extends to the same duties as a licensed professional here in California. That said, Jeannie is going to be switching to the beneficiary side because she is also
0: consequently,
1: a beneficiary. And in California,
0: subsequently,
1: beneficiaries are allowed certain protections under the probate code.
0: Damn, Ryan.
1: So she may go in.
0: Is that AI, Ryan?
1: Which would be an emergency.
0: I didn't even know that I could speak like that.
1: For
0: somebody should
1: like
0: hire him.
1: Appraisals of the franchise, future appraisals, tax consequences.
0: Hey, Ryan, what's your hourly rate? I may hire you, dude.
1: Best interest.
0: It's between you and Miles in Charleston.
1: Prove that this sale is the best thing for everybody, including the remainder.
0: Nice job, Ryan. 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

0: 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All right, so to finish that thought, I'm always amazed by that. Like, look, we understand this about the show and about the business. I've always understood this. Like, long before there was social media and most of the research was based on telephone calls, we always knew that only a small percentage would ever call a radio program. That most people were more than happy to be kind of passive and just listen. And there'd be that small vocal minority that would call. And then the whole thing diffused and there were so many other ways to participate. And we know this. But still, whenever somebody says, hey, Rome, been a follower or been a listener or been a viewer for X amount of years and never felt compelled to respond or jump in until now, I'm always curious, what is the trigger? And especially from somebody accomplished, not to say that all of you clones are not accomplished in your own right. Look at this guy. This guy's handle on chat, at doctor.g. 3393. Quote, I'm a long time listener, but first time chatter, busy medical doctor. But can you please inform me when you will show that video you teased from V yesterday? I will hold patients off when you show it. Really? Are you going to tell your receptionist? No, I need to be left alone. I need a few minutes. I'm not ready. Yeah, but doctor. No, but doctor. Clear my schedule for, I don't know how long it's going to be. I don't know if it's a 5-minute video, a 30-minute video, or a 30-second video. Just don't. Don't bother me. Yes, doctor. Hey, doc. Doc, you're a doctor? A doctor of what, my guy? If you're clearing your schedule for V, you're a doctor. Listen, no names mentioned, most of those in chat. If they're saying I'm putting everything on hold until I see that video, if in fact I ever see that video, that'd be one thing. But a doctor? At work. Wow. And that's the first time you've ever reached out to me. None of our takes, none of our interviews, nothing. Just the video that I teased from V. Tell you what, Doc. I'll let you know when I'm going to play that on this show. I can let you know right now. Never. Or maybe. Wow, that's wild. Like I said, I'm always amazed. What brings certain people out of the woodwork for the very first time? I wouldn't think that it would have been V. But then again, Doc, I've seen it. I've already seen it. So I let's just not... Tom likes to say this. I don't want to overpromise. I don't want to overpromise you, Doc. I don't want you getting your hopes up, all right? Don't think that this is something that's much better than what it is. Just because V did it and V loves it doesn't mean you will, Doc. Stucknut. Okay, now this I do like. I love when Stucknut will break out today in jungle history. All right, so apparently today in jungle history, 2016, we had a live broadcast from Del Mar. I remember that day. I remember that day well. Steve in H-Town, quote, broadcast live from Del Mar. Interviews included Richard Sherman, Mike Smith, Joe Titino, Jerry Hollendorfer, Trevor Hoffman, Flavian Pratt, and a few smack-off winners. And that's how it looked. Let's see. Who do I see? I see me. I see Mark in Hollywood. I see... Is that Dave Whalen back there? There you go. So that was in 2016. Richard Sherman, you know who that is. Mike Smith, Hall of Fame jockey. Mike Smith rode Shared Belief for us and also Misdirection. Joe Titino was my producer at 6:90 a.m. Joe and I came together. Joe, the Bulldog. Bulldog, man, as a producer was unreal. Bulldog, yeah, that's why he got that nickname, man. He would lock in and not give up. Jerry Hollendorfer was the trainer of Shared Belief. Trevor Hoffman, obviously Trevor Hoffman. Flavian Pratt was a jockey. And a few Smack-Off winners. So we did do a remote on this day in 2016. Good job, Nut. Hey, Nut, I don't thank you enough. Thank you for everything. Thank you for working for free for 25 years, Nut. You're the man.
1: Butt nuts.
0: Let's see here. Kowalski, 3769, in response. Dr. Idiot Face? I don't know that. I don't know what kind of a doctor he is. I don't know what he does.
2: Johnny Idiot
0: Face. I'm just shocked that a doctor would say, I'm going to put my patients on hold so I can see whatever it is you teased from V.
1: You stupid
0: V in the fee is paying attention. Quote, that doctor is now my family doctor. I'm sure. At Hand Banana, 4865. Quote, 30 plus years listening here and only started contributing on YouTube. And it was the Jed York $160 that got me in here. Hey, whatever it takes. And again, use the show any way you want. Sample the product any way you want. YouTube to me, and I'm not putting any kind of priority or preference out like YouTube over this, that, or the other. I'm just saying, if you're a radio person and you listen to terrestrial radio, we have a network, Westwood One Sports. If you happen to be somebody who's on Sirius XM and you want to hear the show that way, do it that way. If you want to watch the show on the internet, the best way, far and away, to watch the show on the internet is via YouTube. It just is. It's clean. It's easy. It looks good. It's user-friendly. A lot of you are on YouTube all day long anyway, and there's chat. So that's something else. If you want to watch the show on another platform, we have the Rome TV channel with 8 other platforms. So I don't favor anyone over any of the others. I just want to make sure you're getting the show any way you can. The other platforms include Amazon Prime. These are monster platforms. Amazon Prime, Roku, TCL, DirecTV, Plex, Samsung TV Plus, Vizio, LG. And I know a lot of you watch the show on one of those. At The Neighbors, 646, quote, no one cares about the video. Yeah, I don't know, dude. The doctor does. The doctor is willing to put aside work for the video. The doctor is willing to put aside sick patients for the video. Speak for yourself. What you really mean is, I don't give a damn about that video. But don't speak for everybody. What do you mean no one cares? Look, I'm not even defending the video at all. I've seen the video. Personally, I wish it didn't exist. Personally, I wish I didn't see it. Personally, I wish I never brought it up. I'm not here to defend the video. I'm just here to say, The Neighbors, 646, man, speak for yourself. What do you mean no one cares about blank? Will you speak for the world now? I know at least 2 people care about it. V and the doctor. Woody Burns, quote, the guy is a doctor who doesn't think about the fact that the show is available in its entirety on X and YouTube every day. I don't know, dude. Maybe he just wants to enjoy V's AI slop live. Nothing is as good as the live product. Now, I know on demand is awesome, but does it not feel like the stakes are higher when it's live? Especially if it's some of V's AI slop. Maybe the doctor doesn't want to go back. Maybe he doesn't want to go looking for it. Maybe he's not inclined. Maybe he wants to experience V's AI slop live. Hey, V, are you proud of yourself? You shouldn't be. The MP Charles, 25, quote, "These two stories made me hate college football. Move on." Bro, I'm trying. This is the whole point. You really think that I wanted to open this show with that? You really think that I think that's the kind of thing that's going to drive engagement? I have a job to do. It's topical. It's the biggest thing right now. It's the biggest story right now. Believe me, the whole take was about me wanting to move on, MP. Believe me, I would love to. Nothing would make me happier. That's my whole point. Did you not hear what I said? What I said was, I'm starting to hate the thing that I love. College football. We want games. We're tired of the courtroom drama. We're tired of the judges. We don't want jurisdictions, depositions, an appellate ruling, a legal twist every single day. Yeah, dude, I know. Exactly. I'm trying to move on. They won't let me. These two stories made me hate college football. Move on. Well, I'll give you this, bro. You did say in one sentence what I took like 15 minutes to say. You kind of dumbed it down, but yeah, you and I are on the same page. You and I, believe it or not, are on the same page. And one more before I go to break. King Shark, 49. Lane Kiffin is going to Lane Kiffin. LSU knew that going in, as did Ole Miss, as did Tennessee, as did USC. Yeah, but nobody wanted it more than LSU. Oh, no, LSU knew that. LSU was thrilled, man. Look at who they've hired. Look at what they've done. Look at the politicians involved. The governor's involved in all this. Oh, no, they're all about that life. They're all about that life. As I said, this is who they are. This is what they do. This is where they live. It was all quaint and nice in Oxford, wasn't it? I love also how in Oxford, they did a sweep of bugs. They thought that Lane bugged the joint. Allegedly. All right, when we come back, more reaction. And I'll get to the pork. And I'll get to Brady v. Hood. I wasn't planning on getting to the creep. But C-Town's still really mad about the creep. Oh, and you see where the Atlanta Falcons, man, talk about a weird quarterback battle. You see whereby Michael Penix is not going to start or play, actually, in the preseason finale. What does that mean? Does that mean that he's hurt? Does that mean that he won the starting job? Yes. Tua couldn't beat him out? Pretty odd. All of that still ahead. Don't go anywhere.
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5: Good afternoon from Southern California, San Diego, Petco Park, where today the Pirates conclude their three-game series against the San Diego Padres, looking for a sweep of the Friars. A couple of dramatic wins for the Pirates here in San Diego. The 12-inning, 4-hour, 10-minute marathon on Monday. The Pirates won that game 3-2. And last night, a two-out solo line drive home run by O'Neill Cruz off of Mason Miller broke a scoreless tie. Mason Montgomery earned his sixth save, and the Pirates shut out the Padres Tuesday night 1-0. Today, it's Bubba Chandler on the mound for the Bucks, aiming for that sweep. He'll oppose Randy Vasquez of the San Diego Padres. Greg Brown and Kevin Young with you here today. Pirates off to St. Louis after this one tonight. They'll have the off day tomorrow and then take on their National League Central Division rival Cardinals on Friday. And again, they look for the sweep of the San Diego Padres today. It would be quite a feat. The Pirates have not swept the Padres since 2023. They haven't swept the Padres in San Diego since they were playing at Qualcomm Stadium back in the day. That was back in 2003. So a lot at stake here for the Pittsburgh Pirates, who have moved within 6.5 games of the Padres for that third and final wild card spot, though they do have three other teams involved in front of them. They've crept closer. They're a game and a half back of the Cardinals and the Miami Marlins, who are four back of the San Diego Padres, meaning the Pirates are 2.5 back of the Marlins, and the Diamondbacks are a game behind San Diego. So the Pirates trailing the Arizona Diamondbacks now by 5.5 games. Still continue to try and get these W's, pile them up, see what happens. Joe Block will talk to Don Kelly about that very subject and about that dramatic win last night. We'll check out the Major League Baseball scoreboard, and we'll also check out the injury report presented by AHN, official medical provider of the Pittsburgh Pirates, keeping your Buccos on the field and keeping you at your best. And O'Neill Cruz, one of the players back, and that big bat we talked about, that home run last night, and O'Neill Cruz about a week returning from the broken fingers on his left hand. And boy, he almost broke a scoreboard in right field with that line drive home run last night. Don Kelly and Joe Block coming up next from San Diego on the Pirates Baseball Network.
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5: Back to Pirates pregame. The Pirates going for a series sweep against the Padres here in San Diego. Joe Block along with the Pirates manager, Donnie Kelly. And what was your reaction when O'Neill Cruz homered off Mason Miller?
17: That was exciting, man. I mean, to see that was power versus power. Mm-hmm. And just the way, I mean, that ball got out in a hurry, too. He really got a hold of it, and certainly glad he did, you know, there with us having Monty available and coming in for the ninth inning to save it.
5: Yeah, that home run, his first go-ahead home run in the ninth or later for Cruz. What kind of lift did that provide the dugout? It was a nothing-nothing game going into the ninth.
17: Yeah, huge lift. The way that, you know, anytime you hit a big home run like that, there's going to be a huge lift, and I think that O'Neill has had a bunch of those recently, hit the game-tying one in L.A., you know, put us up in against Detroit, and just in the short time that he's been back, we see how important he is.
5: Yeah, and that kind of led me to thinking about how he has led by his play, especially since coming back. But a reminder that earlier this season he was doing the same thing too. Is this the best you've seen this season? The best you've seen him as a ball player?
17: O'Neill's done a great job, and I think it is just the work he put in the off season, targeting left-handed pitching for sure, and then I think that yesterday shows his focus and the way that he's been able to mature and stay locked in throughout the course of a game. You know, had a walk early on, and then during the middle at bats, I thought he had good at bats. Ended up, I think, punching out one time. But to stay locked in and know that he can change a game, and certainly did there with that swing in the ninth inning and two outs.
5: Yeah, it's been fun to watch. And you know, you use the word mature. I was thinking about that with Paul Skeens. And it's hard to say, well, how can he mature being the reigning Cy Young Award winner? But he's 24 years old. And I think, okay, this is the first time that he's had any prolonged stretch where he hasn't been dominant. And it looked like he made some adjustments to get better on the mound yesterday. Would you agree to that?
17: I think sometimes with Paul, we forget that he is so young. Yeah. Because he's been so successful, Rookie of the Year, and then Cy Young in his first 2 years, sub-2 ERA. He's been so great. And then this year to have a stretch that, you know, has been good, not dominant, mm-hmm. And to see him work through it has been really cool to watch because he's been the same guy. The attention to detail and his focus and his commitment to getting better is there every single day, and he's continuing to try to find ways to, you know, tweak the delivery, the game plan, everything to go out and compete. And I think that you know, when you're on a team that is going for the playoffs and trying to win, and the pressure of being the ace and having never been through that himself, I think that he is continued to try to get better and learned a lot along the way.
5: That's really good perspective from you who are with these guys and know them as people too. I think that's something that we you know, forget. We're high up in the sky just watching the game, everybody at home listening, watching along, but that's kind of your job too, is to help guide these people to become the best players that they can be. And have you enjoyed that experience now more than a year in this role? I think it's fascinating to watch how this team has developed over the last year plus with you.
17: Well, you know, I really have enjoyed it. There's been stretches that have been really good. There's been stretches that have been tough. And I think the thing that stands out to me that has been really encouraging is the way that the team has continued to fight through it all and continued to battle, and had two tough losses in Dodger Stadium that we should have won, and we need to win. And I think that the learning process of going through that against some of these good teams, we're a good team too. We just have to keep on plugging away and keep on fighting and keep on learning those things. You know, I look back on my career in Detroit and tough games in 2009 that we ended up not making the playoffs, but it set the stage for 11, 12, 13, 14. I look back at the Pirates and maybe in the same, right in that same era, 11 and 12, and set the stage for 13, 14, 15. And I think that when you're going through these things, like, the guys keep fighting for, you know, a playoff spot this year, and we're going to fight all the way to the end. and learning a lot along the way that'll help us grow.
11: Yeah, you don't know what's going to happen, so I like what you've been saying. The guy's been repeating, go 1-0 today. Yeah, and if they do, the Pirates come out here with a sweep, which is improbable the way that the Padres have been playing, but that's baseball. So two airtight games, 2 1-run wins. Both teams using their top relievers in the first two games of the series. I'm sure the Padres are going to be without some guys. How do you navigate today unless Bubba Chandler goes 9 innings?
17: That would be great if he did. Both teams. I mean, when you go 12 innings the first day and then you fight tooth and nail in the second game, that is playoff-type baseball. And those two games, it was a playoff atmosphere. They were tight. You know, I thought that our guys did a great job, especially, you know, coming out on top in both. And I think that we needed to take that same mindset and fight into today. Yeah. And after Paul going six yesterday and using Monty, Soto, and Doval, we're still in a pretty good spot.
11: And that also, with all the other options you have now since the trade deadline too, right? I mean, that probably helps with some guys that have had some closing experience, pitched late with leads, way more so than maybe prior to the deadline.
17: Right? Yeah, there's no doubt. Yeah. Getting Weave and Yates, available in the back end today, and then Bakker, Ramirez, Murdoch, and go see what happens.
11: Yeah, we'll see what happens. Give us a thought on what you've seen from Bubba Chandler his rookie season. It seems like he's gotten better and better. You know, maybe a step back in his last start, but then he takes two steps forward after that. Is that kind of how you've seen his rookie year?
17: Bubba's done a great job of maturing, getting better, working through a lot. He's attacked the zone more as the season's gone on. He's learned how to slow the game down in the middle of it. When things start to speed up a little bit. And the only way that you can do that is through experience. And I think I think Bubba's another guy that there was so much hype and pressure because of the pedigree of the prospect, that there's a transition period to pitching in the big leagues, to playing in the big leagues in general. And I think that Bubba's done a nice job of really learning and growing through that and continue to get better as the season has gone on.
11: We'll see if he can pitch the Pirates to a victory today. Donnie, good luck. Thanks for some time, as always.
17: Thanks, Joe.
11: That's the Pirates manager, Donnie Kelly. Coming up next, Greg Brown and Kevin Young on the other side of this break right here on the Pirates Radio Network, presented by Iron City and IC Light.
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5: 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So a couple of players the Pirates are anxiously hoping will be back very soon. In fact, good chance we'll see Connor Griffin, who's out with that left hand ring finger sagittal band injury. He's been out since the 6th of July. He's eligible to come off the injured list on September the 4th, and the Pirates have said that he should be on track to return maybe shortly after that, which hopefully projects to return to the Pirates' next homestand. The Pirates will be taking on the San Francisco Giants starting on Tuesday, a week next Tuesday, and then the following weekend against Los Angeles Angels. So Friday is the September 4th game. Hopefully we'll see Connor Griffin back maybe during that Angels series. Ryan O'Hearn, Pirates have said they're going to be out. He's going to be out a little bit longer, but maybe sometime mid-September with that left quad muscle strain for Ryan O'Hearn. Two big bats, two big players still out of the Pirates lineup. But you mentioned O'Neill Cruz is back in a big way. So too is Spencer Horowitz, who's starting to look better. He'll be in the leadoff spot for the Pirates today. And Kevin Young will have those lineups coming up in just a bit. Right now, let's step aside and allow our stations to identify themselves here on the Pirates Baseball Network.
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5: The Pirates and the Padres today. There is one final score in Major League Baseball, and our out-of-town scores brought to you by AHN, official medical provider of the Pittsburgh Pirates, caring for you through every win, every loss, and every moment in between. The Tampa Bay Rays shut out the Detroit Tigers in Detroit 3-0. Freddie Peralta gets his first win as a Ray, acquired before the deadline from the New York Mets. His fifth start with Tampa Bay. He's 6-11 overall. He went six innings of two-hit shutout baseball, beat Troy Melton, who falls to 7-3, and Tyler Wells, his fifth save for Tampa Bay. Late afternoon baseball includes the Diamondbacks hosting the Cubs. The Diamondbacks came back in walk-off fashion last night in Phoenix to beat the Cubs. They just completed the first inning scoreless, and those Diamondbacks, again, are a game back of the Padres for the final wild card spot. The Cubs occupy the top spot, five games up in the number one seed, and the Phillies are two games up for that second spot in the wild card race. And then again, it is the Padres and the Diamondbacks with the Marlins four off the pace. The Marlins will host the Boston Red Sox. Sonny Gray is 16-3 starting for Boston. Ryan Gusto 0-3 for the Fish. The Reds and Giants are underway in San Francisco. They are scoreless. The Reds have dropped 9 of their last 12. Nick Lodolo on the mound for Cincy is 3-3, an ERA just over 5. Logan Webb starts for the Giants. He's 8-8 with a 3.75 ERA. The Giants are looking for their first sweep of the year, the only team in baseball without a sweep. The Angels are hosting the Guardians, and we'll have those scores throughout the afternoon. That's our pregame. Coming up next, we will have those lineups for the Pirates and the Padres here in San Diego on the Pirates Baseball Network.
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5: 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By Sheetz, the official convenience store of the Pittsburgh Pirates. 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Get a snack after the game. And by Coppers, protecting what matters, preserving the future. And good afternoon once again from sunny Southern California. Greg Brown, Kevin Young with you, along with Bill Lippis. He's our director in the booth, and our producer at our flagship station is Mike Kravitz. Kevin Young's going to give you the starting lineups. I'm going to grab you a nice cup of coffee.
0: Oh, I'd like that.
5: Would you really?
0: Iced coffee. Iced coffee.
5: That ain't happening.
0: Thank you, Brownie. Today's lineups are brought to you by your neighborhood Ford stores. Leading off for the Pirates, Spencer Horowitz will be at first base. Brandon Lau will bat second at second base. Brian Reynolds will hit third as the DH. As Merlin Valdez will be in right field. O'Neill Cruz will hit fifth. Big home run last night. And he'll be in center field. Nick Gonzalez, in his league-leading 51 multi-hit games, will be in the sixth hole. Jake Mangum will hit seventh in left field. Rafael Flores Jr. will be behind the plate, hitting eighth. And Jacob Gonzalez will hit ninth at shortstop. For the Padres, Fernando Tatis Jr. will be in right field. He's last week's NL Player of the Week. Jake Cronenworth will hit second at second base. Manny Machado will hit third at third base. Ty France will be back in the cleanup spot at first base. Jackson Merrill will hit fifth in center field. Luis Rengifo will be in the lineup in left field, hitting sixth. Gavin Sheets will hit seventh as the DH. Xander Bogaerts will hit eighth as shortstop. And Freddie Fermin will be hitting ninth as a catcher. Starting pitches for this afternoon, a couple of right-handers for the Pirates. Bubba Chandler comes in with a 6-8 record and a 4.38 ERA. And for the Padres, right-hander Randy Vasquez with a 9-6 record and a 4.19 ERA. We'll be right back with the first pitch presented by Iron City and Icy Light.
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5: Randy Vasquez and the Padres have taken the field here at Petco. Vasquez making his 21st start, 26th appearance, 27 years old. 6'1", 165 pounds, a right-hander from the Dominican Republic. 9-6, 4.19 ERA. Opponents hitting 271 against him. And, you know, Kevin, you look at his stats, just the basic statistics, and you think, well, he's not great. He's just probably a pretty good fifth starter. In fact, he's at times a swing man. He pitches some long relief out of the bullpen as well. The Pirates should do something against him, but that's why you play the game.
0: That is exactly why you play the game. One of those guys that has some reverse splits, if you will. Left-handers hitting 305 against him with an 854 OPS. And we know that's one of the things the Pirates have done extremely well, with those left-handed bats having some success. Maybe this will be one of those big games you see Brandon Lau jump out. He's struggled this entire road trip. This may be a coming out party for him. But then also, like you said before, an opportunity for a sweep. And we need those winning streaks to happen, take place, and make play those meaningful games as we step into September coming. This will be a big one to be able to take advantage of this opportunity with a three-game sweep of these Padres.
5: Well, you just slipped this in there about this may be a chance for Brandon Lau. Are you going out on a limb? Are you saying he is going to have a big game? I mean, don't pull a blast.
0: You know what?
5: Steve Blass.
0: I'm all in for the win. I'm going to make it happen.
5: Is that a yes?
0: That is a yes.
5: Okay.
0: All caps.
5: All right. All caps. Not Matt caps, just all caps. Spencer Horwitz stepping in. And Brandon Lau, Kevin Young's pick to click, is on deck. Horwitz 1-for-4 last night, 2-for-9 in the series. Feeling better now. Over the past handful of games, .252 average for the year with 10 homers, 38 ribbies. Lefty batter takes strike one, according to Mark Ripberger, the home plate umpire.
2: First pitch this afternoon at 1:11. Game time temperature 82 degrees.
5: 82 degrees at game time. Shane Livensparker is the first base ump. Dan Merzell at second. Crew chief at third, Dan Bellino, and this pitch down and in. Manny Machado plays over at shortstop, the third baseman, with the shortstop Bogarts playing not quite directly behind second. He even has another step or two if he'd like. Here's the pitch. And this is hit right to the shortstop, and he goes down to two knees. Bogarts handles it, throws on to first, was hit sharply. Bogarts gets Horwitz one away.
0: Yeah, Bogarts wiping off his hand, going down to his knees. That hand ended up on that wet ground, obviously, at the beginning of the game. He's hoping maybe that'll affect the throw, but it did not.
5: Here is Brandon Lau. Brandon Lau, 4-for-6 against Randy Vasquez in his career. That might be one of the reasons Kevin Young thinks he's a pick to click. But here he bounces one to the first baseman on a backhand play made by Ty France, and Vasquez covering, and the play goes 3-1. Lau with 27 homers, 80 driven in. He is out number two and brings up Brian Reynolds. Reynolds, the designated hitter in this game, was 2-for-4 last night, including a first-inning double. 15 homers, 66 runs driven in for Reynolds. His average sits at .263. He's 3 out of 9 in the series. Randy Vasquez delivers, and it's popped up out of play left field way.
0: Yeah, Vasquez, he'll connect with a good four-seam fastball, about 95 miles per hour. Uses a cutter to a lot of these left-handed hitters. We've seen a couple cutters already early in this game.
5: Next pitch. Taken outside to Reynolds, batting from the left side. Two ground balls to start this game. Reynolds' last home run was July 28th. Here's the pitch. And hits a high fly ball to center field. Back a few steps, Jackson Merrill approaching the track, and he'll make the catch. Pirates go down in order. In the top of the first inning, Padres come to bat on the Pirates Baseball Network, presented by Iron City and IC Light.
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6: Bubba Chandler on the mound for the Pirates. The 23-year-old from Lawrenceville, Georgia, makes his 26th appearance of the year. He faces Fernando Tatis to start things off. Pirates went down in order in the top of the first. Tatis 1-for-9 in the series, and for the year batting .287 with 17 home runs, 67 runs batted in. Tatis doubled on an 0-2 pitch from Paul Skeens last night in the first inning. It was just one of three hits against Skeens, and Skeens' six strong scoreless innings. Bubba Chandler, the wind and the pitch, and it's up high, ball one. He's walked 66 batters. That's third most in the league. Robbie Ray, now of these Padres, with 70 free passes. Andrew Abbott, 68. Abbott, the lefty for the Reds. And then there's Chandler with 66. The pitch. Swing and a miss. That was a slider from Chandler. Chandler's 29th major league start today. Here's the pitch to Tatis and a fly ball line drive really at right field, and backpedaling a couple of steps as Merlin Valdez puts it away.
7: You know, it may be overlooked a little bit, but as Merlin Valdez has played a really good right field. Yeah. I mean, he's not the speediest guy out there, but he just

0: delivering. And Cronenworth maybe tries to disrupt that a bit as he calls time, steps out very briefly, and now back in there. One out, nothing bottom of the first. Chandler with the pitch. Foul back again, almost identical to that previous foul ball.
1: Yeah, Brownie, I think you're right on to that. I mean, with Bubba, too, it seems like so often, if you do have a thing that Bubba struggles with, is focus. So the more you can stay in rhythm and continue to keep a good pace, it helps not only him but also the defenders behind him.
0: Chandler pitched Friday, by the way, against the Dodgers. Here's the pitch. And that's popped up out of play. That was in on him again. Fastball 97 miles an hour. Count. Sticks it 0-2 with one away in the bottom of the first inning. He walked Shohei Ohtani to lead off that ball game and then gave up a two-out homer to Max Muncy. Dodgers went on to win the game 5-4, no decision for Chandler. Pitch misses low. Chandler ended up going only four innings as he walked two in the game, struck out six, and hit a batter. It's 1-2 on Jake Cronenworth. Chandler's next offering misses down and in, a slider. It's 2-2. Now, some wondered, Kevin, if it's true or not, that at times Chandler can get away from his bread and butter, that fastball. But I think the bottom line is you hear about attacking the zone. His stuff is so good. Two balls, two strikes. Here's the pitch. And it's popped up out of play off to the left. There's that slider again. And it's still 2-2 on Cronenworth.
1: Yeah, and I think one of the things that will get him off of his fastball is a lot of times the thing that we forget about is the command of the fastball. And so a lot of times if you leave that fastball in the middle of the plate, don't care how hard you throw it, it's going to get hit hard, and that makes you gun-shy.
0: Another 2-2 pitch is high, and it's a full count.
1: These are those empty calories you hear about so often when you have a guy down 0-2 or 1-2 in the count and foul off three or four pitches. You want to be able to finish these at-bats somehow if you're Bubba Chandler.
0: Here comes the 3-2 pitch. And check swing, he walked him. The ball that was outside, and that's exactly what we're talking about. As Cronenworth walks with one away, brings up Manny Machado. Machado looking for his first hit of the series. He's hitting only .213 with an OPS this year of .705. 24 homers for Machado. 72 runs driven in. First pitch to him is a strike. That was a fastball in the inside corner. Machado looking back, not out of the box, but just looking to his left at third base coach Bob Henley. Nothing going. David Macias, first base coach. Here's the pitch. And a ground ball right to the second baseman. This is an easy 4-6-3 double play. Loud to Gonzalez to Horowitz. That takes care of that. On to the second inning in San Diego. Nothing on the Pirates Baseball Network, presented by Iron City and IC Light.
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1: Now to the second inning. And Esmerlin Valdez, who got yesterday off, will lead things off for the Pirates. And they'll be followed by O'Neill Cruz and Nick Gonzalez. Nothing, nothing. Randy Vasquez had a 1-2-3 first. Valdez was 1-for-3, hit his 15th home run of the year and his first in the month of August on Monday night. Fouls this pitch back and out of play. Boy, you love that big swing. The aggressive swing, I should say, rather than big swing. Big cut from Esmerlin Valdez, looking to do some damage. 249 hitter for the season, 42 RBIs for the rookie. Takes a pitch outside. Vasquez has allowed 15 home runs in 119 innings. Right-handed pitcher. Esmerlin Valdez, a right-handed batter, and the 1-1 offering is up.
2: I think the first swing that he took, that was a pitch on the inside third to plate. It looked like he wanted to stay inside the ball, and that gives you some encouragement. See, Esmerlin not looking to get to poolside. He used the big part of the field.
1: Here's the pitch, and he looks at a strike. Fastball 95 from Vasquez. He also walked in that game on Monday. His home run came in the sixth inning. Here's the pitch. A little bit up. Watches that one into the catcher's mitt. Freddie Fermin, the backstop for San Diego. Now 3-2 count on Valdez. And he calls time, stepping out. And, in fact, Vasquez has been a pitcher that likes to keep a good pace going. 3-2 offering. Fouled off right there at the plate. Picked up by the catcher, Fermin. Still in his crouch and tosses that out of play. Gets a new baseball from the home plate umpire, Mark Ripberger. Tosses it to his pitcher. Pirates in their black jersey tops, gray traveling pants. White unis for the Padres, the pinstripes. This ball's fouled back. Another big rip on that fastball. 3-2. You didn't ask me my pick to click.
2: Sorry, I already knew who was going to win.
1: You went with Lau. I'm going with, watching these at-bats, I'm going with Esmerlin Valdez. I'm going to say he's going to create some magic here.
2: I like that. Here?
1: Well, here's the 3-2 pitch. Fouls it back. Well, maybe. The way he's swinging, I might say here.
2: Yeah, I might agree with you. There's some pretty healthy foul balls there.
1: He is looking at this very moment locked in. If Vasquez misses, he has thrown a couple of pitches over the plate, but he does it again, he's in trouble. Another 3-2 pitch. Bouncing ball, deep third, and it's Machado across the diamond to get Valdez and one away. The three of the four outs have been recorded on the ground from Vasquez, and now here is O'Neill Cruz.
2: Yeah, last night O'Neill Cruz, what a big home run. That obviously it was the one time the Pirates touched home plate, and that's all they needed. And, man, was it a missile. It was fun to watch. We didn't have much time to celebrate because it got out of here so fast.
1: 112 miles an hour. Here's the pitch. And he hits this high in the air to left center field. And this is going to stay in the yard as the left fielder Renjifo backpedals onto the warning track to make the catch. Not much of a breeze. Of course, the ball travels much better in the afternoon here. And then Cruz didn't miss that by much.
2: He did not. That sounded real good off the bat.
1: Well, now two outs. It brings up Nick Gonzalez, who was 1-for-4 in last night's game, 3-for-9 in this series. Second in the league in hitting behind Luis Arias, who's hitting .321. Gonzalez at .307 and takes a strike. Six home runs with 56 driven in. His OPS, .762. The 0-1 offering, and a bouncing ball sharply hit, but at the shortstop and on the short hop, Bogarts throws out Nick Gonzalez. Pirates have been retired. 1-2-3 in the first two innings. After 1.5, it's nothing-nothing on the Pirates Baseball Network, presented by Iron City and Ice.
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1: Bottom of the second inning, Ty France steps in. Right-hand hitter for the Padres against Bubba Chandler, who had a one-out walk but got Manny Machado to hit into the inning-ending double play. France 0-for-2 with a couple of walks in last night's game. 287 hitter, 18 dingers, 56 driven in, 862 on base plus slugging, and he grounds this ball foul, third base side, between the bag and the third base coach, Bob Henley.
2: Ty France looking to ambush Bubba Chandler way out in front of that off-speed pitch 0-0.
1: Chandler's next pitch is swung on and popped up, and it could be a foul ball out of play.
2: I kind of saw that yesterday when he faced Mason Montgomery, too. Hard-throwing left-hander for the Pirates. And Ty France is a lot of check swings at the top of the zone, just trying to get to that hard fastball. That may give you a little glimpse of what they may want to do with him here.
1: The 0-2 and a line drive toward right center field, and Valdez coming on to make the catch. He was thinking he might have to dive for it, but it held up for him in shallow right center field, and France is retired.
2: Hey, once that big body gets moving and leaning forward, boy, I tell you what, he can cover some ground.
1: Yeah.
2: Nice little route on a line drive. Never an easy play for an outfielder. But once again, he made it look routine.
1: Yeah, he looks fresh today, and maybe that off day did him good.
2: I'd hope so, 22 years old.
1: That's true. Here's the pitch. Strike is called. Jackson Merrill.
2: He doesn't get hurt in the middle of the sleep like we do.
1: I was going to say, you're looking pretty fresh, too, today, after a nice night's rest. This pitch is there for a strike to Jackson Merrill. Merrill looking for his first hit of the series, lefty batter. 0-2 the count to him. He calls time, steps out. He's 0-for-9 in the series, 236 hitter for the year, 21 homers, 66 driven in. Bubba Chandler for Pittsburgh. Ahead of the count, 0-2. Nothing game, bottom of the second. Here's Chandler's pitch. And there's a line drive right field, and that's going to get down and be extra bases for Jackson Merrill into the corner, and he's there with a stand-up double on an 0-2 pitch. He ropes it into the right field corner.
2: Yeah, that pitch got in on him just enough. That hard, you hear the crack of the bat and that line drive down the right field line. Now Bubba Chandler. But that's something we want to get used to hearing is Bubba Chandler heading the count 0-2. I mean, I think that was big. Went with the slider down. Again, left-handed hitters like that ball down. When you go off speed, you're throwing it into that wheelhouse, and Jackson Merrill may be able to sneak that one down for extra bases.
1: And a runner in scoring position. Here's Luis Renjifo. Lifts his hands and takes a ball. He'll hit left from the left side, this switch hitter. Was a pinch hitter and struck out on Monday. Started last night 0-for-3 with a couple of strikeouts. .244 batting average for this longtime Angel. Four homers. One ball, no strikes. And there's a line drive base hit into right field. Valdez coming on. Here's the throw to the plate, and not in time. RBI single. Renjifo scores. Merrill, 1-0 San Diego.
2: Yeah, another hard hit ball there. Luis Rojinfo, he is one of those guys. He gave an in-between hop to Esmerlin Valdez. He didn't get a chance to run through it, but he fielded it cleanly and came up with a strong one-hop throw. With the speed of Jackson Merrill, able to get in there just inside the tag. Pirates down early, 1-0.
1: Now Gavin Sheets, the left-handed hitting DH, takes strike one from Chandler. Sheets didn't play last night, was 0-for-2 on Monday. 212 hitter this year for the Padres. Gavin Sheets has hit 16 homers, and he's got 46 ribbies. Fouls this pitch back. And just below our booth, looks like maybe bounced up into the home or visiting TV booth. There's one of the, near the Pirates suite, too. There's John over there.
2: He was ducking under the desk.
1: Pitch is taken outside. One of the Pirates' mental skills coaches. One ball, two strikes to count. The stretch, the pitch. And there's a half swing foul back and out of play. So the count remains. One ball and two strikes. 1-0. Padres lead it. RBI single from Luis Rojinfo. This ball's popped up, foul back, and out of play. On deck, Xander Bogaerts. Stretch by Chandler. Throw to first base. And Rojinfo dives back safely. Rojinfo with six stolen bases. Horwitz holds him on. Another throw over. This one closer, but called safe. Don Kelly puts his right hand up as he is there along the railing in the third base dugout. He wants to check to see if maybe, and he will not challenge. One ball, two strikes on Gavin Sheets with one out. Chandler has used up both of his throws over or disengagements, and there goes the runner. Pitch is taken high, and the throw down is strong. Oh, my, right on the money. Rafael Flores Jr. nabs Rojinfo.
2: Yeah, that's just an excellent job all the way around and understanding the situation. A 1-2 count, you can waste a pitch, and when you waste a high fastball with the velocity above a Chandler, it almost serves as a pitch out. That pitch was able to be jumped on, obviously, by Flores Jr. through a strike right there to record that out.
1: Rojinfo caught for the fourth time this season in 10 attempts. This ball's fouled off to the right. Now caught stealing. 2-6, two outs. And a 2-2 count. As Chandler delivers in the air the other way, drifting toward the line, Mangum, Jake Mangum there to make the catch. Luis Rojinfo singles in Merrill, who doubled with one out. It's 1-0 Padres after two in San Diego on the Pirates Baseball Network, presented by Iron City and IC Light.
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1: Now to the third inning, where Jake Mangum will lead things off for the Pirates, trailing 1-0. And this third inning brought to you by the Iron Workers Local Union Number 3. We don't go to the office, we build it. Mangum, Rafael Flores, and Jacob Gonzalez. We're late for a station break. We'll do that here in just a second. Here is the pitch from Vasquez, and it is ball one. We pause now on the Pirates Baseball Network.
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1: Mangum, batting left-handed, takes a pitch up and in. 290 hitter, Jake Mangum, playing left field today, so the DH is Brian Reynolds. Mangum played right field last night, was 0-for-3, did draw a walk, and was caught stealing as he takes a strike. Goes to 2-1. Mangum was a pinch hitter on Monday night in the ninth inning. Got a couple of at-bats. Mangum, Rafael Flores, Jacob Gonzalez. Six up, six down so far for Randy Vasquez. One of the players the Padres got in the Yankees deal for Juan Soto. This ball's fouled back out of play. Seven-player deal. Padres traded Juan Soto, Grisham to the Yankees. Vasquez last pitched 5 days ago. Seven strong innings against the Twins. There's a bouncing ball to second. And Cronenworth tosses on to France. One away.
2: And we'll keep an eye on Randy Vasquez. His last start, he went seven innings. And so we'll see how that will shape out for this start here. Always curious to see when you go seven, what type of outing and what the command looks like second time around the lineup in particular. But this is definitely a pitcher the Pirates want to put up a crooked number on. I said before, this bullpen is effective.
1: Down low. And Pirates will get a break in that the bullpen will not include Mason Miller or Adrian Morahone, you wouldn't think. Now, they both worked multiple games, back-to-back games, and this ball's fouled back out of play. And in Morahone's case, multiple innings on Monday.
2: Yeah, we were quite shocked to see him in yesterday's game. And I tell you where the Padres are. They are fighting for that wild card spot as well. They want to maintain and take advantage of opportunities.
1: Ground ball to second. Rafael Flores is going to be a routine out, 4-3. And it's been routine for Randy Vasquez as the Pirates have put the ball on the ground now six times through the first eight batters. And Jacob Gonzalez has to feel like he is due for a big day. Hitless in his last 11 at-bats, 0-for-11 on this trip. A left-hand hitter swings and misses. Jacob Gonzalez was acquired from the Chicago White Sox a few weeks ago. Pitch to him is fouled back. And Randy Vasquez ahead of the count, 0-2. Jacob Gonzalez fouled back the cutter. He was a first-round pick just 3 years ago out of Ole Miss by the White Sox, 15th overall. And he's playing in his 34th game with the Pirates, and he takes a pitch up.
2: And that's a fast track. It really is. You think about it, 3 years ago playing in college as an amateur, and now you're in the big leagues. And so watching these guys develop now firsthand at the major league level.
1: Well, sharply hit, but at the shortstop. Stationed near second is Bogarts on to first. Another ground ball, another routine out. Routine three innings for Vasquez. 1-0 Padres on the Pirates Baseball Network, presented by Iron City and Ice.
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1: 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Here's Xander Bogaerts, eighth in the order against Bubba Chandler, and takes a strike. It's 1-0 San Diego. Ready for me and the catcher to follow. Bogaerts 1-for-6 in the series, hitting .219. 11 homers, 47 driven in. Takes the ball, and it's 1-1. A one-out double by Jackson Merrill, followed by a Luis Renjifo RBI single. And this ball hit high in the air toward right field, sending Valdez back. He's having trouble with the sun, but boy, he makes a tough catch approaching the wall in right field.
2: Oh, nice job. And O'Neill Cruz, obviously know the sun is there, ends up right next to his Merlin Valdez. So those guys that definitely have communicated that it is going to be an issue out there in right field. That sun, you can see that reflecting off of the sunglasses of Valdez as he was stuck his glove up and at the last minute was able to shade that ball off into the glove.
1: Wow.
2: Very nice job.
1: Well, here's Fermin. A couple of hits and two at-bats on Monday, and Freddie Fermin bounces a chopper toward the shortstop, and Gonzalez has it over approaching the pitcher's mound and throws on to get the catcher, Fermin, 6-3.
2: Well, Bubba Chandler working on a very efficient inning. And as the lineup turns over to Fernando Tatis Jr.
1: See if he can finish off a quick third inning, trailing 1-0. Tatis lined out to right field in the first. Last seven games hitting over .400. The National League's Player of the Week announced on Monday. Tatis takes ball one. Chandler's next pitch. Tatis looks at a strike.
2: It's always a tricky one. You have two or three pitches, you get a couple outs, and you have
1: if
2: Fernando Tatis
1: yeah.
2: Jr. up. Do I really trust that he's going to take a strike?
1: That's right. 1-1, and he takes a pitch on the inside corner. Thought that was inside. It was a breaking ball from Chandler, and now it's 1-2, and he calls time.
2: Last thing you want to do is groove a fastball 0-0 to Fernando Tatis Jr., and all of a sudden, he was swinging. Nice job of Bubba getting ahead of the count now, 1-2.
1: Here's the pitch, down and in. And as a batter, it's also tough, isn't it?
2: It is.
1: Because you're trying to be unselfish and
2: right.
1: Give your pitcher a breather.
2: A little bit of blow, and that's exactly what Fernando Tatis Jr. did. Now down in the count, now even up 2-2.
1: Here's Chandler's 2-2 offering. Ground ball sharply hit, but right at short. Jacob Gonzalez has it, throws on to first. That was quick. On to the fourth inning, 1-0. Friars on the Pirates Baseball Network, presented by Iron City and IC Light.
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5: 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You start strong, maybe with a breakfast burrito to get you going. Then you bring in some power, like a MTO homestyle chicken sub. And when it's time to shut it down, that's milkshake territory. No debate. Because when you line things up right, even an ordinary day can feel like a win. Sheetz, the official convenience store of the Pittsburgh Pirates.
1: Third inning, Pirates have gone through three innings. Now to the fourth inning, trailing 1-0. This fourth inning is the Shalimar inning.
2: Second time around.
1: Better than the first time.
2: That scared me because I was literally thinking about that song before you said it.
1: Wow.
2: That is so odd that you said
1: that. Here's Horowitz.
2: We've known each other too long.
1: That's true. And too old to know that song.
2: Right? Oh, my goodness.
1: Paul, people are going, what are you talking about?
2: Oh, man.
1: Well, maybe you're not. Maybe you're listening going, oh, yeah, I remember that song. 1-0 pitch. Strike is called on Horowitz.
2: Oh, gosh.
1: That's wild.
2: That was wild.
1: That is really wild.
2: The reason why I thought about it is because it is literally, you know, the second time around the lineup, you're expecting to see guys take some really good hacks against Vasquez. That ball is taking for a ball inside.
1: Well, I was looking up to see what opponents did the second time around and third time around against Randy Vasquez and see if this doesn't work out for the Pirates as they trail 1-0. There's a strike, and it's two balls, two strikes. So not necessarily the case when it comes to batting average against. First time through, they hit .284 against them. Second time through, .264. 2-2 count on Horowitz. Line drive, base hit into right center field. And for Horowitz, the second time around, better than that first time, and we'll see if that also works out for Brandon Lau. Pirates have their first base runner. A line single to right center field for Horowitz as Tatis gathered it in quickly, and now Lau, who grounded out to the first baseman France in the first.
2: Yeah, looking really good for these Pirates now. Brandon Lau is the pick to click.
1: Yep. 0 for his last 12. He is due. Here's the pitch. Checks and takes. Ball one, but a challenge from the catcher, Fermin.
22: The catcher is challenging the pitch.
1: It's Mark Ripberger, and the animation on the scoreboard, the ABS challenge, called a ball, and it is a ball indeed.
22: It's up. The ball, San Diego's one remaining.
2: Interesting spot for a challenge there, too.
1: 9/10 of an inch upstairs. So it's 1-0, and they lose one of their two challenges. Vasquez working from the stretch for the first time. Delivers to Lau, checks and takes ball two. Lau is incredibly 1-for-21 this season against Padres pitching. This is the sixth and final game of the regular season series between these two clubs. 2-0 pitch. Up and away. These really do when you consider all those numbers.
2: Yeah, this is true. I'm getting excited, though, getting the leverage count 3-0. I'm probably not getting a green light here with Ryan Reynolds sitting patiently on deck.
1: Well, he is at the plate with that 3-0 count. He takes ball four outside, a four-pitch walk, two aboard. And Reynolds hit a ball to the warning track in center field in the first inning. 1-for-7 in his career versus Vasquez. The Pirates are hitting 156 with runners in scoring position this season against San Diego. 7-for-45.
2: And it has not been nice this road trip thus far with runners in scoring position either.
1: 1-for-17 in this series alone. Pitches down low to Reynolds.
2: Brian Reynolds has hit the ball hard this series. A lot of hard contact yesterday. Hard contact his first at-bat against Vasquez. Looking to see him have a quality at-bat.
1: First and second, no one out, down a run. Fourth inning, Pirates batting here. And a check swing, a ball two, 2-0. And now Freddie Fermin will take the baseball and walk it to the pitcher Vasquez. And Ruben Niebla, the pitching coach for the Padres, will join him on the mound. First trouble spot for Randy Vasquez.
2: That second time around the lineup, after you go, we mentioned going seven innings, his last start. I mean, this is a time where you just try to feel, is it anything maybe, again, getting used to it. You don't see a lot of guys going seven innings anymore. You'd like to see it, but you just don't. And as you said before, Brownie, not a guy that's typically been in that rotation. It's had some different things going on. So a little loss of command, falling behind, this would do the Pirates good to take advantage of it.
1: So a full conference on the hill, everybody except the first baseman, France. And that's broken up by home plate umpire Mark Ripberger. And now 2-0 count. First and second, down a run, fourth inning. Brian Reynolds at the plate, 66 RBIs. On deck is Esmerlin Valdez. Here's the pitch. Fouled it back, had a good rip.
2: Oh, a good rip.
1: Fouled it straight back, Brian Reynolds. We were talking about this the other day. If there's one guy that's really been hurt by the absence of a guy like Ryan O'Hearn, it's Brian Reynolds. 2-1 count and a pickoff try.
2: Oh, yes, that's a balk.
1: Yeah, he dropped the ball. It is a balk. He tried to turn and throw to first, and he realized that the first baseman, France, was not there. So the balk is called on Vasquez, moving Horowitz to third and Lau to second.
2: And that was just one of those brain things that you just forget. I mean, obviously, he forgot it was a base runner on second because there's no reason to be throwing to first base, first and second. Ty France was all the way back.
1: Interesting, because I felt if it had been a spin move, they'd have had the runner at second picked off. Here's the pitch and a high pop-up. And this is not going to do anything. And the shortstop goes out and makes the catch. Bogarts, bad at bat for Brian Reynolds, as it turns out, with the infield back conceding a run and nobody out. He pops up to the shortstop.
2: He is so frustrated. You never see Brian Reynolds walk off a baseball field. He is irritated because this has happened this entire road trip. And he's had several times, man on third base in L.A.
1: It's almost unexplainable. It really is.
2: It's just tough. And he's been seeing the ball well this series. It's just, I think guys are pressing right now more than anything. It's starting to show up.
1: And now the infield creeps in. Here's the pitch. Valdez takes high. They're ahead 1-0. It's the fourth inning, but they've decided they're going to try and cut off that run. And the Padres do a little bit of a hybrid for their infield defense. They've got the right side, the off-pull side, up. This ball's popped up and out of play. And the pull side, the third baseman and the shortstop give themselves some room.
2: And the reason for that is the good arms that you have on that left side and the lack of speed for Spencer Horwitz, the base runner at third base.
1: Machado and Bogarts, that left side of the infield. One ball, one strike. Here's the pitch. Swing and a miss. Comes up empty. It's 1-2. Valdez is in the hole now. One ball, two strikes. With one out. Fourth inning. Here's the 1-2 pitch. Takes a little bit inside.
2: Well, the Padres already using one challenge this inning, so that's a very good sign.
1: 2-2. Vasquez for the Padres sets. Here's the pitch. Swing and a miss, and he struck him out. And now, will they even pitch to O'Neill Cruz? I mean, they may not intentionally walk him, but he can't possibly be seeing a strike here. Two down, second and third. Now the infield can go back. Cruz hit a ball to the warning track in left field his first time up.
2: Yeah, I can't imagine them pitching, giving anything for O'Neill Cruz to hit.
1: Even though you have Nick Gonzalez, a right-hand hitter, on deck, second best in the league. And he did get a pitch a little in off the plate, but fouled it back. 95 miles an hour.
2: Now this can be walking right into the hands of the Pirates.
1: Oh, one pitch. Takes a ball.
2: Yeah, you see a plan. They definitely want to go in off the plate. They're going to stay in there and see if O'Neill can get himself out.
1: One ball, one strike. The pitch. Up and in. So he really has not seen a strike. Swung at that first one in off the plate. Should be 3-0. It's 2-1. First base open. 1-0 Padres. Fourth inning. Nick Gonzalez on deck. Vasquez the 2-1. This is down low. He missed for the changeup. It's 3-1. This is where Jim Leland used to say, don't put it on the player. If you don't want to pitch to a guy, don't, after the game, say, yeah, we were supposed to be pitching around and they threw him a strike. No, then walk him intentionally. That's what you feel. 3-1. Walked him. Ball four. It was one of those intentional walks.
2: I see Vasquez shake his head after that last pitch. Just making sure they knew what they were doing. But, again, Nick Gonzalez, who has been a run producer for the Pirates the entire season, now he comes up with an opportunity to do what he's been doing. And a lot of these have been with two outs. And so Nick Gonzalez loves to hit in these situations. This will be a big boost for this Pirates ball club.
1: That'd be huge. Here's the pitch. Fouls it back. Let's pause for station identification on the Pirates Baseball Network.
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1: For Nick Gonzalez in these situations, really off the charts. I mean, he's a 500 hitter with the bases loaded, 5 for 10. He's a 346 hitter with two outs and runners in scoring position, but he takes strike two. And he's batting 327 against righty pitchers with an 816 OPS. But he's in the hole, 0-2. Vasquez for the Padres with the pitch. Bounced foul over toward the on-deck hitter, Jake Mangum. And he hits 327 against righties, 264 against lefties. And he's 5 for 10 with the bases loaded this season. But it's 0-2 on Nick Gonzalez. Horwitz led off the inning with a base hit. Lau walked on four pitches. They were both balked 90 feet, but Reynolds popped up to the shortstop. Valdez struck out. They walked Cruz. 0-2 count. Here's the pitch. He takes a ball and a challenge. Fermin.
2: Oh, wow.
1: The catcher, their second and last challenge. He thought it was a strike, and it was. And Gonzalez strikes out looking, and the Pirates leave the bases loaded. Go to the bottom of the fourth, 1-0 Padres on the Pirates Baseball Network, presented by Iron City and IC.
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1: Jake Cronenworth will lead off the bottom of the fourth inning for the Padres, still leading 1-0. Cronenworth walked against Bubba Chandler in the first. Saturday, September 5th, Pirates host Mike Trout and the Angels at PNC Park. 6:40 first pitch. 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And first pitch, ball one outside to the lefty hitter. Cronenworth, Machado, France here versus Chandler. He gave up a second inning run. 1-0 offering. Outside, not close. Two balls, no strikes. Jake Cronenworth. Lefty batter, the pitch. And that's in there for strike one. They're in the sixth inning in Arizona. The Cubs and the D-backs are scoreless. Out-of-town scores from AHN, official medical provider of the Pittsburgh Pirates. Ball outside. It's 3-1. Giants-Reds tied at 2 in San Francisco after 4 innings of play. Angels lead the Guardians. There's a ball bounced foul behind the first base coach, David Macias. That's in the fourth inning in Anaheim. The Angels up 3-0. Phillies lead the Mariners. Kyle Schwarber hit his 40th home run, 6-0 in the third inning in Seattle. 3-2 pitch, swing and a miss. Bubba Chandler struck him out with a changeup.
2: Now that changeup is so electric for Bubba Chandler, especially when he has fastball command. He can use that fastball on both sides of the plate and be able to land that changeup. It has such late movement and a downward action running away from the left-handed hitter. Is it able to get that one perfectly placed?
1: Manny Machado hit into a double play in the first. He takes ball one. We've talked about this all series. Machado has been dealing with a bruised inside his index finger that bothers him, especially when he hits the ball off the end of the bat. This is fouled back. He's kind of a sleeve on that hand. And cropped up in the sixth inning on Monday night. Ended up bouncing out weakly to short. And this ball bounced weakly to third. Up with it, Nick Gonzalez on the move, throws it away, and a lazy throw from Nick Gonzalez. Oh, man. What a gift. Machado is aboard on an error by Nick Gonzalez.
2: Yeah, that ball just came out extremely wild. And Nick Gonzalez running, making the play on the run. Manny Machado doesn't run down the line at all, so it's no sense of urgency to rush a throw. Just ran through and let it sail, and fortunately Manny Machado wasn't able to advance the extra 90 feet, but once again another out and just giving away an E5 for Nick Gonzalez.
1: That's 15 errors on the year for Nick Gonzalez. Here's the pitch, and a high pop-up on the infield. Lau and Jacob Gonzalez, and they bump into each other, and Jacob Gonzalez has it, and it bumps in pretty hard to Brandon Lau, not happy. Got clipped on the mouth. Oh, but bumped into the head, his head bumped into the jaw of Brandon Lau. All of a sudden, Jacob Gonzalez comes in. Man.
2: That's just a lack of communication on both parts.
1: There's Jackson Merrill. The pitch fouled off.
2: Maybe that'll wake up this ball club, because right now there's a lot of things going on that you want to take advantage of sweeping a series. It has to get better than this right now. Maybe this will shake them up a little bit.
1: Jackson Merrill doubled down the line and right his first time, takes a pitch inside. What should have happened there? Because the ball's popped up on the right side, the second base side of second. The shortstop, Jacob Gonzalez, replay showed he was not yelling at all.
2: And neither is Brandon Lau, and I think that's the tough part, because we said the sun has played a factor on the right side of the field.
1: Here's the 1-1 up high.
2: And so, again, Brandon Lau immediately shading his eyes, but that's where your voice comes out. I mean, you have to communicate on both sides. And usually when you hear the shortstop call, he has priority, but doesn't seem like Jacob Gonzalez did any of that.
1: 2-1 pitch. Line drive, right field, base hit. Esmerlin Valdez is going to have to play it off the wall. Machado is going to be waved home. Here comes the throw to the plate, not in time. Unearned run, 2-0, Padres. And all the way to third goes Jackson Merrill. Bad stuff there. That's a gift run, unearned.
2: Man, nothing is going right for the Pirates. Even as he thought Esmerlin Valdez might be able to cut that ball off before it got to the wall, but unfortunately it was hit so hard from Jackson Merrill. And the one thing Manny Machado did do is he turned on the burners coming around third, was able to score.
1: 2-0, there's a strike called.
2: All this with two outs.
1: And all this because Nick Gonzalez, for some inexplicable reason, rushes a throw and Machado just jogs toward first. This ball's chopped toward first and stepping on the bag, beating the speedy Renjifo there is Horowitz. So an unearned run, go to the fourth. 2-0 Padres on the Pirates Baseball Network, presented by Iron City and IC Light.
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1: It is 2-0 Padres, fifth inning, brought to you by the IBEW Local Union number 5. Jake Mangum leads off. Had a really tough sequence there. Top of the fourth, Pirates an easy chance to tie the game, but Brian Reynolds popped up, second and third, nobody out. Valdez struck out. And then the bottom of the fourth inning, one out error on Nick Gonzalez, and the first pitch swinging a roller to second. And on to first, one out. A lot of ground balls from Vasquez. Brings up Rafael Flores Jr. By the way, obviously the Pirates have shifted their strategy when it comes to the starting lineups, because today Nick Gonzalez is starting at third base for just the second time in the last 11 games. Here's the pitch. Strike is called. They have opted for defense, mainly Nick York and Jared Triolo, but today Nick Gonzalez, and the error allowing that run to score, it's 2-0. Here's the 0-1. Pitch taken for a ball.
2: How about for me challenging that last call of the inning before? I'm like, that was a gutsy challenge.
1: Yes.
2: But it was obviously a
1: great
2: challenge.
1: In the zone.
2: Yeah, it was clearly in the zone.
1: 1-1 one strike pitch, a little bit in. Jacob Gonzalez is on deck. Well, it's going to be a short game for Randy Vasquez. They've already got their bullpen working. There's a swing and a miss.
2: You almost sense that, obviously. Several times we've mentioned his last outing going seven innings and a lot of traffic on the base path that last inning.
1: They've got lefty Kyle Hart loosening, and with the lefty batting Jacob Gonzalez on deck, they may go to the southpaw, though Pirates have right-handed sticks available off the bench if need be. There's a foul straight back.
2: And that's what you run into and what you will run into as this season comes to this last month, where a lot of teams are fighting for that wild card position. The Pirates have a ton load of left-handed hitters. They're going to see a steady dose of not only sometimes starters, but also middle relief if guys have heavy left-handed bullpens.
1: And a ground ball to short. Bogarts has it on to first. And that is out number two and brings up Jacob Gonzalez. Actually, a lot of easy outs. I guess you understand that the bullpen is ready, but why?
2: Yeah, why? Especially with that second run coming across at the bottom half of the last inning.
1: Why would you be anxious to get Randy Vasquez out of this game?
2: You would not.
1: Jacob Gonzalez grounded out himself in the third. A lot of ground balls. Pitches down low.
2: You almost feel, though, that obviously if Jacob Gonzalez gets on, we'll make that move. Spencer Horace, the left-hand hitter on deck.
1: Here's the 1-0. Outside. He's given up one hit, and that came off the bat of Horwitz, leading off last inning. He's walked two. Both of those came in the fourth. One was an unintentional walk. 2-0. That's hit hard, but right at the shortstop. Bogarts on to first. 1-2-3 again for Randy Vasquez, who's one hitting the Pirates through five on the Pirates Baseball Network, presented by Iron City and IC Light.

0: Diamondbacks lead the Cubs 1-0. Bottom of the sixth inning in Phoenix. Next pitch is up and away. 2-0. Out-of-town scoreboard from AHN, official medical provider of the Pittsburgh Pirates, caring for you through every win, every loss, and every moment in between. Bubba Chandler delivers, and it's popped up on the infield. Chandler calling for it, and he's going to make the basket catch. Chandler makes the catch.
1: Well, I mean, that's you get credit where credit is due. Bubba Chandler not giving up on the play, just assuming the right on the right side of that infield. We mentioned the sun being a factor, but Spencer Horwitz, obviously, is his ball all the way. Spencer doesn't run very well. He's playing deep against a left-hand hitter, but just doesn't get in there at all to make the play. And Bubba Chandler in the right place at the right time.
0: Here's Xander Bogaerts.
1: This has been a very, very sloppy game thus far.
0: On the part of the Pirates.
1: Yes.
0: The Pirates
1: 100%.
0: Are looking sloppy today. And you can't be happy with two wins. You got to go for the sweep. Pitch is taken out. Not that they're conceding anything, but, yeah, they're just so far not looking sharp. That can change in a hurry. One ball, one strike on Bogaerts. The pitch. Swing and a miss.
1: Yeah, and like I said, to the defense of the right side of the field, there is no doubt that the sun is directly an issue for the right side of the field, both right field, second base, and first base, but nonetheless.
0: Shot past Chandler. Nice little backhand play by Lau, who throws on to first to get Bogaerts. Two down in the bottom of the fifth. Keep summer going at PNC Park in September. Tickets start at just $15 for all September home games, $15 upper-level tickets, and $30 lower-level tickets. Lots of good matchups. The Hall of Fame Drone Show coming up September the 4th, Fan Appreciation Weekend, September 18th through the 20th. The offer ends on Friday, this Friday. Strike is called. Go to Pirates.com/September. Fermin grounded out in the third. Pitch from Chandler is down and in. One ball, one strike. Two nothing Padres as they bat in the bottom of the fifth. There's Chandler's next offering. That's fouled off into the seats, right side. Phillies up on the Mariners 6-0. Again, Kyle Schwarber hitting his 40th home run.

0: Bubba Chandler for the Pirates with a one ball, two strike count on Fermin. His next offering is low. Marlins going to host the Red Sox. Sonny Gray on the mound for Boston down in Miami. 2-2 pitch, down and in. Sonny Gray is 16-3. Ryan Gusto will start for the Marlins. The Red Sox have gone from 14 under 500 to 14 over in just 62 days. It's the second shortest turnaround ever in baseball. The 3-2. Check swing. Called ball four. And no challenge. So Fermin is aboard. Second walk. It was low. That's why Rafael Flores did not challenge. And now Fernando Tatis, who's lined out to right and grounded to short.
1: There's those momentary just lapse of focus. As we say with Bubba Chandler occasionally, that free pass. And it's just not just the free pass, it's the when it comes.
0: Exactly.
1: I mean, it's the nine-hole hitter, and you turn the lineup to a guy that can, you know, put up one swing and score a couple runs in Fernando Tatis Jr.
0: First pitch was a strike. This was fouled off into the second deck behind the first base dugout. And they walked the nine-hitter who came in batting 201. There are certain lineups you can actually kind of pitch to.

0: 0-2 the count on Tatis. And this offering is up and in. Cronenworth on deck. Two outs, 2-0 Padres. They bat in the bottom of the fifth inning. Tatis swings, gets a piece of that. Also got a piece of Rafael Flores Jr., the Pirates catcher. Ready to get in the game. 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Benefits older Pennsylvanians every day. Mark Ripberger, home plate umpire, went out to toss a new baseball to Chandler and buy Flores a little extra time. Flores says he's okay, ready to resume play. Tatis back in that right-hand batter's box. Horwitz holds the runner, Fermin. The pitch up and in, and this time Tatis dives down and takes a seat right on home plate.
1: That pitch would look like it was over the plate more than anything. It was high, but it was up over the plate. It didn't look like it was up and in necessarily to Fernando Tatis Jr. I just caught him diving more than anything. I think he was looking for maybe an off-speed pitch away. Occasionally when you get that fastball up around your eyes.
0: Gets your attention, doesn't it?
1: It does.
0: 2-2 the count. He's back up and ready. And Chandler at the belt. The 2-2 pitch, swing and a miss, struck him out with a curveball. Purpose pitch did Chandler wonders there, getting the strikeout, just a second K, and on to the sixth inning. It's 2-0 Padres on the Pirates Baseball Network, presented by Iron City and IC Light.
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0: Well, new pitcher is Kyle Hart for the San Diego Padres, who lead going to the sixth inning 2-0. Hart pitched on Monday night a scoreless inning of relief. He pitched the eighth.
1: Yeah, Kyle Hart, a 53 and a third innings pitched on the season, 50 strikeouts, and he'll attack with a good sinker, 96 mile power sinker, use a split finger, the lefty does, and also has a slider, and he'll go up against Spencer Horwitz now to start off this top of the sixth inning.
0: Just one hit allowed by Randy Vasquez, 5 shutout innings, 2 walks, 3 strikeouts. The only hit was by this man here at the plate, Horwitz, in the fourth inning. When the Pirates had runners at second and third, nobody out, couldn't cash in. Strike is called. Horwitz, Lau, Reynolds against the lefty, Kyle Hart. Here's the 0-1 to Horwitz, and a line drive base hit to center field off the left-handed pitcher. A leadoff hit. for Horowitz.
1: Yeah, finally, the Pirate hitters get a line drive over the head of Bogarts. Everything's been hit right at him from these lefties. Now Brandon Lau, another opportunity for him, a left-on-left matchup. He's seen a steady dose of that this road trip.
0: He struck out looking in the eighth inning against Kyle Hart on Monday. The pitch checks and looks at a strike. Sixth inning of today's game is brought to you by the operating engineers of Local 66. Lau has grounded out and walked. 2-0 Padres Pirates bat in the sixth. Here's the pitch. Taken outside. Boy, if Lau could hit the ball the other way.
1: I was looking at that as well.
0: Pitch the ball. And he's done this on occasion this year.
1: It goes back to your point with the absence of Ryan O'Hearn. I feel like he really has helped a lot of these guys in their approach left-on-left matchups.
0: One ball, one strike. And this is up. The reason we point that out is because there's nobody at third base. Manny Machado is stationed at the shortstop position with Bogart swung over. Not quite to that imaginary line. You're not allowed to the left side of the infield cross over to the other side of the bag and vice versa. 2-1 count and a throw over, and that was easy detection from Horowitz, who went back standing safely. 2-1.
1: Yeah, to put it in perspective, it can't be more than 12 yards between Manny Machado and Bogarts at shortstop. I mean, they're really close together.
0: Two balls, one strike. Here's Hart's pitch. Fouled off. Looked like he was trying to pull that pitch. And that looked like it was on the outer half. And that's what we're talking about. If he has the idea of going the other way, that's a double. And maybe an RBI. Because, again, nobody at third. And Renjifo, yeah, pretty much straight away. Maybe a couple steps toward left center. But nobody on the left side of the infield right now. 2-2 count. The pitch. Breaking balls popped up. And foul and out of play.
1: And that was the one Hart got away with. That was an elevated breaking ball. Then that was the ones that Brandon Lau can turn around. Unfortunately, not swinging the bat as well. And that's the ones you usually either foul off or swing through. If he makes that mistake again, don't be surprised. Brandon Lau comes up with a different outcome.
0: 2-2. The pitch. Bouncing ball right side foul. We got some news, by the way, on the injury front. Endy Rodriguez underwent surgery to repair the labrum in his left hip today. In Nashville, Tennessee, Dr. Thomas Bird performed the procedure. Rodriguez going to be out for a while. He'll resume baseball activities within 7 to 9 months. Endy Rodriguez, season finished. Two balls, two strikes. Lefty looks toward first. The pitch. Lau fouls it back our way, but upstairs above our booth and back down below. It's off the facade and down to the box seats. Still 2-2 on Brandon Lau. On deck, Brian Reynolds. Station ID coming up in just a moment. See if Lau can deliver here in a big way. Down two. Runner at first. Nobody out. The pitch. Fouled off. Let's pause. Station identification on the Pirates Baseball Network.
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0: Left-hander Kyle Hart gave up a leadoff hit to the lefty batting Spencer Horowitz. He's at first, and Brandon Lau at the plate has fouled off a handful of pitches consecutively. This will be the ninth pitch of this at-bat to Lau. Hart sets. Looks to first again. Here's the pitch. Down and away. 3-2. Well, you talk about a big pitch coming up.
1: Oh, boy. Is it? It's been a pretty good at-bat for Brandon Lau. Tough left-on-left matchups. Fouled off some good pitches. Finished with some success.
0: 3-2 the count. The stretch by Hart and a throw to first, and Horowitz barely off the bag. Isn't going anywhere, but they throw over that way. And it's his second I believe the second disengagement.
1: It is. I think that sometimes that's just that.
0: Let you know that I'll go over there, right?
1: It was a courtesy. Give me some time.
0: Courtesy. 3-2 the count. The stretch by Hart. Well, Horwitz looked like he did want to go. Now the pitch. Bouncing ball foul. First base side. That's interesting. Horwitz actually looked like he was going to give that a shot.
1: Yeah, that's just that look because you know he can't. He's trying to enforce that one more throw over or disengagement, if you will. That would have been nice. But
0: by the way, Kev, how would you have done if those rules were in place while you were playing, that disengagement rule where you can only go over twice during each at-bat? Or the third time, if you don't get the runner, it's a balk. Here's the stretch. And the 3-2.
1: Oh,
0: and it's up, and what an at-bat for sure. 11 pitches, and Lau walks against Hart. First and second, nobody out.
1: Yeah, circle that on your scorecard because that may be one of the big plays that helps jumpstart this offense. It was a great at-bat by Brandon Lau, and he's been struggling, like you said, and those are the type of veteran at-bats you need to have. The team's been struggling the way they have been. Sometimes Donnie Kelly had mentioned before, it's not necessarily a big hit, but this is a bit, that was a big at bat, and it may change the outcome.
0: Infield going to come in and talk, including the catcher, to the pitcher. First and second, nobody out, and Brian Reynolds, a chance for a redeemer. He singled to center field in the eighth inning on Monday versus this pitcher, Kyle Hart. He popped up with runners at second and third and nobody out in the fourth inning. His first time up against Randy Vasquez, he hit a ball to the warning track in center field. Those two at bats as a lefty hitter. Now he'll turn around and bat right-handed.
1: Now, virtually mirroring the same thing that happened the inning before the last time around. He had first and second. As we said, that balk call got the runners to second and third, but first and second, Brian Reynolds at the plate has an opportunity to open up this game.
0: Horwitz at second, Lau at first. Pirates trail 2-0. Ready to go is Kyle Hart. Lefty sets. The pitch to Reynolds, down and in, ball one. Got to give Kevin a chance to answer that question at some point, though. Those rules we talked about, this won't really come into play now, the disengagement rule. One ball, no strikes, two on, the stretch. Hart for the Padres, the pitch, and fouled back and out of play.
1: And my quick response would be is just a signal I would have with my pitcher. Maybe if a guy's getting an extended lead as the first baseman, I mean, this may be a little hand gesture, anything of a notion that he may see out the corner of his eye that maybe get you that attention to throw over for that time with expanded lead.
0: One ball, one strike. The stretch, the pitch. Reynolds takes ball two, 2-1. On one hand, you're shaking your head with Reynolds popping up in that fourth inning. And on the other hand, we talked about guys like Reynolds and others missing a player like Ryan O'Hearn. And you get the feeling that Reynolds sometimes puts so much on his shoulders, on his bat, trying to do too much. Can he just get back to being himself right here on a 2-1 pitch from Hart? And it's on its way. Swing and a miss. 2-2. A slider.
1: Yeah, the good at-bats that Brian Reynolds have had this series have been mostly from the left side. And so, as we said before, with switch hitters, it's so tough to feel good from both sides of the plate. But right now, Brian Reynolds doesn't care anything about that. He's just trying to find a way to get a productive at-bat. At the very least, if these runners moved up 90 feet.
0: Well, if he could find that left center field gap. Two balls, two strikes. It's wide open for him. The stretch. Here's the pitch. Taken, ball three. It's a full count. He missed with that split finger pitch, the lefty Kyle Hart. Now it's full on Brian Reynolds.
1: I did like that take. I mean, not too often you see a take like that from a split finger. Normally you get a check swing type of approach when the bat starts moving, but maybe Brian Reynolds is picking up the ball pretty good.
0: It's Horwitz at second base now with Lau at first. And a 3-2 count on Reynolds. Here's the stretch. Hart looks to second. And here's the 3-2 pitch. And a broken bat. Diving play at second by Cronenworth to rob Reynolds. One away.
1: Excellent job all the way around baseball. Brian Reynolds, hard contact, 3-2 count. Cronenworth, a great job of diving, making a play, and more importantly, Spencer Horwitz, great job of base running, not getting doubled off, because that was a play that you would typically see Pirates run into and out there, a double play, because that was full extension diving across the middle of the field. And Spencer Horwitz didn't even hesitate. He already was on the way back to the bag extremely safely.
0: Now it's Esmerlin Valdez, who's grounded out and struck out.
1: Can you think of a bigger time to make a ball disappear?
0: No. this would be quite a time for Esmerlin Valdez, the magician.
1: The amount of hard contact made up the middle today
0: has
1: been
0: pretty
1: amazing.
0: Remarkable. The pitch takes in the dirt, ball one. Yeah, the Pirates' approach up the middle, in that case, we talked about a bit sloppy. The Pirates have been at times, but there have been some hard-hit balls right at the second base bag. One ball, no strikes to the rookie Valdez. Hart delivers. Ground ball, short, a roller, 6-4. Oh, and a drop by the second baseman, Cronenworth. Don't know that he got in the double play, but once he lost the handle, the out recorded its second, its first and third, two outs.
1: No, that was a big break for the Pirates because that double play was going to be turned. Cronenworth really quick. The feed was down low. Underhand feed from Bogarts. It was down around the knee and the shin area. It causes Jay Cronenworth to reach down, and because of that, it made it tough for that transfer. But, boy, that opened up everything now with O'Neill Cruz coming up to play first and third.
0: Cruz is looking toward the home first base dugout to see if they're going to make a change. They have veteran lefty Wandy Peralta up and ready, but Cruz is going to face Kyle Hart first and third. Hart was able to get Cruz to ground out to the second baseman Cronenworth on Monday night. 2-0. Here's the pitch, and he takes ball one. Nick Gonzalez on deck.
1: If there's any player that can carry you throughout a week or a couple weeks offensively, is this guy at the plate right now, O'Neill Cruz. And, boy, would it be nice if he came through with a big hit here.
0: Horwitz at third. Valdez at first. Two outs. 2-0 San Diego. The pitch missed outside. 2-0. And you can understand Hart. Maybe that heart beating a bit faster with Cruz at the plate. What he did to these Padres last night. Being very careful. Here's the stretch. And the 2-0. And this one is over for a strike, a sweeper.
1: It's always a tough position as a hitter like this when they fall down 2-0. You're not sure if they're trying to pitch to you or not, but you got to stay focused and look for that ball middle of the plate. And use the middle of the field with hard contact thinking.
0: 2-1. The pitch down low. 3-1. I'm going to think that sweeper was a bit of a mistake from Hart because that could have been awfully dangerous. 3-1. And he steps off the rubber.
1: That tells you all you need to know right there. When you step off the rubber 3-1, I don't think you have a ton load of intention.
0: Not real confident. They're not going to throw him a strike. There's no way. 3-1. Here's the pitch. They do throw a strike, or at least it's called a strike, and it's 3-2. There was a fastball that caught the very outside corner. It's 3-2.
1: That's perfectly placed. And he said, with 3-2, now what do you really want to do? O'Neill Cruz has a ton of plate coverage on the ball away. You can hit pitches off the plate. Let's see what's going on here. Oh, they restarted the pitch clock.
0: There was some confusion there. The catcher for Mean asking the home plate umpire, the pitcher. So it's 3-2. The stretch. The pitch. Swing and a fly ball to center field. Jackson Merrill back a few steps will make the catch. Pirates still being blanked to the bottom of the sixth inning, 2-0. Padres on the Pirates Baseball Network, presented by Iron City and IC.
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0: Now, Jake Cronenworth leads off the bottom of the sixth inning for the Padres. They lead 2-0 over Bubba Chandler and the Pirates. Cronenworth has walked and struck out, one of just two punch outs for Chandler. Manny Machado on deck, then Ty France. Chandler had a 1-2-3 third inning. His first pitch is high, ball one. Not really getting in front of batters early is Chandler, but he's certainly done a nice enough job allowing just the three hits. This ball's popped up. Left fielder in left center field going to be called off. And O'Neill Cruz takes the baseball several feet in front of Jake Mangum. Quick out here in the bottom of the sixth.
1: Yeah, Bubba Chandler, 76 pitches at this point. And you have to say he has been pretty efficient with getting outs. And so often we say we don't need a ton load of strikeouts from Bubba Chandler, yeah, even though he has strikeout stuff. Being able to miss barrels and get quick, efficient outs matter.
0: First pitch, ball one on Machado. Friday, September 4th, Pirates Angels, PNC Park. 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This pitch is a strike. A Hall of Fame game on that Friday. Get there early. Pre-game celebration honoring the new class of 26 Pirates Hall of Famers. This ball's fouled off to the right, out of play. It'll be Wilbur Cooper, former great Pirates pitcher, along with lefty John Candelari and Pirates shortstop Jack Wilson. Go to Pirates.com/Hall of Fame game. One ball, two strike count. The pitch to Machado, swing and a miss. Third strikeout for Chandler, two up, two down. And here is Ty France. He's lined out and popped up. Griffin Canning is loosening now in the Padres' bullpen. That's a right-handed pitcher. As France takes down and away. France has lined out to right center and popped to short. Two outs, bottom of the sixth inning. One ball, no strikes. The pitch. Couldn't hold his swing. Well, that fastball that registered 98 miles an hour. It's one ball, one strike on Ty France. Chandler's next pitch, ground ball, base hit into right field. right through that open hole. A two-out single brings up Jackson Merrill, who's had two really good at-bats against Chandler, with a double to right and a triple to right. And Don Kelly's coming out. I didn't notice anybody warming in the Pirates' bullpen. Yeah,
1: Blake Bacher, I think, was ready to roll. Interesting.
0: He hasn't made a move yet, Kelly. Now he'll get the baseball from Bubba Chandler. And this is, I think, we'll find out from Kelly after the game. I think this is all about the batter, Jackson Merrill. Pirates are down 2-0. I think Kelly wants to be aggressive with the bullpen. So he goes to Lake Bacher to try and get this out. And it's just that Jackson Merrill's had two really good at-bats against Chandler, and he doesn't want to take the chance.
1: Yeah,
0: it's called the bullpen.
1: Yeah, this offense hasn't been doing anything.
0: Right.
1: You're right.
0: Yeah, brought to you by Ring Central, voice of your business. We're back on the Pirates Baseball Network.
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0: Well, the Pirates are down 2-0. The offense doing nothing today, so Don Kelly going to be aggressive with the bullpen. Runner at first for the Padres is Ty France, and Jackson Merrill, who has doubled and tripled, a lefty hitter, will face right-hander Lake Bacher.
1: Yeah, Lake Bacher comes in making his 45th appearance. It's a 3.77 ERA, 71 and two-thirds innings pitch. Has had some short history against Jackson Merrill. Couple of at-bats against him. Jackson Merrill 1-for-2, that one being a home run against Lake Bacher.
0: And that came July 26th this year in Miami when he was with the Marlins. The pitch, high fly ball left field, pretty deep, but Mangum has a track. So does Cruz. Cruz calls him off and makes the catch. Oh, Lake Bacher gets Merrill to fly out to the warning track in left field for the final out. And we'll go to the seventh inning. It's 2-0 Padres on the Pirates Baseball Network, presented by Iron City and IC Light.
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0: It is a 2-0 Padres lead. Seventh inning, and righty Griffin Canning, veteran, will face Nick Gonzalez to lead things off.
1: Yeah, Griffin Canning, four-seam fastball, changeup, slider, sinker, knuckle curve, cutter, sweeper. He throws all of it.
0: Nick Gonzalez is 0 for 2 today, and he takes ball one. Griffin Canning follows Kyle Hart, who got out of that trouble spot in the sixth inning. Pirates have had some base runners, but not able to cash in with men in scoring position. The 1-0, swing and a foul.
1: Yeah, that's a bit of an, you see something happening the entire road trip. It's been consistent. The Pirates are, at this point, 7 for 47 with runners in scoring position this road trip.
0: Griffin Canning, the former Angels starter, takes a pitch outside. Canning has made 22 starts. Two balls, one strike. Gonzalez takes up and in. Canning has limited right-handed batters to a 220 average and just 6 extra base hits this season. Lefty hitters have caused him trouble. Pitch is a strike called, and it's 3-2. Canning last faced the Pirates back in 2019 when he went 4 innings in a start in Anaheim and gave up 3 runs. Griffin Canning. The 3-2 pitch to Nick Gonzalez is a ball that gets away to the backstop, so Nick Gonzalez leads off with a free pass.
1: Well, somehow the Pirates are going to fight their way back into this game. Don't know how it's going to happen, but I just feel like it's going to. Maybe this can be the start of it here at the top of the seventh inning, getting another man out on base. Some point you got to touch home plate to win anyway. Ooh. But
0: down two. Need some mayhem right here. Mangum at the plate. He's grounded out twice against the starting pitcher, Randy Vasquez, who got 10 ground ball outs. Career high for him. This is up and away. Third baseman Machado in on the grass.
1: You think the way the Padres have played this series, they've given away a lot of opportunities, both defensively, offensively. So by no stretch of the imagination are they comfortable in this situation either.
0: One ball, no strikes. The pitch fouled off. Back to the screen. Pirates fans, vote for the heavy hitter dog. Fill in your ballpark bites bracket for a chance to win tickets to try these bites in stadium. Vote at MLB.com/bracket.
1: Just laughing at Manny Machado standing. He's probably about 80 feet from home plate with his arms crossed, just daring Jake Mangum to slap the ball over there or bunt.
0: One ball, one strike pitch. It's fouled off to the left into the seats. A slider from Griffin Canning, who was signed as a free agent this winter by the Padres.
1: Now Manny Machado moves all the way back to about 110 feet away from home plate. Well, I wish guys could lay down two strike bunts.
0: I'm just thinking the same thing. One ball, two strike pitch down low. 2-2, but you never, ever see it. Two strike bunt attempts. Of course, you foul a bunt off, it's a strikeout. But, boy, if you're confident enough and you're good enough at the bunt, proficient. 2-2 the count. The stretch by Griffin Canning. Pitch to Mangum. And that hits
1: let's
0: him.
1: Let's go, mayhem.
0: Puts runners at first and second.
1: It's mayhem.
0: It is mayhem. Two aboard.
1: How many times have the Pirates had first and second with nobody out in just this game alone?
0: Well, that's the third time.
1: Well, thank you there, Greg Brown.
0: Yeah, just helping you out. And it's the third time in the last 4 innings, by the way. First and second, nobody out. And out comes Ruben Niebla, the pitching coach. And just about the top of the hour, so we'll take this opportunity to step aside and allow our stations to identify themselves on the Pirates Baseball Network.
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0: The batter is Rafael Flores Jr. Before he steps in, he's over by the on-deck circle chatting with the man who will be on deck, Jacob Gonzalez. Flores Jr. is a right-hand hitter, and he's bounced to second and grounded to short. The able of the pitching coach, again, that full conference on the mound, all the infielders, including the catcher, Fermin. They disperse, head back to their positions, and Rafael Flores Jr. will be coming to the plate with Nick Gonzalez at second, Jake Mangum at first. See what the Pirates can pull off here. Rafael Flores was a pinch hitter in last night's game and flied out. Here's the stretch, the pitch, and a strike is called. Actually pinched it and bounced out against a lefty, Morihone. Flores started on Monday and was 2-for-4, including an RBI double off a right-handed pitcher. 0-1 count. The pitch, swing and a miss. And a knuckle curve has Rafael Flores Jr. in the hole, 0-2.
1: As we said, he has a full arsenal to work with. And when you go down 0-2, when you have seven pitches that you can potentially throw, it is definitely not to your advantage. And Rafael Flores just looking now to find some outfield grass anywhere. That'll be a big, big boost.
0: Stretch by Griffin Canning of the Padres. 0-2 pitch. Takes a ball. 1-2. Went back to that curveball.
1: Yeah, you do like the speed on the base pass. Nick Gonzalez, above average runner. Also, Jake Mangum.
0: 1-2, the pitch. Ball 2. 2-2, the count.
1: You know, Brownie, so often this situation, too, is so important for that guy at first base to be able to get down there, get a good secondary lead in case of a ground ball, to try to do anything he can to break up the double play. You just don't see it very often anymore.
0: 2-2 pitch, ball 3. Griffin Canning, by the way, 75 innings, 34 walks. Opponents hitting 277 against him. And now it's 3-2. He's walked a man and hit a batter. And a 3-2 pitch coming to Rafael Flores Jr. And a swing and a miss, and he struck him out. He went with a changeup. And Flores Jr. almost fell over, taking that big hack. And out comes Craig Stamm, and he's going to make a pitching change with Jacob Gonzalez, a lefty hitter, due up. So it's another Ring Central call to the bullpen. Ring Central, voice of your business. We'll be back in San Diego, down 2-0. The Pirates have 2-on-1 out in the seventh on the Pirates Baseball Network.
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0: Down 2-0, the Pirates are batting here in the seventh inning, and Craig Stamm, the rookie skipper of the Padres, calls on lefty Yuki Matsui. The Pirates will counter with right-handed hitting Jared Triolo to bat for Jacob Gonzalez.
1: Yeah, this matchup, Jared Triolo, a couple of bats against Matsui over his career. 0-for-2 with that. But Matsui will come in and obviously look to put out that fire. And this is another opportunity for the Pirates. You'd hate to see them not have home plate touch this inning. Just try to cut the deficit some kind of way. the frustration. You can almost feel the tension that they have offensively. Now, this is a time when you do need the big hit.
0: Criollo flied out in the seventh inning against Matsui on Monday. Matsui pitched a scoreless seventh inning, though he did walk Nick Gonzalez. He struck out Spencer Horowitz looking, and he was able to get Esmerlin Valdez to strike out. So second time Triolo has seen him this series, and before he bats, Freddie Fermin goes out to talk with Matsui. Nick Gonzalez at second, Jake Mangum at first, 2-0 Padres, seventh inning. Jared Triolo batting for Jacob Gonzalez. Right-handed hitting. Triolo, a batting average of .240 on the year.
1: And climbing.
0: Yep, Matsui sets, delivers. Ground ball foul, skipping out of the way, third base coach Tony Beasley. Triolo with just two home runs and 24 RBIs on the year. Trying to deliver in a frustrating day for the Pittsburgh Pirates. Being shut out into the seventh inning now. 0-1 count. Matsui, the southpaw, with an 0-1. Misses low. Ball and a strike on Jared Triolo. Missing the big hit. Not just today, this series, this road trip. Where's that hidden vigorous gunner? One ball, one strike. Matsui with the pitch. Missed outside. 2-1. Didn't miss by a lot.
1: Yeah, Jared Triolo will use the whole field, especially against left-handed pitching. He can also find some gaps. And, boy, finding a gap would be really nice.
0: Two balls, one strike. One out. 2-0 Padres. Matsui, the pitch. Line drive, foul, left field side. Just a little early, 2-2 on that slider.
1: Yeah, Jake Mangum, by the time that ball hit the ground, he was already at second base. He has one thing on his mind as well. And that's scoring from first on a base hit.
0: It is now two balls, two strikes on Jared Triolo. Matsui at the belt. The 2-2 pitch. Fouled off toward the Pirates' dugout first base side. And one of players or coaches or assistant hitting coach Christian Moreira jumps out of the way. That railing filled up with players. Mental coach there and assistant trainer. 2-2 the count. Two on. One out, Pirates down 2-0. Yuki Matsui for the Padres with the pitch. Triolo takes outside. It's 3-2. Well, how many times are we going to say there's a big pitch coming up today? And here's another one. Spencer Horowitz on deck. Jared Triolo pinch hitting for Jacob Gonzalez. Three balls, two strikes. Here comes the payoff pitch. Swinging a ground ball, left side. Backhand play made. Throw to second. Safe there! More Mangum mayhem as Bogaerts' only play was to second base. Momentum taking him toward the foul line, and he turned and fired to Cronenworth, but Mangum beats the throw, and the bases are loaded.
1: Yeah, that's all set up by Manny Machado not being at third base on that play. And Bogaerts recognized that and knew out the corner of his eye, he could not go to third base for that force out. That was the only way he had an out. Well, he forced him to have to go to second base. And as we said before, first and second, Jake Mangum, a great primary and secondary lead and beat the ball to the spot.
0: Base is loaded. Here's Horowitz. One out. The pitch. Swing and a miss.
1: What a great at bat by Jared Triolo picking up that hit. A nice at bat. And now Spencer Horowitz looking to continue his fine day.
0: 2-for-3. 2-0 San Diego. Lefty delivers, and a strike two. An infield single, pinch hit single for Triolo. And now two strikes on Horowitz with one out. Base is loaded. And he calls time at the last second. And again, his second at bat against Matsui this series. On Monday night, Matsui struck out Horowitz looking. Gonzalez at third. Mangum at second. Triolo at first. 2-0 Padres, seventh inning. Matsui, the lefty for the Padres, delivers. And a swing and a miss. Horowitz can't hold up. It's a strikeout. Two away.
1: It's just a bad at bat for Spencer Horowitz. As we said, against a tough left-on-left matchup. But, I mean, you almost sense the tension. And we mentioned it before. The Pirates just pressing right now with runners out there in scoring position. And it has not shown well for this ball club.
0: Brandon Lau at the plate now with the bases loaded. And two outs in the pitch. Swing and a foul. Gets a piece of it. Lau walked against the lefty Kyle Hart on an 11-pitch plate appearance last inning.
1: Well, it'd be nice for the Pirates to really make the Padres pay for that mistake.
0: Oh, and one the count. Yuki Matsui delivers. Down low, tried to get a chase there from Lau, who often does that on those breaking balls from lefties. The sweepers, the sliders, he will swing and miss so often. Didn't that time. One ball, one strike. The stretch. And the 1-1 pitch. Fouled back. Just below our booth. And it's 1-2. The slider is fouled back. Brandon Lau is in the hole. 1-2. Matsui with the 1-2, swing and a miss, struck him out. There's that slider that so often Lau swings and misses. It was nowhere close to the strike zone. Strikeout, Pirates lead, the bases loaded. Just brutal with runners in scoring position. Cannot come up with a big hit. Go to the bottom of the seventh inning, 2-0 Padres on the Pirates Baseball Network, presented by Iron City and IC.
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0: Still 2-0 Padres, bottom of the seventh inning. Jared Triolo stays in the game. He is at shortstop. Blake Bacher got the last out of the sixth. He begins the seventh against Luis Renjifo. Switch hitting left fielder. He picked up an RBI single in the second inning after Jackson Merrill had doubled with one out off starter Bubba Chandler. The pitch, swing and a miss. The Padres are 55-1 when leading after seven innings this season. That is the best mark in baseball. A lot of that has to do with the late inning relief. Mason Miller in the ninth. Adrian Morahone setting him up. Those guys aren't going to pitch today very likely. This is in the dirt. One ball, one strike. But the Pirates can't do anything against the other guys. Not that these are slouches we're talking about. Matsui, Canning, Hart, and starter Vasquez. One ball, one strike. The pitch. Outside, 2-1.
1: Yeah, at some point you do need to score. So it's kind of one of those things. The amount of zeros the Pirates have put up each frame over the course of even this series, to be quite honest, has just been quite alarming.
0: That's a strike called. 2-2 the count. Big righty Bradley Rodriguez is loosening in the bullpen now for the Padres. Bacher's pitch is up and away, and it's 3-2 on Renjifo. Blake Bacher for Pittsburgh, the pitch. Strike three called.
1: Yeah, Renjifo knew it immediately. The frustration takes an extra swing, stepping away from the box out of frustration.
0: Pretty much right down the middle.
1: And that'll get you frustrated.
0: Yeah. Gavin Sheets at the plate. He's flied out and popped up to the pitcher. Lefty batter takes ball one from Bacher. One ball, no strike pitch outside. And the Pirates will have Reynolds, Valdez, and Cruz due up in the eighth, likely against Bradley Rodriguez. Johan Ramirez loosens in the Pirates' bullpen. 2-0 pitch. There's a strike. One out, seventh inning. 2-0 Padres leading it. Batting here against Blake Bacher. 2-1. Pulled foul. Lined up against the high netting.
1: It's just so interesting, Brownie. You see Gavin Sheets get the count to 2-0. And then take a pitch, a fastball right down the middle of the plate. But then takes the 2-1 hack just like it was a 2-0 pitch. And I'm like,
0: wonder what goes into a hitter's mind.
1: You definitely wonder.
0: 2-2 count. Bacher, pitch, check swing, foul off to the left. Two balls, two strikes. High fly ball to right. That's Merlin Valdez started back. Now will drift in. Right fielder for the Pirates gloves it. Two outs. And here comes Xander Bogaerts. Sunday, September 6th. It's the Pirates and the Angels at PNC Park. 1:35 start first. Time the Angels have come in a couple years, and Mike Trout, I think he was healthy 2 years ago, so your chance to come out and see Trout and the Angels. Kids 14 and under get a Pirates backpack presented by AHN while supplies last. Go to Pirates.com. That's Sunday, September 6th. First pitch strike on Bogaerts.
1: I kind of want to wait till we get through this half inning, but how many home runs have we seen in this series? Has it only been one?
0: Well, I thought you wanted to wait, but pitches the ball 1-1. Apparently you don't.
1: I don't.
0: Yeah, that's Merlin Valdez.
1: Oh, that's two. Okay.
0: One ball, one strike. Valdez and Cruz. One ball, one strike. The pitch. Bouncing ball. Third base. Nick Gonzalez goes on to first to get the out. Now we go to the eighth inning. It's 2-0 Padres here in San Diego on the Pirates Baseball Network, presented by Iron City and IC Light.
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5: Eighth inning, and the new pitcher for the Padres with San Diego up 2-0 is Bradley Rodriguez.
6: Yeah, the Pirates have seen him earlier this series. Right now, you're looking to find a way to just get some base runners once again out on the base paths. We said before, the Pirates have done that the majority of this road trip, but you have to be able to touch home plate a lot of those times. Now the Pirates 8-for-50 with runners in scoring position. And
5: I was just talking to a member of the media in the press box who does all the numbers stuff. A big baseball fan said that the Pirates this road trip have had runners at third base less than two outs 13 times and have scored once. In those situations, with less than two outs, runner at third base. That's
6: it just can't happen.
5: Awful. And now Reynolds swings and misses. Brian Reynolds 0-for-3 in this game, including the fourth inning opportunity with runners at second and third and no one out, and he popped to short. Last time up, a broken bat liner and a great play by Jake Cronenworth robbed him of an RBI, and the Pirates have a run. He swings and misses the next pitch, 0-2. Rafael Flores doubled in a run off Bradley Rodriguez in the sixth inning. That was an inherited runner. And then Rodriguez struck out the next two batters. And now Reynolds calls time and steps out. Back in there, batting from the left side against this righty. 2-0-2 ERA. The 0-2 pitch. And in the other way for a base hit. Drops it into left field. A leadoff single for Reynolds. A two-strike base hit to left.
6: Yeah, Brian Reynolds fights that pitch off, stays inside of it, and takes it the other way. Two strikes, you'd love to see that. And again, this game is very much in the hands. A 2-0 lead for the Padres as Merlin Valdez has an opportunity now.
5: Here's the pitch. Line drive left field, base hit. Puts runners at first and second. Nobody out. He didn't waste any time hitting that fastball to left.
6: Nor should you. These guys out of this bullpen, they know how to finish at bats, and they get ahead in the count. They can do some work and
5: staying
6: aggressive.
5: Look who's coming up.
6: Yes, indeed. O'Neal Cruz, the star of last night's ball game with that solo home run.
5: O'Neal Cruz. Today has flied to the warning track and left, walked, and flied to center. Bradley Rodriguez, time is called, the catcher. Fermin stepping out in front of home plate, go through the signs for the infielders.
6: Which is hilarious, by the way.
5: Yeah. You think anything's going to happen, you're out of your mind. No need to do that, Freddie. O'Neal Cruz looking for another big swing. Down two, two on, nobody out. Here's the pitch. Takes outside, ball one.
6: And the Pirates do have two ABS challenges to work with.
5: Good call.
6: Which is a really nice part of the game to have those two.
5: Bradley Rodriguez, the rookie right-hander, has given up three home runs this season. Swing and a miss. Change up.
6: Yeah, O'Neal Cruz just out in front of that change up.
5: He was on time on the changeup last night.
6: Of course, the changeup was 95 miles per hour.
5: Yeah. One ball, one strike. Here's the pitch.

0: A little bit low. Bradley Rodriguez. So he's given up the three homers. Earlier this month, gave up a home run against the Giants here at Petco. Rafael Devers homered off of him. 2-1 pitch. Strike is called. Change up. 2-2.
1: That's one thing O'Neill Cruz doesn't do is he doesn't challenge a lot of calls. I'm curious to see where that was. It looked a little down.
0: Two balls, two strikes, two on, nobody out. O'Neill Cruz at the plate in the eighth inning. Here's the pitch. Swing and a miss, struck him out. Another changeup. And brings up Nick Gonzalez.
1: And the struggles continue for this Pirates team with runners in scoring position.
0: Nick Gonzalez, a chance for a bit of a redeemer here. His throwing error allowed one of these runs to score. He flied out, or grounded out rather, his first time up. Here's the pitch. He takes a strike. He struck out looking with the bases loaded in the fourth inning. He walked to lead off the seventh.
1: Brownie, Nick Gonzalez wanted to challenge. He didn't know how many challenges we had on the ABS. He looked at the scoreboard to figure it out, but it was too late.
0: Here's the pitch. How do you not know that when you come to the plate? This ball's fouled off. 0-2. How do you not know when you come to the plate how many you have two challenges?
1: Especially if you have two. And that's why I struggle with that. Well, that's the difference between when you watch the game opposed to in the dugout. You know everything when you're watching every pitch. A lot of times guys these days in Major League Baseball are looking at their last at-bats.
0: Jake Mangum is on deck. First and second, one out, 0-2 count, down two, eighth inning. Rodriguez delivers, swing and a miss, and Nick Gonzalez strikes out. Oh, my goodness. What a frustrating day.
1: Yeah, you can't ask for anything more. The amount of times at first and second, nobody out. Now the fourth out of five innings, the Pirates have had this scenario. But more importantly, you're going through the meat part of the lineup.
0: Jake Mangum has grounded out twice and has been hit by a pitch. Rodriguez delivers, swing and a miss. Nowhere close to that changeup. Yep, the Pirates had runners at first and second, nobody out in the fourth. Eventually, the bases loaded with two outs, nothing. First and second, nobody out in the sixth, didn't cash in. First and second, nobody out last inning, didn't cash in. First and second this inning, back-to-back strikeouts. The 0-1, bouncing ball, second base, up with it, on to second for the force. Cronenworth to Bogarts. Pirates still nothing going. Going to the bottom of the eighth inning. 2-0 San Diego on the Pirates Baseball Network, presented by Iron City and IC Light.
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0: Bottom of the eighth inning, 2-0 Padres. Kirby Yates on the mound now for Pittsburgh.
1: Yeah, Kirby Yates making another appearance in a 2-5 rec on a year between the two teams. Of the 3.32 ERA. It'll be his 43rd appearance. 38 innings pitched, 45 strikeouts on the year. And Kirby Yates has definitely been one of those names that we've heard a lot and grown accustomed to since the trade deadline. He's come out and done a tremendous job this series. Right now, the Pirates need him to do one more inning of work and see if they can pull off some late inning heroics offensively. But it has been one of those games, without a doubt, that has been a struggle offensively for the Pirates.
0: Yates pitched a scoreless 11th inning on Monday and got credit for the victory. Freddie Fermin at the plate for the Padres. He takes ball one. Yates acquired before the August 3rd deadline. Pitched right away in Milwaukee for the Pirates, his debut. 2 days later, pitched again against the Brewers. Pitch is taken for a strike. Then his first home series, pitched back-to-back games August 8th and 9th against the Mets. 3 days later, pitched an inning against the Marlins. 2 days later, pitched against the Red Sox and again against Boston. 2 days after that, swing and a miss, 1-2. And he pitched the following day against the Tigers at PNC Park. And this is his fourth time out in this, the sixth game of this road trip, twice against the Dodgers and the second time here against the Padres. Pitches high.
1: One thing the 39-year-old knows how to do as a veteran, he knows how to get ready. He knows how to be efficient, too. And he's being used a lot. He knows how to make sure all those bullets are used in game.
0: And he's giving the Pirates everything he's got left in that 39-year-old arm. Ball three, 3-2. The former All-Star for the Padres and National League saves leader a few years ago, Kirby Yates. Facing Fermin, it's now 3-2. Bottom of the eighth inning, the pitch. And a line drive base hit into center field.
1: Well, now the lineup turns over to the top where Fernando Tatis Jr., who for the most part has been quiet this series. We mentioned before, last week's NL Player of the Week. Pirates pitching, they've done a really good job of just handling him. Let off the game of this series, a line drive double, but hadn't made a ton load of noise since.
0: Kirby Yates with the runner at first, nobody out. Delivers. Down low, ball one. We pause for station identification on the Pirates Baseball Network.
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0: One ball, no strikes. Yates delivers. Swinging a foul, big cut. One ball and one strike. Tatis was the automatic runner in the 11th inning for the Padres with Yates on the hill. One ball, one strike count. Yates delivers to Tatis inside. The next batter, Jake Cronenworth, on Monday bunted, shocking a lot of people with the game tied in the bottom of the 11th inning and the go-ahead winning run at second. They tried to bunt him. He popped it up. Eventually, Tatis and Manny Machado pulled off a double steal. Machado walked against Yates. Throw to first base. Runner back without a tag. And after the double steal, Ty France walked to load the bases. And Yates able to get out of it by striking out Jackson Merrill and getting Xander Bogaerts to line out to center. Cronenworth is on deck. Two balls, one strike. Eighth inning. Padres batting against Kirby Yates. Pirates right-hander, the pitch. And the strike is called.
1: They don't have any left. They don't have any left.
0: Tatis is asking to challenge it. But I think the count's 2-2. I don't think that's strike three, is it? And Craig Stammen wants all the other umpires to get together and say, hey, figure out the count.
1: He rung him up, though.
0: The home plate umpire, Mark Ripperger, rung him up. And the Craig Stammen is coming out saying, what's going on here? And he's talking to Ripperger, the home plate umpire, before he was asking, he was waving his arms to have all the other umpires to come in and get the count right. And I think Ripperger has gotten the count right now. So it was Ripperger's mistake by ringing him up like it was strike three.
1: That's interesting, though, because Fernando Tatis Jr. wanted to challenge. He tapped his helmet.
0: Well, because he thought it was strike three.
1: Well, he thought it was, yeah.
0: Two balls, two strikes. And he has no challenges. Pitch, 2-2 now, and now it's 3-2. Yeah. 3-2 count now on Tatis. That pitch was way outside. Three and two. Runner at first base. Nobody out. Padres lead 2-0. Kirby Yates with a payoff pitch. Runner goes. Swing and a miss. Throw down is strong, but not going to get the runner, Fermin. Stolen base after the strikeout of Tatis.
1: Yeah, nice job by Kirby Yates getting the swing and miss right there. Fernando Tatis Jr. went up top with a good fastball. Fermin actually runs extremely well for a catcher. He's able to get in there safely.
0: For Fermin, his first stolen base. Runner at second for Cronenworth. Pitch. Strike call. Cronenworth gets the opportunity he did not get against Yates on Monday, which is to swing away and try and drive the run home. Oh, one count. Yates delivers and a line drive base hit into right center field. 3-0 Padres into second base with the RBI double goes Cronenworth.
1: Yeah, you almost feel like that's the backbreaker right there. The Pirates not been able to get a ton load of action with touching home plate, and it's two-run ball game. You almost wanted that to leave that runner out there.
0: Well, that really begs the question, why in the world would you pitch to him after the stolen base? Why didn't they walk Cronenworth intentionally with Machado obviously struggling and a big-time double play candidate? Why pitch to Cronenworth?
1: And he's made his mark on this series. Even though the Padres haven't won any games this series, Cronenworth has been all over the place, base running and defensively.
0: I mean, that question has to be asked.
1: Yes.
0: This is fouled off to the right. In fact, you wondered why in the world they were stealing with first base open. But they didn't. They pitched to Cronenworth, and he doubles in to go an insurance run. It's 3-0. Manny Machado at the plate 0-3 today. Kirby Yates with the pitch. Fouled off to the right, out of play. Going to the count. And Yates steps off. And Flores is going to go out and talk. We're looking at Mason McPhee, who works for the Pirates and Sportsnet Pittsburgh, doing research during games. Oh, 2 count. Here's the pitch. Popped out of play off to the right. If this is correct, Hard to believe this is right. 0-2 count. The pitch. Down low, not to question him, but two on, nobody out, four times this game for the Pirates and not scoring. Apparently, the last time this happened in the majors was September 22nd, 1980. The Texas Rangers and Minnesota Twins. The 1-2 pitch, slap foul off to the right. Out of play.
1: Did you say 1980?
0: September 22nd, 1980. Getting runners at first and second, nobody out, four times in the game and not scoring. Which is what the Pirates have done today. One ball, two strikes. The pitch. Line drive, center field, base hit. O'Neill curls up with it. He's going to throw toward the plate. Strong throw, and he is out at the plate. What a play. O'Neill Cruz and Rafael Flores Jr. tagging out Cronenworth for the second out.
1: And Cronenworth's reaction, it says it all. He cannot believe he just got thrown out at the plate on that play. But O'Neill Cruz came up, charged the ball, cut the distance down, and unleashed a cannon of a throw from center field right on top of the plate. And I tell you, even the dugout right now for the San Diego Padres are in disbelief. They're like, who threw me up?
0: And still 3-0 San Diego. The pitch. Ball one outside to Ty France. Base hit for Machado, but thrown out is Cronenworth, 8-2. And a nice pick by Flores and a quick swipe tag. One ball, no strike pitch. Up high.
1: Well, we'll get to watch that over and over. That was a very impressive throw. Cut down a run and keep this deficit at 3.
0: Pitch taken for a ball. And now it's 3-0. Two outs, runner at first, 3-0 Padres, bottom of the eighth. Kirby Yates throws to first, runner back. Machado's first hit of the series. Every time a Pirates pitcher strikes out an opponent during the month of August, Coppers donates $25 to Visibility Pittsburgh. 3-0 count. Here's the pitch. Walked him on four pitches. Kirby Yates would never, ever, ever say it. He's too much of a pro, but he is being used a lot. A lot.
1: Yeah, and as you mentioned too, Brownie, with the Angels, just not used anywhere close to this amount in a short amount of time.
0: He's out there all the time. But he's giving it everything he's got. As Jackson Merrill, who's had three outstanding at bats, comes to the plate and tries to put this one away for the Padres. Doubled and tripled against the starter Chandler. Ball to the warning track and left against Bakker. Yates, the pitch. Fouled it back and a vicious cut.

0: 0-1. Yates for the Pirates, the pitch. Missed a little bit off the plate. Pirates in the ninth inning have Rafael Flores Jr., Jared Triolo, Spencer Horwitz due up. It looks like Craig Stammen, the manager of the San Diego Padres, is going to stick with Bradley Rodriguez to try and close it out. This ball popped up out of play left side. Very frustrating day for the Pittsburgh Pirates. Opportunities galore. Not able to cash in. And they'll have one more shot in the ninth. Right now trailing 3-0. Yates, one ball, two strike pitch. Upstairs. Two balls, two strikes, two on, two outs. Kirby Yates for the Pirates. The pitch. Bouncing ball foul. Picked up by the first base coach, David Macias. The second inning run is the only run that so far. The five pitchers used by the Padres, the only run they've needed. It came on a one-out single by Luis Renjifo. The score, Jackson Merrill, who doubled on an 0-2 pitch from Bubba Chandler. 2-2 pitch, another foul pulled between the first base coach, David Macias, and the first base bag. They added an unearned run in the fourth inning on a one-out throwing error by Nick Gonzalez on a ground ball by Manny Machado. Machado would score on a Jackson Merrill triple. And moments ago, they scored on the double by Jake Cronenworth. Two balls, two strikes. And Yates steps off the rubber. Yates' 31st pitch of this game, of this inning. The 2-2. Pop foul back and out of play. Just below us. I think this is the most pitches he's thrown all year in this game. 31 pitches. Practically running on empty, but trying to get through it. Yates for the Pirates. Another 2-2 pitch. Low. Yeah, this is the most pitches he's thrown this season in any game.
1: Yeah, and this works against Kirby Yates here. Now what a full count, two outs. And Manny Machado now gets a running start at second base, and so does Ty France. It makes it really tough, obviously, to throw out a runner.
0: The next pitch is swung on and fouled off. Yeah, this, not to belabor the point, but it is worth underscoring what Yates is giving the Pirates since he's joined them from the Angels in a trade, and what he's doing here in particular today. Last time he threw as many as 30 pitches, August of 2024. And this is pitch number 34 for the veteran righty. The pitch, another foul. You can just feel it from up here, what Yates is trying to do. Anything.
1: He will not give in. The veteran is still filling up his zone, and he's giving it, literally giving it all he has.
0: He's got nothing left in the tank but guts and guile, trying to keep it a 3-0 deficit. Here comes another 3-2 pitch from Yates, and he walked him. Is there anybody up in the Pirates' pen?
1: Yeah, they're ready to roll. I think this is going to be it.
0: Here comes Don Kelly. A 35-pitch outing, and Noah Murdock, the rookie, is going to be summoned. And the Pirates down 3-0. This call to the pen brought to you by Ring Central, voice of your business. We'll back in San Diego in a moment on the Pirates Baseball Network.
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0: Here's Noah Murdock on in relief for the Pirates, back up again to the big leagues.
1: Yeah, Noah, a couple appearances for the Pirates, a three innings pitch, four strikeouts, and has that good two-seamer. It runs up there about 95 to 96 miles per hour. A nice little cut fastball he likes to use as well. And talking about coming in a tough position, you have the bases loaded, obviously all you need is that one out, but not much room for error, to say the least.
0: He made 14 appearances with the Athletics last year. Murdock, as Kevin said, this is his third outing in the big leagues this season and his first since August the 2nd in Cincinnati.
1: Yeah, the big 6'8 right-hander. I tell you what, this would be a nice little blow right now. I like to where the shadows have shown up, too. Right across home plate. Take anything you can get to get out of this inning.
0: And a strike is called on Jace Bowen, the former Pirate prospect. His first at-bat of this series. The base is loaded and two outs. He's batting for Luis Renjifo, and the pitch is swung on and missed.
1: Yeah, Jace Bowen, before he came in for the Pirates, he chose baseball over football. Had a full ride scholarship to Michigan State, and the Pirates drafted him.
0: 0-2 the count on him. Noah Murdock with the pitch to Bowen, swinging a foul straight back. Jace Bowen, 58 games for the Padres this season, a 167 batting average. Machado at third, France at second, Merrill at first. Murdock for the Pirates with an 0-2. Bouncing ball foul, third base side. Bowen batting for Renjifo. Yates gives up one but responsible for the other three as he throws 35 pitches, the most pitches he's thrown in his career in any one inning. 0-2 pitch. Fly ball center field, and Cruz is drifting back, and he's under it, and he will make the catch. Last shot for the Pirates, down 3-0 on the Pirates Baseball Network, presented by Iron City and IC Light.
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0: Well, see, maybe at that long bottom of the eighth inning has a negative impact on the rookie Bradley Rodriguez, as he got the Pirates in the eighth after giving up the first two hits and a couple of strikeouts and a ground out. He's back out there for the ninth trying to pick up the save. 3-0. Rafael Flores Jr. will step in here against Rodriguez. He doubled the center field in the sixth inning off Rodriguez on Monday.
1: Well, quality of bats here. Nobody make the last out. That's the goal. Down by three here at the top of the ninth.
0: Rodriguez looking for a second save. There's a strike call. Flores 0 for 3. Pirates 1 for 13 with runners in scoring position in this ballgame. 2 for 30. In the series, pitch is taken for a ball. And as we said earlier, apparently this is the first time since 1980 in any major league game that a team had runners at first and second, nobody out four times, and didn't score. 1-1. Check swing strike. It's 1-2.

0: Pirates, not only are they 2-for-30 with runners in scoring position, 16 strikeouts in those instances. Pitches in the dirt. Two balls, two strikes. The pitch. Fly ball left field. And over to make the catch. Jace Bowen out in left field now. One out. And brings up Jared Triolo. Game not over yet, but the opportunities falling by the wayside and not getting a chance and having the opportunity, but then not sweeping this series. Just when you strike is called, get encouragement about the Pirates trying to sneak back in it in the race.
1: That's just so tough because it's not like you didn't have a ton load of opportunities offensively.
0: A ton.
1: It's historic.
0: Yeah, it's historic what has happened today. And this series pitches down low and on this road trip.
1: As we mentioned before, the Pirates currently, this road trip, 8-for-53 with runners in scoring position.
0: And a half swing tapper to first. That'll be an easy play. Two outs, Triolo retired. Last shot, Spencer Horowitz down three.
1: Yeah, Spencer now 2-for-4 this game. Punched out his last at bat, but he's down to the last hope for the Pirates.
0: He takes a strike. Three runs, seven hits for the Padres. No runs, five hits for the Pirates. Rodriguez the pitch. Fouled off to the left, and now the Pirates down to their last strike.

0: 0-2. Gets away back to the backstop. And the last time this happened in a major league game, it was by the Texas Rangers. They were taking on the Twins in Minnesota, September 22nd, 1980. Four times, runners at first and second, nobody out, did not score. The pitch, pop up, third base side, into the shortstop. Bogarts makes the catch. Bad stuff. The Pirates not able to cash in on all the opportunities, and they are shut out. And the Padres salvage the series. Final score here in San Diego, 3-0 Friars on the Pirates Baseball Network, presented by Iron City and IC.
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0: 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PNC, brilliantly boring since 1865. Pirates fall to the Padres 3-0 here today or tonight where you're listening, as the Padres salvage the final game of the series. 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It's Valvoline Instant Oil Change's way of reminding you it's good to steal if you're a Pirate. 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

0: 3-0 final here. The Padres beat the Pittsburgh Pirates in San Diego. Our out-of-town scores from AHN, official medical provider of the Pittsburgh Pirates. Marlins are up 1-0 on the Red Sox in Miami, going to the bottom of the second inning. Top of the second, Nationals and Rockies in D.C. are scoreless. Just underway, the Yankees are hosting the Astros. Royals visit the Toronto Blue Jays. Royals are looking for their 10th straight win. It will be their first 10-game winning streak since their pennant-winning 2014 season. Brewers and Mets are playing in New York, and that's just about ready to get underway. The Dodgers and Braves in Atlanta. White Sox will host the Texas Rangers. Orioles and Cardinals are playing a little bit later on in St. Louis. That's where the Pirates are headed next. The A's in Sacramento host the Twins. In Detroit, Freddie Peralta and the Tampa Bay Rays beat the Detroit Tigers. 3-0 was the final. First win for Peralta as a member of the Tampa Bay Rays. D-backs shut out the Cubs 2-0. And so with that, they stay a game back of the Padres for the third wild card spot. The Reds came back and beat the Giants 10-9 in San Francisco, scoring 7 ninth inning runs to stun the Giants in San Fran. Cleveland beat the Angels in Anaheim 4-3. Phillies got a home run from Kyle Schwarber, his 40th, and shut out the Mariners 6-0. Again, the final here, a shutout. Pirates are blanked for a Major League leading 15th time and fall 3-0 in San Diego. We'll have more coming up on our postgame show just ahead on the Pirates Baseball Network, presented by Iron City and IC Light.
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0: Food insecurity, something nobody should experience. That's why Edgar Snyder & Associates donates $50 to the Greater Pittsburgh Community Food Bank for every double plate turned by the Pirates defense this season. And so far, Edgar Snyder & Associates has donated $5,600 as the Pirates have turned 112 double plays on the year. Well, the Pirates are blanked 3-0 the final, and for Pittsburgh Brewing's key account of the game, $3 16-ounce IC Light drafts during all Pirates games at all DJ's locations. And really just all about the lack of offense and the opportunities that fell by the wayside. The Padres scored the only run they would need in the second inning. Bubba Chandler gave up a one-out double to Jackson Merrill. He scored on a Luis Renjifo single. In the fourth inning, with one out, Manny Machado hit a routine ground ball to third baseman Nick Gonzalez, who threw the ball away. And that's his 15th error of the year. With two outs, Jackson Merrill tripled home Machado. And the Padres added their third and final run on the double in the eighth inning with one out by Jake Cronenworth after Freddie Fermin had singled. And by the way, Fermin stole second, so first base was open. And with the left-handed hitting Cronenworth at the plate and having good at-bats this series, and with Manny Machado, a double play candidate, on deck, they decided to pitch to Cronenworth, and Kirby Yates giving up that double to make it 3-0. It all really doesn't matter in the end when you don't score any runs. And the Pirates had golden opportunities. They had runners at first and second, nobody out in the fourth inning, couldn't cash in. Runners at first and second in the sixth inning, nothing doing. First and second, nobody out in the seventh inning. And after Flores struck out, infield hit for Jared Triola to load the bases, but strikeouts by Spencer Horwitz and Brandon Lau. First and second in the eighth inning, and the next three batters retired. It's the first time a Major League team did not score a run when they got runners at first and second, nobody out, four times in a ballgame. First time since 1980 when the Texas Rangers could not score in Minneapolis against the Minnesota Twins. 3-0 final. We check totals next from San Diego on the Pirates Baseball Network, presented by Iron City and IC.
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0: Back at Petco Park in San Diego, California, where the Padres shut out the Pirates 3-0. The Padres 3 runs, 7 hits, no errors, 6 left. The Pirates no runs, 5 hits, 1 error, leave 10. Winning pitcher, Randy Vasquez, 5 innings of 1-hit shutout baseball. He is now 10-6. Save to Bradley Rodriguez, the rookie, his second save. Loser Bubba Chandler, he falls to 6-9. He gave up 1 earned in 5 2/3 innings. Time of game, 2 hours, 48 minutes. The paid attendance here in San Diego, 40,413. The Padres are now 72-62 on the year, and they hand the Pirates their 70th loss. Pirates are 65-70, and they drop back to 7.5 out of the wild card behind the San Diego Padres. They fly to St. Louis now, and off day tomorrow in St. Louis, open up a 3-game series against the Cardinals on Friday night, and that'll be an 8:15 first pitch, which means 7:50 for the pregame. Jared Jones on the mound for the Pirates. He's 2-5 with a 4.76 ERA. So that'll do it for this trip. The Pirates fall to the Padres, and they go 1-for-13 with runners in scoring position today, 2-for-30 in the series, and they are shut out for a major league leading 15th time. Big thank you to Bill Lippis, our director in the booth, and our producer at our flagship station, Mike Kravitz. For Kevin Young, Greg Brown, thanks for being with us. We look forward to talking to you Friday night from Busch Stadium in St. Louis. Here in San Diego, the Pirates drop a 3-0 decision, take 2 of 3 from the Padres, but the Padres avoid the sweep. Talk to you Friday on the Pirates Baseball Network.
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